0: real quick, where do you want to be, Alex?
1: I want to be Lionel Messi famous. No, where I go get a cheeseburger. No, hold on. Because great power comes great responsibility. Okay. It's time to wake up. People need to know the truth. So I'll go out like Kanye. I'm done.
2: Wow.
0: Okay.
3: Wow.
0: All right.
2: Okay.
0: All right. That's a lot, Alex. You saying that now. It's a lot of popularity.
1: I'll take it.
0: All right. Well, you know what? We're not buying your sneakers anymore.
1: What?
0: Yeah.
1: Come on, Rob.
2: Rob G's buying them.
1: I still love you, Rob.
0: No, y'all didn't care. I caught that. Rob.
1: I'll send you a Kinko letter.
0: Hey, what's up? 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Been getting it since I was like 9 years old. 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
12: 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The deal is worth $7 million. In Major League Baseball, Ozzie Albies came in

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18: In Major League Baseball, the Twins are acquiring left-handed reliever AJ Minter from the New York Mets. The trade deadline is set for Monday, August 3rd at 6 p.m. Eastern Time. The Mets defeated the Marlins 4-2. Braves held on against the Nationals 5-4, and the Reds took down the Pirates at home 3-2. Right now, it's the Red Sox who lead the A's 5-4 on the road, bottom of the ninth inning about to start. The Giants have a 4-1 lead over the Padres in San Diego, and it's the top of the eighth inning. The Mariners are on the scoreboard, but the Dodgers are still up. They're up 5-2 in LA, and it's the bottom of the sixth inning. In the WNBA, Asia Wilson has 33 points to go along with 10 rebounds, and the Aces lead the Liberty 98-93 with 1 minute to go in the game. Brianna Stewart, 26 points, 11 rebounds, while the Sky beat the Sun 94-88. Amancio Bolaños.
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20: 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Stealing. I mean, you watch the news. Crime is

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10: In Major League Baseball, the Minnesota Twins are acquiring left-handed reliever AJ Minter from the New York Mets in exchange for two prospects. The MLB trade deadline is Monday, August 3rd at 6 p.m. Eastern Time. The Mets defeated the Marlins already 4-2, and earlier today, it was the Twins who took down the Royals 4-3 as Cody Clemens hit a walk-off grand slam. Right now, in baseball, the Dodgers lead the Mariners at home 6-2. It is the top of the ninth inning. Seattle is down to their final out. The Cubs defeated the Cardinals 4-2. Braves held on 5-4 against the Nationals. The Reds also held on against the Pirates 3-2, while the Red Sox outscored the A's 5-4, and the Giants topped the Padres in San Diego 4-1, snapping San Diego's five-game winning streak. In the NFL, free agent wide receiver Deebo Samuel is signing a one-year deal with the 49ers worth $7 million. I'm Monsi Bolaños.
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1: Let me tell you something, man. Roger Goodell will trip an old lady for a quarter. He doesn't care. So if it means taking the game to Europe and overseas, yeah, I know that was a little insulting, but that's what the NFL does. That's why they want to go to 18 games. Let's grow the game in Europe. Let's play in Madrid. Let's play in Germany. You have the Rams. The Rams are playing the Seahawks. Where are they playing them? In Australia, that first Thursday. Well, I think it's the 49ers. Is it Rams 49ers? Who's playing in
2: Australia? Week one?
1: Yes.
3: Yeah. Yep. 49ers are playing. Mike Evans, he has to travel twice. Two international games, Tom.
1: They're playing in Melbourne.
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6: 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This ball's back. It is gone. Into the Seattle bullpen. Dalton rushing. A three-run shot for the Dodger catcher. It is 5-0. Home run number 12 for rushing.
8: 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They outscored the Mariners 6-2. The Giants snapped the Padres' five-game winning streak after coming out on top 4-1. The Red Sox topped the A's 5-4. And the Braves held on 5-4 against the Nationals. The Twins are acquiring left-handed reliever AJ Minter from the Mets in exchange for two prospects. In the NFL, free agent wide receiver Debo Samuel is signing a one-year deal with the 49ers worth $7 million. And in the WNBA, the Aces defeated the Liberty 104-99. Asia Wilson, 33 points and 10 rebounds. I'm Monty Bolaños.
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3: What team in Tampa Bay is closest to winning a championship? And I had to really think about this because I think it's super easy to say the Rays. We started the show off talking about how awesome they're 22-12 in the American League. They are just dominating. So it's very easy to say the Rays. They have all the momentum right now. And we're hoping that does come to fruition. I think that's the championship everybody wants to see the most in this town. But for me, the team closest to a championship is still the Tampa Bay Lightning. And I know, first round exit, 4 years in a row, the wounds from Game 7 still hurt. It was one of the greatest series I think I've ever watched. 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A couple bad bounces the other way, and we're talking about, you know, Game 1 being tonight.
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4: No Shohei Ohtani, no problem for the Dodgers.
5: Swung on, hammer deep to right field. This ball's back. It is gone. Into the Seattle bullpen. Dalton rushing. A three-run shot for the Dodger catcher. It is 5-0. Home run number 12 for rushing.
4: AM 570 LA Sports Dodgers Radio Network. They outscored the Mariners 6-2. The Giants snapped the Padres' five-game winning streak after coming out on top 4-1. The Red Sox topped the A's 5-4. And the Braves held on 5-4 against the Nationals. The Twins are acquiring left-handed reliever A.J. Minter from the Mets in exchange for two prospects. In the NFL, free agent wide receiver Debo Samuel is signing a one-year deal with the 49ers worth $7 million. And in the WNBA, the Aces defeated the Liberty 104-99. Asia Wilson, 33 points and 10 rebounds. I'm Monty Bolaños.
6: Okay, let's get started.
1: Ben Maller saying this.
7: Now it blows.
1: Saying that.
7: Genetic phone booth.
1: And
7: Billy Crystal.
8: They held a webinar
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1: Ben Maller. 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
1: Straight. 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
3: Good morning, goons. 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We've got a lot to talk about with you. The phone lines will be open. I'm sure many of you want to react to some of the things we heard yesterday out of Buccaneer training camp, but of course, we also had a Rays game yesterday, which, you know, could have felt like an uneventful 3-2 victory, although Cedric Mullins with a game-winning home run.
4: How about that?
3: That would certainly be a topic, but much more important. And it was weird because Aaron and I had this thing we had to do yesterday with some of our coworkers, and we were all in our friend Michelle's truck, where she fortunately had television screens on the back of the front seats. So we were actually in the truck going around doing some stuff and watching the Rays game. And we all saw it as it happened immediately when Shane McClanahan, after throwing a pitch, you could just see it on his face, the frustration. He knew he was hurt. And it turns out to be mid-back tightness, which I think in the car, immediately we all just assumed it was his arm again because of his reaction. Like, you could see the frustration on his face. So
4: the more we dissect it, though, afterwards, it seemed like there was a conversation. He started to feel the tightness.
3: Yeah.
4: And so they were aware of it. That's why when he went down and left the game so quickly, it's like, oh, no, he knows something's bad.
3: Yeah.
4: And his face didn't look great either. But this is the best news of a worst case scenario, Pat. But even then, I'm still concerned. Back tightness turns into this. It turns into that. Next thing we know, I'm not even going
3: to
4: say it.
3: Well, what it needs to turn into is enough of a rest before it's not going to be an issue when he comes back, because there's enough runway, assuming it's, you know, we don't get catastrophic news at some point. There's so many times where, look at what happened with Curtis Meade. Originally, the x-rays come back negative after he gets hit in the wrist for the Boston Red Sox, and then all of a sudden, they do further tests the next day and find out he has a broken wrist.
4: McClanahan has said, too, he's dealt with this already, pain. He's felt this throughout the season.
3: Yeah.
4: Manageable, but it usually goes away as his body gets warm and he gets into the flow of the game. I would put him on the IL.
3: Absolutely.
4: I would just precaution.
3: Yeah, and that's what I was saying. It's like, we've got enough runway still in the season where if this isn't one of those type of things where we learn it's something worse as we go along. Because we've seen that. I mean, remember when it was a good news that it was nerve issues for him last year? It turned out not to be good news. So hopefully this is as minor as they think it is, and they can get him out the other side. But I'm with you. I would be extremely patient. It's one of the things they've done this year, with as well as they've played, is given themselves an opportunity to be patient. So,
4: but also, what an incredible job to win that game yesterday and only give up two hits. Legamina comes in the game when the day after he started the game, you're not expecting it. He's not expecting it. Legamina, Boozer, Kimbrel, Matz. How about two innings from Matz? Not giving up a hit. Clevinger into Baker. You know, shout out to Matz once again, because you go in there, do give two innings after everyone. He knows how what everyone's saying about him. He feels it too. So yeah. I thought that was an incredible win to do that after McClanahan goes out after three innings and to only give up two hits the whole day.
3: And then, of course, I imagine that there were some people that forgot all about Shane McClanahan's injury and the Rays game. And not that they don't care, but obviously the news became something very different not too long after that when Baker Mayfield spoke at Buccaneers training camp, and some of those comments started to come to light and we'll get into all of those today, whether it be his comments to the assembled Tampa Bay media, which were pretty pointed, or his comments to Jeremy Fowler, or the clown show with Pete Prisco, which, if you didn't see that, I thought that was weird. We'll explain that to you. But the comments from Baker Mayfield yesterday, Aaron, I don't know about you, and we'll get to him. If you didn't hear him, he's not happy about his contract situation, and he was a lot more vocal about it than I ever expected him to be. I don't know about you, Aaron. I was shocked yesterday.
4: You and I were, and we'll play it for you coming up here in about an hour.

0: Zia McCollum. You and I were interviewing Zia McCollum.
1: Yep.
0: And we'll be doing that throughout the rest of the this week, next week, throughout training camp. We'll be recording interviews after the show, after practice with the players, and then playing for you, them for you the next day. We're having a conversation with Zia McCollum, who is just at the podium.
1: Yeah.
0: Baker's at the podium while we're talking to Zia McCollum, so we have no idea what's going on. And then you and I finish up our interview with Zia McCollum, and you start seeing on Twitter, we start seeing all these things coming out about what Baker was saying, and you and I were like, oh my gosh. And then we went to, like you said, we went to meet with some of the salespeople, and we went on the road, and we were at the mall. We ran into, you and I were having lunch, we're talking about it. We ran into a listener, Jamie, who was having his lunch over at the mall as well.
1: Shout out to Jamie.
0: Pat and I were sitting at the table just having a conversation, like we were, like it was a show, like, because we just had not talking about sports.
1: Yeah.
0: And I think Jamie heard us having a conversation about Baker Mayfield. He's like, holy crap. He said, Pat, Aaron?
1: Yeah.
0: So, Jamie, shout out to you. And he was talking about it. Everyone's talking about it right now.
1: How would you not be?
0: Yeah, wherever you go. You know, people are talking about it. Last night I went to Maloney's. I was at a getting wings and a beer. And Sean at the bar was like, what the heck was that with Baker? So it's just, it's, this is what, it was one of those moments. And Ben Maller before us, who, you know, he's a national show. He's not always talking Tampa stuff. Rarely.
1: Yeah, rarely.
0: He's talking about it. Everyone, NFL Network, it was their lead story at the top of the hour. It was that type of day for Baker Mayfield, and what I believe to be a very, very calculated day for Baker Mayfield.
1: Oh, he didn't do anything on accident yesterday, that's for sure. I don't know if the part with Pete Prisco was calculated for anybody who didn't see it.
0: And again,
1: we'll play the audio in a little bit. He handed him $20, which I thought was like, I don't dislike Pete at all, but to me that was a little weird. It's almost a little bush league to me. Like, what are we doing? Like, clearly the guy's pissed.
0: Yeah, it was a dumb bit.
1: The guy made a point on the first time he spoke at training camp. And also, by the way, he said this will be the last time he talks about his contract. He's like, I'll answer a couple questions about it, but then that's it. But on the day that the guy has come out and decided, I'm going to let the world know that, you know what, I'm pissed. You're going to joke around with him and hand him $20?
0: It was weird. It was a bad joke. But, you know, kudos to Baker for going along with it and not getting mad.
1: I would have kept it.
0: I will absolutely. I'd have been like, you gave it to me, dude. This is your bit. I'm keeping this money.
1: I would have got a beer on the way home on Pete Prisco if I was Baker Mayfield. I would have stopped at somewhere, some bar, and had myself a beer because I'm sure at the end of, because you're right, it's calculated, but it's also emotional, right?
0: Both, yeah, both.
1: He knew what he was going in to do, and it wasn't an emotional outburst, right? It wasn't like he just couldn't contain it anymore and it all came out of his mouth. Like, we've seen emotional outbursts before, you and I, Aaron. We've been around them. We've seen them. They're a thing. That's not what Baker did yesterday. It was calculated, but it was also emotional. And on a day like that where he shared that and did it multiple times with multiple people, I imagine kind of an emotionally exhausted day for Baker by the end of the day yesterday. And Aaron, I don't know about you. I feel like I'm in a very small minority of people because I saw a lot of people that said, what the hell are the Buccaneers doing? Why aren't they giving him a longer deal and more money? What, like, they're either pissed at the Buccaneers or some people are pissed at Baker and they're like, you're not worth the money you want.
0: Either way, what you just noted, and it's, I agree with you completely, that's the sides. Divisive. Like, you've created a divide within the organization, whether you're on team Jason Light and Glazer, Buccaneers, or you're on team Baker Mayfield and the Buccaneers. Either way, like, you're infighting within the Buccaneers.
1: I think I'm one of a very small group, and I saw a couple people say this. John Ledyard, who we know very well, I saw he tweeted something about this. I totally understand why Baker is angry and why he feels like he deserves more than the Buccaneers have offered him. I also totally understand why the Buccaneers are reluctant to give him a massive long-term deal. So, to me, there's no villain here. And a lot of people want to create one. A lot of people want the Buccaneers to be the villain for not giving Baker and to an extent, Vita, what he wants. And a lot of people think that those guys aren't worth what they want. And they want to make those guys the villain. And I don't think, whether it's Baker or Vita, I don't think they're the villain. And I don't think the Buccaneers are the villain either. And I also think there's a decent chance, like, I don't think anybody believes, this works out pretty well in the end.
0: Let me give you the villain here. All the GMs of the other teams that signed mediocre quarterbacks to ridiculous contracts. Because you put Jason Light in a bad situation where the quarterback's going to want that type of money. And Jason Light, if you want to keep your franchise quarterback, you're going to have to overpay. Always. You're going to have to always overpay. Even with Baker saying he's not trying to reset the market. Getting to $50 million a year and wanting more than two years, wanting 4 years, that's a lot of commitment to your quarterback. So when and Baker to look at other contracts and go, wait, there are guys that I know I'm better than, essentially saying that,
1: yep,
0: that I should be making that type of money. Well, that is the rest of the league screwing the teams like the Buccaneers and resetting markets when some quarterbacks don't deserve it.
1: Yeah, it's unfortunately it's been the system, and Jason Light seems like he wants to buck the system, and I don't necessarily disagree with him for it, right? We'll get into Baker's comments on the other side, and in Aaron, I found it interesting. He mentions three quarterbacks that he thinks he's in the class of. And when you and I were talking not long ago about his contract, about contracts in the league, we brought up these exact three quarterbacks, you and I. So clearly he sees the same thing that we think we see, but he thinks he's worth maybe more than those guys or the same as those guys, and the Bucs aren't willing to get exactly there.
0: We've got a lot of audio to get to today as well. This is going to be a jam-packed show. While I'm throwing shout-outs, I do...
1: Shout-out.
0: You and I were at Bascom's the other day having a great lunch with our friends at Mazda of Clearwater, and we were walking out, and this nice lady, Cynthia Ricardo...
1: She was amazing.
0: She was amazing. I heard her kind of like whispering, like, my favorite morning show, Pat and Aaron. I'm like... So we met Cynthia before, but
1: I told her, I said, I think your husband's worried that we're flirting with you.
0: And he's like, he walked by. This is very rare. He walks by and he goes, these are the guys that take over the morning. He doesn't, you know, listen to
1: these must be the sports guys.
0: Right. So, Cynthia, we love you. Thank you. And we've got a lot of audio to get to. This is going to be a jam-packed show, and we'll let you hear from Jeremy Fowler. We'll let you hear some of these audio, well, with Baker Mayfield, all that coming up and more next on the Pat and Aaron Show.
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1: You know, I've said for a long time on this show, I'd be an awful general manager. Because I would pay guys longer than I should, and I would pay guys more than I should, because that's the kind of fan I am. I'm an emotional fan. I get attached to guys. I'd give Baker all the money he wants. I'd give Vita Vea all the money he wants. But the reality is they're both 31 years old, and that may not be the wisest move. And even though this is a little uncomfortable, and some fans aren't happy about it, Jason Light might be doing exactly the right thing when it comes to the Buccaneers. But Baker Mayfield certainly does not feel that way, especially when it comes to himself. But he also mentions Vita Vea. In case you didn't get a chance yesterday, we wanted you to be able to hear the entirety of his comments to the Tampa Bay media yesterday. Here's Baker Mayfield about feeling disrespected and a lot more.
17: Yeah, I mean, obviously I've told you guys I've been pretty upfront and honest about my feelings about Tampa, it being home for... Now our family, we're raising kids here. We love it here. I wanted the deal done and set the deadline. and told them it was going to be all ball after that, and I did mean that. And I don't know if they thought I was just going to take some of the offers that they gave, but I'm at the point of my career and understanding what I've brought to this franchise. One, I'm very, very thankful for the chance they gave me. Do not get me wrong on that. But I've also I really know what I've brought to this franchise, leadership-wise, and even play-wise. It's been some of the best years of my career, and I think it's only going to trend upwards, just being comfortable and feeling that. So disappointing in that regard to not have, you know, to feel disrespect a little bit. And that's really the disappointing part, to feel undervalued after, you know, thinking you've earned it. This is not a poor me thing. There's a lot of other people that have it way worse off, but I can sit here and look at other quarterbacks and peers and evaluate myself based on that and put myself in certain categories that I deserve to be compensated for that. And I think I'm a franchise quarterback. I've been told I'm a franchise quarterback. It's been said publicly from ownership down here. And so to not have a deal done is very disappointing, but I said the deadline was a deadline, and I addressed the team to let them know I meant that. It's all ball. I'm with these guys. I think all the guys that have been here know exactly who I am. The guys that are new here, I wanted to address that because they might have had a notion prior to coming here about who I am as a person, but it's all team. It's all about winning here now and what we're going to do. And, you know, hopefully Vita gets his back fixed and gets his deal done. I mean, he's the second longest tenured buck behind CG, and Vita deserves that. He's the anchor of our defense, and so I hope they take care of him. It's disappointing to say the least, but it's all ball here, and I know I'm going to have a good year. I know this team, the things that we went through last year, put us in a good spot for this year, depth-wise. A lot of guys being thrown to the fire to be able to grow and learn fast. And it didn't go the way we wanted, but it's a new season, and it's going to help us in the long run this year. Added some new pieces, and so I'm excited about it. It's all ball from here. You know, after today, like, I'll answer a few more questions about the contract, but after today, I'm not answering anymore because I'm not negotiating anymore.
0: I love that he brought up Vita Vea's back.
1: I hope he gets it fixed.
0: Yeah, getting his back fixed. He threw that in there. But, you know,
18: it's amazing.
0: There were different levels and elements to this. Very calculated. Once again, we said earlier, this was calculated move by Baker Mayfield. Clearly emotional and upset with how negotiations were going.
1: What do you think he gained from this?
0: Well,
1: calculation.
0: That's a really good question that I can't answer because now we have controversy. I thought within it, Pat, he was respectful. He made sure to let everyone know, like, hey, I'm very grateful and thankful for the organization, and, sure, and he loves the city. I can't tell you what's going on with Baker and his agent and why they made that decision to be that vocal about it, where you're throwing Tampa Bay under the bus and saying they disrespected me. That's a big, that's very, you know, that's harsh, man. That is harsh to use those words. That the organization that I play for, the people that revived, helped me, we worked together to revive my career, I feel disrespected by them.
1: Yeah, I was very, very surprised. I never thought, and I, you know, I've been saying for a while, I'd probably let them play out the year, right? Like, I personally, as I just said, I'd be a terrible general manager. So, like, as a GM, I'd just give them all the money. But objectively, trying to be analytical about it, trying to be smart about it, when I look at what Jason Light, in my opinion, should do, I totally understand him wanting to play out the year. But like I said before, I also understand how Baker feels. But Baker, as much as I love you, and this is what I would say if I'm Jason Light, as much as I love you, you are still a 31-year-old quarterback who plays the game with reckless abandon. And as much as we love seeing you play the game that way, and we're not necessarily asking you to get rid of that or take it out of your game, I don't know. How about we just look at how Baker played down the stretch last year?
0: He was hurt.
1: Okay. But is he not going to be hurt moving forward?
0: I don't know.
1: We talk about it all the time. You don't get more durable as you get older. You've learned that.
0: So does Mahomes not deserve the money he gets? Because the guy's running around in a knee brace, and who knows if he's going to look like the same guy.
1: Shouldn't. I know that the stats look comparable the last couple of years, but guess what? The success does not. The success
0: he's won Super Bowls. I get it, but we're talking about right now and moving forward. I trust Baker Mayfield.
1: You trust him more than Jason Light does.
0: Well, here's the thing with Baker.
1: I guess.
0: You've gone out. I love chip on the shoulder, Baker Mayfield. You have now gone out and said, I'm going to have a big year. So you better have a big year.
1: He better have a massive year the way this thing's going. All right, there's a lot going on when it comes to college football and Ohio State. We know what they've done with wide receivers for a long time and the statistics behind going to Ohio State and playing wide receivers. Yeah, they're pretty good. Sam Cohen will fill us in on that during today's top headlines, and we'll get to more of Baker's comments.

0: coming up on the Pat and Aaron Show.
1: This is going to be an extremely busy month. 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
21: 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The Rays back in action last... Was it night? Now I'm getting my days confused.
22: No, it was yesterday, man.
21: Yeah, during the day. I keep getting the days
22: confused. You were watching, too, because you were texting us. Is that 2 days ago you were texting us?
21: Yeah.
23: That was 2 days ago.
22: Yeah.
23: For Vlade.
21: That's right. I was watching, true. Though.
22: I didn't get a text when Mullins hit a home run.
23: Yeah.
22: I got a text from Vlade hit a home run.
21: Of course.
22: What about DeLuca? What happened when DeLuca hit a home run yesterday? I didn't get a text.
21: That was a shot.
22: Yeah, he crushed that ball.
21: That was an absolute shot. Although BA on the broadcast did try to say he was like, it was very similar to Vlade's, which number-wise, it was. But I was...
22: offended.
21: I know what.
22: He was offended that he said he was trying to compare the DeLuca home run to Vlade. You were offended.
21: Let's be honest. They weren't even close.
22: But I'm... Fair. I mean, DeLuca ripped his.
23: Unreal.
22: But, like, the fact that that's what came to your mind was, like, how could he compare that to Vlade's shot? My Vlade.
21: Exactly. Vlade is, like, my savior. I have already acknowledged that I will have to die on this hill because I've been so deep on the Vlade Brigade.
22: You can be on the Vlade Brigade bandwagon, but you can also look at DeLuca and then go, man, when Mullins hits a home run, the team seems to win a lot of ball games. Hit his 13th of the year yesterday.
23: Is it me or is Sam a very weird sports fan?
22: He is. But you know what? So is Chris Mathis. So is, like, we've got a lot of them.
21: How am I weird? How am I weird?
23: You're like, I love Ryan Vlade, so I can't give anybody else too much love.
21: And no, I said it was an absolute shot. I just find it odd when you're comparing different things.
22: I find you odd right now.
23: Yes.
22: This is odd. They both were shots, and they both helped the team win.
21: They did.
23: But how do you compare them?
21: They did. They did.
23: And the fact that you love Ryan Vlade and don't love his hair, like, there's so much oddity to you.
22: And Kevin Cash is...
21: I'm just not big on the shaved sides. It's just not me.
22: Kevin Cash is pushing the right buttons, man. I mean, we give him a lot of crap for the Cedric Mullins batting cleanup, and I still don't love it, but yesterday he came through in a big situation. DeLuca was in the lineup yesterday, came through. He's pushing the right buttons with these guys.
23: Dumbest thing to care about ever. I keep saying it. Like, they kept getting close to 20 games above 500, and then they lose a couple. And they get to 18, 19, and then they lose a couple. 20 games above 500, finally at 64 and 44 for the Rays.
22: The Red Sox are 20 games above 500 in their last 30 games. And the Rays still have a commanding lead. That just shows how good the Rays have done holding off. I mean, when you gain, think about that, 25-5 in their last 30 games.
23: Very similar to the run the Rays had at one point.
22: Right, but 25-5, and you of course you gave up a little ground, but you didn't give up too much, and you're 3.5 on the Yankees. 3.5 up on the Yankees. Boston is chasing down the Yankees.
23: Imagine if you hadn't allowed them to sweep us.
22: Right.
23: Just take one of two of those games.
22: Definitely. The one they blew.
23: They're 8 or 9 back, you know?
21: The interesting thing to me, Aaron, you mentioned the Red Sox. I was looking at this last night. The Rays, although they are first in the American League, of the three teams in the AL East with a positive run differential, that being the Rays, the Yankees, and the Red Sox, the Rays are the lowest. That's not as concerning to me. I didn't realize, and you kind of think about how bad Boston was for that stretch, and then you think about how good they were over their last 30 games, as you just mentioned. The Rays have allowed 34, my apologies, more runs than the Red Sox, and I think a lot of people early in the season were like, oh man, their pitching is awful. they're not allowing stuff, so you don't want to see the Red Sox get hot is the point I'm making there.
22: The pitching
23: is too late for that.
22: The pitching has gotten the Red Sox back. I mean, the pitching's been good, and then the offense stepping up and coming through.
21: They've been clobbering people.
22: Right. So here's my thing with the Rays. You have to get home field advantage because you're so dominant at home. 40 wins at home, only team in baseball with 40 wins at home. The next best home record is the Brewers have 36 wins at home. So the Rays really do a good job at home. They got to get the home field advantage.
23: Totally agree.
21: Shout out to the texter who just texted in as well from the 727. They did text in yesterday.
22: I saw this.
21: Mullins home run plus 850, and I kind of laughed.
23: Wow.
22: I'm glad you brought that up, Sam, because I saw that text yesterday, and I was like, I don't hate it, but I'm not doing it. And
23: remember I had the one bet that I missed by a half a strikeout for Shane McClanahan, and I had a Mullins home run in that one bet too long ago.
22: You have a Mullins home run in there. You're feeling really good. So, good call from the 727.
23: To be honest with you, I was just looking for juice.
22: For Jews?
23: Yeah.
21: Two of them right now.
23: I got two. Two by my side every day, but I want more. You know what I mean? You guys are great.
22: You found them.
23: Hey, look, where are my Jews at?
21: Well, you can find them probably around these people I'm about to list you, because the Ohio State wide receiver room is the stuff, especially when they go pro.
23: Did you just say you can find Jews around the Ohio State wide receivers?
22: I heard Emeka Buka's Jewish.
21: Well, no.
22: He's not.
23: No, he's just got a lot of Jews around him, Aaron.
21: Maybe when he was signing the paper, maybe you find one or two.
22: Big Boo Berg.
21: Ohio State wide receivers now going pro. Chris Olave was announced yesterday that he signed a four-year extension of his contract for $132 million. A lot of money for a guy who can't seem to stay healthy. The thing is, when you factor in the rest of his Ohio State wide receiver room, when Olave was there, the receivers he played with, how about this list? JSN on $168 million deal for Jaxon Smith-Njigba. Garrett Wilson's on a $130 million deal. Terry McLaurin on a $97 million deal. Marvin Harrison Jr. still on his $40 million rookie deal, and that doesn't even factor in Olave's original $20 million rookie deal.
22: You know who this makes look great? USF head coach Brian Hartline.
21: Yes, it does.
22: Yeah, former absolutely. Wide receivers coach, and all the stuff he did with the wide receivers over there at Ohio State, or wide receiver university, as some people like to call it. I think that, and I saw him shout out Olave for that contract on social media yesterday. So big money for the Ohio State receivers.
21: Not to mention Emeka Buka as well on a rookie deal.
22: Mm-hmm.
23: Yeah, no, great stuff for these guys, and they deserve it. And it's one of the reasons I'm excited to see what USF looks like, because it's not like I expect, you know, them to have Ohio State level wide receivers right away at USF. But if you're a wide receiver, you sure as hell would believe in Brian Hartline. And I just think the offense is going to look totally different under Hartline. And I'm excited to see what they look like.
22: Jaxon Smith-Njigba or Puka Nacua, who's the best receiver in the NFL right now?
23: Last year, it looked like Jaxon Smith-Njigba, and I believe in him more as a human being. So I just feel like if I believe in you, if the talent is the same or close, I will always pick the person I believe in more as a human being. Puka Nacua is an amazing player, but I wouldn't be surprised if he ends up kind of going on the downslide from here, because I worry about him as a human being sometimes.
22: Yeah.
23: A little out there. Him and his brother, both.
22: Very
23: out. Remember his brother, if you missed it, it was in the, what is it called now? UFL. And he reached up and slapped a fan who was talking crap to him.
22: They're like a different version of the Pavia family.
21: God, they're
23: Do they
21: the
23: have
21: worst.
23: A hot mom too?
22: I don't know if their mom's hot. I'm hooking up with Theo Vaughn, allegedly.
21: Pavias are the absolute worst. Also the worst sometimes, the NCAA, while we're talking college ball. How about this one out of the University of Tennessee, Arian Carter, who spoke at SEC Media Days, actually. He was going to go to the NFL draft last year, and because of that, it was going to be his agent in the NFL, paid for a flight. He then decided to return to college, withdrew from the NFL draft, $427 flight. In a statement, Volunteers coach Josh Heupel said that Arian Carter disengaged from his agent and repaid the gentleman for the flight, yet the NCAA said, don't care, suspended first two games of the season.
22: What are we doing?
23: So dumb.
22: I thought we're over this stuff. Like,
23: especially when the kid goes as far as to pay it back. Like, even if he didn't pay it back, I don't think he should be suspended.
22: $427?
23: Yeah.
22: What are we doing? Like, we're talking about a major SEC.
21: Talking about practice?
22: We're talking about a major SEC program is what we're talking about. We're talking about a lot of money in the SEC.
23: Not a Mac.
22: Kids are getting a lot of money.
23: Not a whack.
22: So they suspended him because he accepted a flight?
23: This is whack.
1: When he was going pro, though. That's like the craziest part about me. It's totally acceptable and allowed to do if you end up staying in the draft. But he withdrew to go back to Tennessee.
22: And he repaid him.
1: Even not the repayment. Why? It's fine if you're allowed to do it if you stay in the draft. Some guys don't know if they're going to stay in the draft. Some guys go to get a vibe on where they might be, what their round might look like, what their pick compensation might look like.
22: Ultimately, what matters here is this makes no sense. You have college athletes that are making millions of dollars now on NIL deals, and you're going to suspend a college athlete over a flight that was under $500?
23: What if it was over $500?
22: Then I would say get rid of him. Kick him off the team.
23: Off the planet.
22: Yeah, he's done. Take a train, kid.
1: That is today's South Headlines, brought to you by Rivard Buick GMC, the number two GMC dealer in the country.
23: Have Sam Cohen shoot him out of a cannon. He likes to shoot people out of cannons. You've not learned that about Sam Cohen?
22: Not learned that.
23: Sam, how many times would you say in the last 2 weeks have you said, if this happened, I would shoot so-and-so out of a cannon?
1: At least once when they said Ian Seymour for Tarek Skubal.
23: No, it's been more, though. I've heard you shoot people out of cannons so many times.
22: What year is this? Why are you blasting people out of cannons?
1: It's just like, how else can you get someone somewhere else very quickly?
23: Teleportation?
22: Like, when was the last time cannon warfare was used?
23: I think we still use cannons.
22: Do we use cannons?
23: They're not like, I don't think anybody's standing there with a lighter and lighting the fuse.
22: Yeah.
23: But I think some of our warships still have, maybe they're not called cannons.
22: That's true.
23: Warships have cannons.
22: Are they still called cannons?
23: I mean, I think so.
22: I don't think so.
23: 82945 to the brave men and women who serve our country. If you've been around a cannon,
22: are they still called cannons? Yeah, there's probably somebody heading into MacDill Air Force Base right now that knows this.
23: We know we've got a lot of friends over there. We haven't met a lot of them, but we know we have a lot of friends. Remember when I wore the stupid Flappy Boy thing?
22: Yeah.
23: And back then we were streaming live video, and we had somebody called in from CENTCOM and was like, Pat, we're all over here watching you in the Flappy Boy thing. And you're making our morning. I'm like, I don't know how, but we've got a lot of friends over there.
22: Modern artillery cannons. Yeah, modern cannons. You're right.
23: Fire the cannons. It's the show of the people, and of course, we always want you to jump in. We're talking, obviously, a lot about Baker Mayfield and his comments today. If you want to jump aboard, 888-388-0957. That's 888-388-0957. Let's start with Corey. Corey, good morning.
22: Corey just hung up. Sorry.
23: Oh, Corey, what are you doing?
22: My bad.
23: No, Corey's bad. He hung up. Gabe.
22: He's been hanging out for a while. Gabe's been online for 30 minutes. What's up, Gabe? Thanks for hanging tight.
23: Call back, Corey.
11: Hey, good morning. I was extremely disappointed to hear Baker talk the way he did. You know, if it's about ball, just say, I'm not answering any questions about my contract. Play the year out, man. Why did you have to come out and say all of that garbage? It's just divisive. And then to bring up the back thing for Vita, we all know that's a joke amongst the team. I mean, come on, dude. He really doesn't know when to say. He just runs his mouth sometimes, Baker, and doesn't think about what he says. If you're going to be a leader, say, I'm here on the first day of training camp to talk about football. I'm not going to talk about money. I know money is a sensitive issue with a lot of people in this country right now, and I am happy that the Glaciers brought me in, and I'll play the season out, and we'll see what happens after that.
23: Let me ask you, Gabe, you said money is an issue for a lot of people in the country right now, and I understand that, and I'm sure Baker does. Is that your issue, is that he brought up money when a lot of people are struggling, or is it that you just want him to focus on the game?
11: No, I want him to be an adult, man. Don't worry. Don't make it personal, because money makes people do funny things. You know, be a leader. Say, hey, I said when this was up, I wasn't going to talk about it. This is the first day of training camp. The first day of training camp, you're going to go on multiple shows and say this. It just tells me that he's still immature, you know, and it changed my mind about Baker in that aspect. I thought he was a different guy than that. You know, grow up, Baker.
23: When you say it changed your mind, do you want to move on now? Is that where you're at?
11: I don't think – I think he highballed them with his first offer, knowing that if they accepted it, it would be great for him, but they probably weren't. And this is his last year. He's going to walk after this. That's what I think.
23: Well, he can't if they don't want him to. And thank you for the phone call, Gabe. And I think that's what some people, because I saw something earlier about, well, he's going to hit free agency now. Don't get it twisted. If the Bucs want Baker here next season, he's going to be here next season. And we've already heard from reports, and I can't remember who put it out there, that he said, like, he's not afraid to play on the franchise tag. So if the Bucks want to franchise tag him after next season, they can do that, and it'll cost them. But listen, they can make it work, and we've seen teams do it before. The Bucks can do it, and honestly, I don't think it's a terrible idea.
22: Maybe it's just another chip that Baker's throwing on the shoulder here. I don't know why you would need to. There should already be plenty of motivation. I think money, obviously, is a huge motivator in this situation. But clearly, fans are going to be divided here on, are you team Jason Light and front office, or are you team Baker Mayfield? And so far, we just heard from Gabe, and maybe people turn on Baker after yesterday.
23: I said to you yesterday, we were sitting down having, you mentioned when we met Jamie, like, that was part of the conversation that I said to you yesterday. There are going to be Buccaneers fans who turn on Baker because of this.
22: Corey in Nashville, have you turned on Baker Mayfield?
2: Hey, what's up? Good morning, fellas. This is Corey in Tampa.
22: Corey in Tampa, oh, my bad.
2: Shout out to my boy Corey in Nashville.
22: It says Tampa on the screen. I was just like, Corey in Nashville is probably amped up this morning after that. But no, Corey in Tampa, just as important to us. What's up, Corey?
2: Hey, nothing much. Listen, I'm not turning on Baker. I see both sides of it. You know, I appreciate Baker's honesty. He's disappointed. He's been a little bit longer in the tooth. They want to get a secure deal. The Bucks are offering a short-term deal, so it's nothing wrong with him being disappointed in that, and I'm okay with that. I'm also okay with the Bucks not willing to commit to a long-term deal, so
23: I'm with you.
22: Are you okay with, because I think a lot of people are with that too, are there as well, like, let it play out. Are you okay with specifically how Baker handled the moment yesterday in front of the media so publicly?
2: I'm fine with it. I wouldn't expect anything different from Baker, because let's say Baker come out there and for lack of better words, he sugarcoated some of those answers, we would have been able to tell that and be able to see right through that, because that's not who he is when it comes to speaking his mind. I think he was asked an honest question, and I appreciate the honest answers. You don't get that all the time, especially when they're dealing with negotiations, especially when they're dealing with contracts. Some people are scared to say something wrong to mess up the negotiation. So I wouldn't expect anything different from Baker. I appreciate the honesty. You don't get that.
23: And I get that, Corey, and thank you for the phone call. I'm on the boat where, like, if it were me, I wouldn't have said anything publicly, right? Like, I wouldn't, like, I'd love to make more money too. I think we all would, right? I think a lot of us feel undervalued in our position, but the reality is, I don't think it does you a lot of good publicly to do what Baker did yesterday. I'm not angry at him. And I said earlier, and I'm a lot like Corey just said, like, I understand where Baker is. I understand why he's disappointed. I don't think he's wrong for feeling that way. I also totally understand where the Buccaneers are coming from, and I'm not necessarily disappointed in the way they're handling it.
22: Also, it seems now that something else has come up as far as not only which side are you on, who do you believe? Because now there are varying reports about how long the contract offer was. Baker's saying 2 years. How much was the contract?
23: Yeah, I didn't see a longer term deal. Did you?
22: No, I have not seen that. But still, like, everything, it's now coming from different camps. And now Baker is saying 2 years, but Baker also said in an interview with Jeremy Fowler, which we'll play for you in just a second here, he said that he alluded to the fact that they weren't close to the $50 million.
23: Yeah.
22: But then reports from Jeremy Fowler came out later that they are actually close to the $50 million.
23: Yeah, Jeremy Fowler said last night, updated info on Baker Mayfield's contract saga, including the Bucks offer before Broke's talk. Before talks broke.
22: Broke's talk.
23: Yeah. You know, sometimes Broke's talk, dog. Before talks broke. 2 years, $100 million plus. And then they mentioned the comps that he used. I mentioned that earlier. Some of the same quarterbacks we talked about when comparing him. Jordan Love, Trevor Lawrence, Brock Purdy, all making over $53 million a year. It's 53 for Brock. It's 55 for Trevor Lawrence and Jordan Love. And he mentioned those guys as well. But yeah, Jeremy Fowler says the Buccaneers' last offer before the talks broke was 2 years at $100 million plus. So that's over $50 million a year.
22: We'll let you hear those comments with Jeremy Fowler and Baker Mayfield in just a few minutes. And we're also going to give away Rays tickets in just a few minutes. So get ready for that. But first, let's go to Blake in Largo. What's up, Blake?
3: Hey, guys. How's it going this morning?
22: Doing well, man.
3: Good, brother. So here's the deal, at least from my perspective, is that I think casuals will be
4: writing Baker off and they'll turn on Baker pretty quick. I think a lot of those folks also didn't want Baker to come in the first place. So the first sign of any problems with him, they're ready to flip the switch on him. But I think if you look at it from a different perspective and a deeper perspective, is this dude is frustrated. He's come in, he's worked his tail off every single year that he's been here. He has elevated the franchise, and he played injured all last year. He lost Mike Evans to free agency. So he's up against a bunch of challenges, and now he's seeing that all of his hard work, all of his loyalty isn't paying off in the front office's eyes. So there's frustration there, and him spouting off, I didn't really have a problem. He was pretty professional about the way that he chose his words, I feel.
22: I agree.
4: He could have went off, and I feel like a lot of other guys in the league too would have gone off.
23: I would ask you this, though. Coming off of a Super Bowl with the greatest quarterback of all time, how would you say Baker Mayfield elevated the franchise? I think he's done a good job, but I don't know how he's elevated the Buccaneer franchise any further than it was already.
4: Yeah, I think that's fair. Maybe elevated is not the right word, but at least he stabilized the franchise,
22: right?
4: Because
22: that's still
4: up and down. Like we hit the Super Bowl, and then we came right back down. And even the Super Bowl year, at least in the regular season, we weren't great. And I understand we were still trying to figure it out.
22: Blake, I think he elevated. Blake, I'm sorry to cut you off. I think you're right. And I do think they elevated him in a different way. The Bucs, everyone predicted after Tom Brady left, the Bucs were going to be bad. And for Baker Mayfield to not only right the ship and bring them up, he elevated that new era of Bucs football out of the Tom Brady era. So I would agree with you there on multiple fronts. Blake, thank you for the call.
23: I'd say anybody who just assumed they were going to be bad was silly for not just letting it play out and just be like, well, Tom Brady's gone, you're bad. But at the same time, I don't think anybody could have done a better job, especially from like mentally, of taking over for Tom Brady than Baker Mayfield did.
22: Right.
23: I think he did an outstanding job, even though the play was so-so in year one.
22: Let's get Randy in real quick. Then we're going to give away Rays tickets. What's up, Randy?
5: Hey, a little bit on this thing. I love Baker. He's a tough guy, but does anybody remember how the season ended last year? I mean, we lost how many games in a row? And if you would have won a couple of those games that got us in the playoffs, I think it would be a little bit different story on the contract. And on top of that, we lost our best receiver, Hall of Fame receiver, Mike Evans. And who knows what Mike Evans said on the way out the door to the front office, because Baker might be the reason why he left.
22: I don't think so. Randy, thank you for the call. Really appreciate it. I disagree with that. I don't think that's how it went down.
23: I don't think Baker is the reason why Mike left, but I said to you before he left, if you think Baker Mayfield is an elite quarterback, do you leave to go play with Brock Purdy? And I don't. I don't. If I think Baker is elite, I don't go play with Brock Purdy, for regardless of anything else. So that, to me, I don't think he's the reason why he left, but I think he's part of the reason. I think overall, Mike, didn't think, if he thought he could win a Super Bowl here this year, he wasn't going to go take a different challenge in San Francisco. I think he saw some things here he didn't like, and I do think Baker is part of that, and he wanted to go try something else. But I certainly don't think he's the reason he left by any means.
22: Let's give away Rays tickets right now, and then we'll let you hear that audio from Jeremy Fowler with Baker Mayfield on the other side to lead off the 7 o'clock hour, and then we'll have Zion McCollum. We talked with Zion McCollum yesterday at practice. We'll play that for you. So here's the question. You ready?
23: Me? I'm ready. Yeah, I'm so ready.
22: All right. 888-388-0957. Earlier, Sam Cohen, our great executive producer, he was upset.
23: Oh my God, I was thinking the same thing.
22: He was upset.
23: This is so good.
22: He was upset when Johnny DeLuca.
23: How could somebody do that, honestly?
22: When Johnny DeLuca hit the home run yesterday, he was upset because of the call. Why specifically was he upset? If you were listening to the show within this hour, you know exactly what we're talking about. 888-388-0957. The game is for tomorrow. It's tomorrow. Rays against the White Sox. We'll be giving away tickets for a pair of tickets for tomorrow's game against the Rays against the White Sox. So if you can answer that question, you will be going to that game tomorrow.
23: We will hear from Jeremy Fowler, or we'll hear from Baker Mayfield via Jeremy Fowler and their conversation yesterday at Buccaneer Camp. That and a lot more all coming up on the Pat and Aaron Show on 95.7 WDAE.
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17: Just took a look at busy US 19 north and southbound, doing well. Gulf to Bay, it's okay. Anywhere from the Bayside Bridge all the way to the Gulf. And the interstates of 275, 75, and I-4 and the rest of the bridges, all checking clear. 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Keeping you updated, I'm Pat George.
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3: Pat and Aaron Show. He's Pat Donovan. I'm Aaron Jacobson. Sam Cohen, our executive producer. Happy Friday to all who celebrate. Who's everyone? Friday's awesome. Drama.
4: What about people who work on the weekend? Maybe they don't celebrate.
3: Yeah, you're right. Maybe not everybody, but most people. Drama at One Buck Place. Drama for the Buccaneers. Drama for Baker Mayfield. Just a few years ago, everything was just beautiful. It was peachy. Everything was just rainbows and Skittles and good times. And now
4: it's just great times.
3: No.
4: The best of times.
3: This is bad. This is bad times. And it's because of the optics, and it's because of the narrative, and it's because everything away from football that is impacting this training camp, the start of it, in a negative way. And yesterday was Baker Mayfield and everything that he said.
4: Was Bleacher Report right that the Buccaneers have the worst vibes in all of football right now?
3: Between them and the 49ers, who, with, you know, losing your coach and having issues with just various, and you just got Mike Evans, so that's good vibes, but with Shanahan getting hurt and thankfully he's okay in that car accident, like, I don't know, maybe there's some turmoil around there, but the Bucs vibes are as bad as they I can think of in the league right now, aside from teams that you're just born into bad vibes, like there's the Jets or the Browns. Yeah, the Jets, the Browns, you're born, thank you, Sam, you're born into you're just bad vibes altogether. But I thought Baker was very calculated yesterday. I thought his comments to the media at first were respectful, but as the day went on, like, Baker, clearly this is something that's been weighing on him, and he spoke with Jeremy Fowler, and this was making news all over ESPN. This has been the top story everywhere. Take a listen to this.
5: I'm here with Baker Mayfield. Baker, you've used words like disrespected, disappointed, undervalued when it comes to your contract. What value did the team place on you that made you feel that way?
6: I mean, it was all three, between years, average, and guarantees. Probably the most disappointing is years. Didn't get offered anything over two. And so when you're told you're a franchise quarterback and they handle it otherwise, that's disappointing. So felt like I earned that. It's not a poor me pity party over here. It is what it is, and so that's why I said the deadline was training camp. Focus on the team, focus on getting better and trying to give this team a better chance to win a Super Bowl.
5: What was their reasoning for that?
6: For the deadline?
5: Well, for the number of years or just
6: number
5: the
6: years?
5: Metrics that weren't there for
6: I don't them. Know. I don't know why wasn't there. So I can't give an explanation.
5: Yeah. You've said you're a franchise quarterback, you've shown that. Do you believe, and did you make a stance that you belong in that, you know, top 10 range, $50+ million? That's sort of the market and where you are.
6: Yeah, and I told them, I said it publicly, I was never trying to reset the market. I know where I fit in on that. I'm not over realistic on that, but it's also, I know, just to be compensated, put in that category, and salary cap keeps going up. The guys that are going to re-sign next year, it's going to look a lot different. So at the end of the day, it'd probably be still right about top 15 next year this time, and but it's unfortunate they failed to recognize that.
5: How far away were they from that range?
6: Pretty far.
5: Yeah. Did you consider a holdout, just considering the incredible leverage a established starting quarterback would have?
6: No, because I know it's, I got a bad taste in my mouth from last year, and I know the potential this group has. It's still, for me, the most important thing is winning and making sure that I'm a team first guy, and I wanted our guys to know that, and then I was dead serious about it. So never considered a holdout, hold in. I want to win ball games. I want to play with these guys. It's a special group, and that's why it feels like home. Yeah.
5: What reasoning did the Bucs give for not meeting you at that point, as far as, you know, a sweet spot?
6: You'd have to ask my agent. I don't know.
5: Yeah. And then you mentioned the potential of this team. How do you quantify that? Like, what can it look like if everybody stays healthy and is clicking on all cylinders?
6: Yeah, it's potential is always just potential on paper, and we have that for sure. You know, last year, kind of fighting an uphill battle. None of our starting five offensive linemen on paper not once played a snap together. So it's hard to win in this league without those big boys. But, you know, we went through a lot of that, and we had a lot of guys play that probably weren't supposed to. So we have depth up front, got depth in the defensive line, some new additions, and so I'm excited about that.
5: Yeah. Have you been forced at all to think about free agency other

0: teams, any of those possibilities?
1: No, and that was kind of the big issue was, like, I want to be present where my feet are at. I am a Buccaneer right now. I am the quarterback for this team. How can I lead the best way possible? How can I win as many games as possible? And how can we win a Super Bowl?
0: Yeah, and you've gone through this before, like you said, went through it in Cleveland, played well multiple spots, and here you are. You know, how have you processed what that means and why that is happening despite the play you put on the tape?
1: I don't know. There could be a lot of factors, but all I know is I can control what I can, and that's being the best possible quarterback for the Bucs and the best leader possible for this organization.
0: Thanks, Baker. Appreciate it.
2: Oi.
3: Baker said he didn't get an answer as to why they didn't want to give him more than 2 years. I suspect that I have a good feeling I know what the answer is, and it's what we've talked about several times. Very difficult to have this discussion internally, outside of maybe directly with ownership if you're Jason Light. But I've said several times, if this season plays out like last season, I wouldn't be surprised if they go with a new head coach. And I wouldn't be surprised if the new head coach wanted his guy or a certain kind of guy at quarterback. And that guy might not be Baker Mayfield. Well,
2: it's kind of wild to think that is how, if that is the
3: We've
2: case.
3: We've seen that play out a million times.
2: If that's the case and you're operating that way, then you don't have true faith in your coach and he shouldn't be your coach anyway. And then you don't have true faith in Baker Mayfield as your franchise quarterback.
3: You might have faith in your coach, but the ownership might say, hey, this is his last chance.
2: Then you don't believe in Baker Mayfield, because if you're willing to, this coach that you're talking of, this imaginary coach, we don't know who it is, mm-hmm. right? You're saying, even though we don't know who it is, that unknown guy might be the next coach of the Bucs, and he might not want Baker Mayfield. So if you're putting that much stock in the unknown, something that we have no idea who that person is and who they would want to bring in, and you're going, yeah, well, we might just give him full power to do that, then you don't believe
3: If you bring in a coach, you usually allow him to put the players that he wants in place.
2: Then you don't believe in your... When we're talking about the quarterback, mm-hmm. the most important position on the field, if you're saying, I'm going to give this coach that we don't have yet the power to bring in their guy, then you don't believe in Baker Mayfield as your guy.
3: Well, again, 2 out of 3 years have been good, but not great.
2: Then you don't believe in him.
3: Listen, I don't believe in him enough to give him a 4, 5, 6 year deal. I believe in him enough for 2 years and to say, let's go out and prove it together. And if not, we might need to look in a different direction at quarterback and head coach. And I think it's a lot closer, obviously, with head coach than it is with quarterback. But you never know what the next guy wants.
2: This is why Baker feels disrespected. And this is why everything he said was warranted. If that's really how this is going down, and that could be a possibility, then yeah, Baker, you're damn right he should feel disrespected.
3: Listen, and I told you, I don't disagree with that. I have no issue with how Baker feels. I totally understand how Baker feels. I also totally understand how the Buccaneers feel. I totally understand that either A, you don't want to put yourself in a quagmire because you end up moving in a different direction at head coach and the next guy doesn't want Baker, or B, you put yourself in a quagmire because you give the guy a ton of money and a ton of years, and then all of a sudden last year keeps happening over and over again where he can't stay healthy and he can't continue to play great football throughout the entirety of the season, and then you've got what you had last year over and over and over again because the guy's got a long-term deal you can't get out from under.
2: Gerald McCoy, former Buccaneer Gerald McCoy, big Bucs fan. He had something to say. Yeah, he was amped up about this yesterday, passionate. Here is Gerald McCoy on the Baker Mayfield situation.
4: Baker Reagan Mayfield, my brother. Some things were said today. And I know people are wondering, Gerald, what do you think about what Baker said? What do you think about what Baker said? I'll tell you what I think about what Baker said. Baker said a lot. Baker's standing on business. But Baker said 2 things that I believe are wrong. He said, I think I'm a franchise quarterback. I've been told I'm a franchise quarterback. No, Baker, don't say you think. Say you are. Say you believe. Because you are. Don't think. Let these people know. The Bucs ain't had no bunch of franchise quarterbacks. In fact, it's hard to find a franchise quarterback in any franchise. Baker has earned that right. He's earned the right to be the guy. He is. Baker Mayfield is a franchise quarterback, and he should be the Bucs' long-term franchise quarterback. That's not no bias talking. That's consistency since he's been there talking. This is who Baker Mayfield is. So Baker don't say I think or they told me. People ain't got to tell you nothing. People told you was a walk-on. People told you you wasn't going to be the number one pick. Last I checked, not only was you the number one pick, you left with a Heisman Trophy. People wrote you off a long time ago. What people said. Forget what people say. That includes the owners, Jason, whoever. You are a franchise quarterback, so stand on business, my brother. The second thing that you said that I have a problem with is that you're going to have a good year. No, you're going to have a great year because this is who you are. You're healthy. And every time you're healthy, y'all see what has happened. Baker Mayfield will lead this team, and he will lead it in a great way. Baker, I love you, my brother. I stand with you. I'm glad you said what you said. I love the Bucks, but I'm a player first, man. Baker, I love you, my brother. Handle your business.
3: Motivational speaker, Gerald McCoy.
2: You just have to hope that this conversation dies because it doesn't seem like it's going anywhere. And if it doesn't die, the conversation, no, then this will loom all season long. And that's a problem.
3: I actually totally disagree. I totally disagree. Baker said yesterday, I'll answer some questions today. This is the last time I'm talking about
2: it. So I'm saying I hope that this is where it dies.
3: Internally, it will. Out here, every time that he has a poor throw, somebody's going to be going, that's why you didn't get...
2: That's what we do here.
3: Like, there's going to be plenty outside. Inside the building, I said this a while ago, and it doesn't change now even after yesterday. Baker Mayfield is going to be Baker Mayfield, contractor without... I have zero concerns about this being in the locker room, this being with an issue for Baker or anything once the season begins. And really, even past yesterday, I just think it's over. Externally, we'll be blabbing about it all year.
2: Especially if he starts to play poorly early on and he just told everyone he's going to have a big year. When you say that, yeah, I love the chip on your shoulder, but you better have a big year. Let's go to Eric in Tampa. What's up, Eric?
5: Hey, listen, I'm with Baker. But I think you guys are point on when you talk about why they lowballed him with the offer about the number of years and everything, because there's no job security anywhere with Jason Light or Todd Bowles. But I don't really agree with that affecting Baker, because Baker has come out on the field and played football. And I understand about new coaches not being, you know, married to a quarterback when they come into situations. But sometimes when you come into a situation, you got to accept what's there, because let me tell you something. We got a lot of talent on this team, and I think we just got. I don't know about Todd Bowles and his coaching scheme. You know, he does have a great defensive mind, and I understand about players have to make plays, but sometimes he puts us in bad situations. You know, the zero blitzes and all those kind of things. But you know, Baker, we need to pay Baker, because he just gave us 3 years underpaid.
2: Hold on, Eric. Hold on, right, real fast. Hold on. Putting him on hold.
4: Baker Reagan Mayfield.
2: Now, Eric, talk again. Talk again.
5: Hey, listen.
2: Hold on. Say Baker freaking Mayfield. Just say that.
5: Yeah. Baker freaking Mayfield.
4: Baker Reagan Mayfield.
3: You know, he said Reagan, right?
2: Oh, like, no, I didn't. Yeah. I didn't.
3: I was like, did he think he said
2: freaking? My bad. I thought he said freaking. Either way, you sound just like him, and that's a fact. Thank you for the call, Eric.
5: I can't because I'm the senior. I'm 57 years old.
2: You sound great, yeah, man. Seriously. Fantastic. Yeah. Not that 57's old, but you sound great. Hey, Eric, thank you for the call, man. Good points.
5: Okay, brother.
2: I'm telling you, it's very close, very close. Yesterday, we'll get back into the Baker conversation. There was a lot of people that want to get involved in it, but we had a really good conversation sitting down with Zion McCollum yesterday after practice, and we wanted you to hear that. Here is Bucks cornerback Zion McCollum after our conversation yesterday. All right, joining us now straight from practice, Bucks cornerback Zion McCollum. And Zion, how does it feel to be the grizzled veteran of this group at such a young age?
6: Man, it feels good, you know. It's crazy, you know. It feels like rookie year was just last year, but at the same time, I've been through so much experience now, and I've grown so much, and, you know, it feels good to be able to give some of that back to the young guys.
3: Yeah, I was going to say that. It does feel like yesterday that you were a rookie trying to figure this thing out. How different does it feel for you entering your fifth training camp?
6: You kind of know what to expect. I mean, there are new things that pop up each and every year, but playing so much ball at this point, you've kind of seen every pass concept, you've seen every formation, you know how offenses run a little bit, so there's a little bit less pressure in terms of trying to understand the game. You know, played a lot of snaps, so at this point it's more about having fun, taking care of my body, and continuing to find ways to get better.
2: We're talking with Zion McCollum right now. When you look at last season, and for everyone really as a team, just the disappointment of how it ended, for you personally, where do you feel like you needed to improve the most from last season going into this season?
6: Really just making plays on the ball, you know, and staying healthy, staying on the field, being 100%, battling injuries all year. You don't like that, and it kind of messes with your mental a little bit. And so this offseason, it's just been getting my body back right, getting my mental back on firm, and being able to go take chances out there.
3: A big focus this offseason clearly has been improving the pass rush. Doesn't matter how good you are, you can't cover for 7 seconds. How much will guys like Reuben Bain Jr., Al-Kadeen Muhammad, how much will the additions at pass rusher help you do your job a little bit better, right?
6: Yeah, I mean, the pass rush and the pass coverage are married. You know, they have a strong relationship. And so adding those guys, you know, it was smiles across my face seeing that, you know, and these are big-time players that make big-time plays and big-time situations. And so it'll be fun to play alongside these guys and build a relationship with them, but we're going to make each other look good.
2: Zion, you mentioned the mental battle of going through injuries. For a lot of fans, we just see the football player sometimes, and we don't realize the struggle off the field when you're dealing with not just an injury, but the mental state of dealing with that injury, not being able to be on the field with your football team, with your teammates. Describe and kind of take us through, and you're not the only one, other players go through this, what that is like mentally.
6: Yeah, I mean, you train all off season and you have a strong camp and you know exactly the way that you're going to play and prepare. And, you know, things pop up, and then you kind of have to just tweak the way that you play. You know, having surgery in the middle of the season, especially I'm more of an aggressive guy with my hands and not being able to use them. You know, you have to be able to think on your feet and be quick. And, you know, it's part of the mental toughness of playing this game, but the love of the game kind of helps you see past all that. You have great teammates in the building, great coaches, front office who's around your back. And so the pieces are in place to kind of get you through a lot of those mental challenges. And it's the reason we play. You know, a lot of football players, you know, play this game because of how challenging it is. And so you got to find a way to have fun with it.
3: Bucks corner Zion McCollum joining us right now. You used your hands a little bit today. You got one from Baker. Is that one of those things where you look at it like, hey, this is my job, this is what I'm supposed to do? Or is it like, let's go, I'm off to a good start here at training camp?
6: It's definitely what you're supposed to do. You know, like Bull says, you know, I'm not going to praise you for doing your job. That's what you get paid for. And so, but at the same time, you know, it's fun. Anytime you're touching the football, you know, it's fun. You know, the work is working. And, you know, you prepare all off season on the jugs machine and you just dream about catching one off the quarterback's arm. So
2: talk about the relationship that you and the defense has with Coach Bowles.
6: It's a strong relationship, and it's one that he, you know, continues to build with us. And, you know, he's in meetings with the defense. He's very hands-on. You know, he's very personal with everybody. It doesn't matter if you're a starter or if you're a guy who's fighting for a roster spot. You know, he treats everybody the same. And, you know, he loves everybody. He jokes around with us. It's very much a family atmosphere, but he holds everybody to an extremely high standard. That's what you want in a head coach. It's what you want in a D coordinator. And, you know, it makes us want to fight for him even more.
3: We were talking to some of our friends in the media that were telling us about some joking going on yesterday about, hey, you know, when it gets cloudy overhead and it's about to start to rain, a lot of Bucks fans want to blame Todd Bowles for that. And some of the things that have happened over the offseason, they want to blame Todd Bowles for that. What are maybe fans that aren't in the locker room, what do they maybe not understand about your head coach?
6: I don't know. They probably don't understand how cerebral and how hard of a worker he is. I mean, he's in the building at 3 a.m. I don't even know if he sleeps, to be honest, during the season. I think he sleeps for a week straight. He hibernates, and then when football season starts, he's on go 24/7. And, I mean, he's a mastermind. He puts a lot of work into everything, and that's the reason why he's so detailed and he's so strong-willed in terms of getting us right, because he puts so much work into creating opportunities for us on the field. He's going to demand us to run the plays the way that they're intended. And if we do everything correctly, then we make each other look good.
2: Bucks corner Zion McCollum joining us right now. When it comes to the rookies, and we mentioned you're the veteran at this point, early in camp, how do you view your role in guiding those rookies, or are you really just kind of focused on your personal improvements at this point?
6: Of course, I'm focused on, you know, my personal improvements, but at the end of the day, you know, 11 have to be playing as one, and so being able to catch them up to speed, you know, there are no secrets on the football field, and especially with a lot of these rookies, there's a lot being thrown at them, and so you don't want to be, you know, too hard on them and too much into them, because, you know, they have a lot of voices in their head. But whenever I have the chance, you know, I pull them aside and I give them some tips, I give them some tidbits, and kind of help them understand, you know, the easy nuances of the game and the easy nuances of this defense, without kind of being overbearing, and, you know, just have fun with it. They're coming from a college, their colleges, where they were the guy, they were the man, and so you don't want to lose that.
3: Speaking of rookies, a guy who just finished his rookie year and is getting ready to open up his second year is Jacob Parrish, who I thought was incredibly consistent for a rookie last season. What do you like about his game, and why do you think he was able to be so consistent as a rookie?
6: You know, he's one of the more shy guys, but he's real cerebral. He's real smart, but he's also a dog. You know, he has a wrestling background, so he's very, very physical.
3: Is that why he's such a good tackler?
6: That's why he's such a good tackler, for sure. That's it. He says, hey, in the offseason, just go learn how to wrestle. That's it. When he was a young guy, he was a wrestler, so he's like, when I get my hands on folks, they're not leaving me. And he's super athletic. You know, he has real athletic brothers, a real athletic family, and, you know, he's short, he plays tall, and he has fun with it. You know, he's real quiet, like I said, but when he makes plays, they're loud.
2: Hey, we can tell when you're having fun with it and you're making plays, you're really having fun with it, and we love watching it. Zion McCollum, Bucks corner, thank you so much for joining us, and good luck with the rest of camp, and we'll talk to you soon.
6: Thank you for having me.
3: Thanks, Zion.
2: There you have it. Zion McCollum, Bucks cornerback. Really enjoyed speaking with him. And we'll get to some of the other top headlines happening in the world of sports as we continue on the Pat and Aaron Show next. But want to tell you before we do that, great interview with Zion McCollum. Really appreciated him talking with us. And we'll talk with another player today after practice. But when it comes to your finances, when it comes to your future, you want to make sure you're making the right decisions. And we just sometimes don't know a lot about the right decisions. 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
1: Brought to you by Storm Smart. The Rays back in action yesterday, looking for the series win against the Texas Rangers before a weekend series against the Chicago White Sox, which you can win tickets to in just a little bit. But series win they did indeed. 3-2 Rays win. McClanahan exits with some back tightness early. And Johnny DeLuca hit a bomb, just not as impressive as Ryan Valage.
2: You're unbelievable. The big story, you nailed it. It's Shane McClanahan and hoping that he's okay with that back tightness. Hopefully it's just precautionary, but very concerning. Rays found a way to get it done again yesterday, and very proud of that bullpen for stepping up in a tough situation and only giving up two hits in the entire game.
3: I'm even fine with it's a little worse than precautionary, as long as he's going to be back and himself before the end of the season, right?
2: Like arm numbness last year was so, like, that's not a good
3: sign. That was the end of it. So as long as he gets back and he's fine, I can deal with a little bit of a setback. We thought, especially initially, once we saw his reaction, we were like, oh no. I think you said to me, season's over. Like, it looked like his season could be over. So if it's not, that's just great news.
2: So they gave up two hits yesterday. They gave up in the first game of this series, they gave up seven hits in that loss. And then what was it, four hits the day before? This pitching staff is looking elite. Yeah, really, really, been, really,
3: they've been
2: really
3: very good.
2: Starting rotation and bullpen, think about it. Two starters making the All-Star team, and McClanahan wasn't one of those starters. Very good.
1: Pitching staff has been ridiculous. I will say, you don't love heading into a weekend series, which, again, the White Sox, most people looked at for the last, what, give or take 20 years. They won the World Series in, what, 05, I believe, 06 maybe?
2: Yeah, it was 05.
1: Since then, they had the one playoff run where they looked good, but other than that, people kind of snubbed their noses at them. The White Sox have been really good this year, so a big weekend series for the Rays. And you don't love throwing seven pitchers in a game heading into a series, but it was early afternoon game, so maybe it's a couple extra hours for those guys to rest.
2: White Sox threw five yesterday. Well, four from the bullpen, specifically.
1: We'll take it. You need all the help you can get, especially, like I said, big weekend series.
3: And the Rays are a little more suited to do it than most teams. The way that they've been with their pitching staff, the way that they utilize guys, like, they're just better at having to figure these kind of things out than a lot of teams are.
1: We had ACC. We had Big Ten media days this week, and Kurt Cignetti spoke yesterday.
3: I love this.
1: He's the absolute man. We had SEC media days last week, and then we had ACC before that. It's almost college football season. We talked yesterday about how college football is a month away. We've talked a lot, especially while you guys were at SEC media days, how there's still this idea that the SEC is as good as it gets. I'm not on that page. I don't think you guys are as well. But this is what Kurt Cignetti had to say about the Big Ten and where they stand.
13: The Big Ten is the best league in football. And a lot of really good football teams. It's hard to win on the road. Very physical football teams. Very well coached. It definitely prepares you for the playoffs. There's no doubt about it. The numbers speak for themselves. I mean, we don't run a hype machine up here in the Midwest. We believe everything's earned, not given.
3: I love it.
13: And when we fall short, we say we fell short. We don't cry a river, whine, and complain. All right? And that's why we're the best.
2: He's the best. You're the best. You're the best, Cignetti. You're the best.
1: I don't think he's wrong, though.
2: No, I mean,
1: lots of excuses. And I know, Pat, you point to it, too, about Texas last year, how they thought they should have got in. If you win your game,
3: and
1: you're
3: I agreed, by the way, the Texas should have got in.
2: And by the way, ultimately, like, Indiana proved last year they were the best team in the country. Any matchup,
3: it wasn't really close.
2: No, any matchup that came their way, they dominated. They played good defense. They had a Heisman Trophy winner, number one overall pick on offense at the quarterback position. That was top receivers. That was a very dangerous team. So they were going to win. They won, and they went through and won it. There's still a lot of talent in the SEC from top to bottom. Those teams are, it's a deeper conference still than the Big Ten. So I understand from both sides. I love when Cignetti does stuff like that.
3: Would you rather be deeper or better? That's the question. Would you rather be deeper or, you know, have a champion? Would you rather be deeper or, you know, top heavy? For me, we always talk about it, winning is what matters most. Well, it's the Big Ten that's been winning recently.
1: He is awesome. And for me, Cignetti, I feel like the reason he's so successful, and of course he probably manages NIL well. You don't get that good of a roster if you don't. He feels one of the last like true coaches in the game. It's not about the roster construction like we hear from some coaches they bring in. We've heard it recently with Lincoln Riley, how he kind of shifted his mentality. But Kurt Cignetti just feels like an old school ball coach. And I think that's why they're so successful.
2: And you saw last year, it was such a story. And he has all the bravado that he's allowed to have it. He's earned it because he just won a national championship. He had that bravado before when he first got to Indiana.
3: Google him.
2: So I love Cincinnati.
1: His first appearance, he was standing in Assembly Hall saying, Michigan sucks, Ohio State sucks, and so does Purdue.
3: The best part is he looks like a guy that's going to be exactly the opposite. He looks like a guy that might be a librarian, right? Like he doesn't look like a librarian.
2: How many libraries have you been to?
3: My sister-in-law is a librarian, okay?
2: Really?
3: Yeah. Oh, yeah. Amy's nice. A librarian. She's a librarian. So I know exactly what librarians look like.
2: Oh, I didn't know that. We learn something new every day. By the way, before we get away from it, we were talking about the White Sox and the Rays coming up and the Rays taxing the bullpen yesterday. Good points. You know, I brought up four bullpen pitchers for the White Sox yesterday. Good points on the text line. They played multiple back-to-back extra inning games of the Yankees, so they're a little tired themselves.
1: We will see what happens. Again, we are giving away tickets in just a little bit to Rays versus White Sox this weekend. But also this week, or I guess technically not the weekend, but Monday we have the trade deadline right around the corner. What moves will Eric Neander make? A lot of reports coming out of Cincinnati and Great American Ballpark that there's a 50-50 chance that Hunter Green could be moved. Now, he did just return from injury, and he's got a 7.06 ERA on the season. He's only pitched in four games, so I'll be curious to see what happens there, but you're talking about a guy who's coming off back-to-back 2.75 and 2.76 ERA seasons. Could be a guy that, with some tinkering, could get him back to the right spot, although some Cincinnati fans were coming at me hard on Twitter yesterday.
3: Uh-oh.
1: When I tweeted, I was like, yeah, the numbers aren't great, but he's a guy I would give up stuff for because he does have, I think it's three more years of control. And they were like, he's got back-to-back sub 2.8 ERA season. I'm like, yeah. He's pitched to a 7 ERA this season. So,
2: well, he hasn't really pitched this season. I don't look too much.
1: That's the concerning part.
2: That's it. That's the more concerning part for me is you don't bring in guys. You don't want to bring in damaged goods. You want to bring in guys that are going to be effective. And the last 2 years, if you get Hunter Green from the last 2 years, from 2024, 2025, great. You're right. But I don't have the assurances. That's why trading for pitchers is always so much more scary than trading for a position player.
3: I completely agree. There are no assurances, and there never will be, but I do feel good about the dust, the magic dust that we get around here when we bring pitchers in and, you know, allow the Rays to do what they do. Allow Kyle to do what he does. Like, this is what they do. So I wouldn't be shocked, and I'm with you, Sam. I wouldn't be devastated if they made the move.
1: Lastly, here at the 7 o'clock headlines, we have some news out of the NFL that's not named Baker Mayfield or Vita Vea, I should say. Debo Samuel returning back to the 49ers, so their wide receiver room. We've heard of Ricky Pearsall's injuries and how he can't stay on the field. Well, Debo and Mike Evans, quite the dangerous duo out there in the Bay.
3: Well, we'll see. You know what I mean? Debo seems to have slowed down a little bit, and he's such a unique player that you want him to be able to do all the things, and I know they do in San Francisco. The question is, can he still do that and stay on his feet? That's the question.
2: Both of them. I mean, listen, Mike Evans, too. They're going to see in San Francisco, especially with those, like, what, electromagnetic fields?
3: The substation. That's why Mike's hairline looks the way it does already.
2: Really? That happened so quickly. Actually, he had that when he was here.
3: Oh, it looks so much worse.
1: It's bad.
3: Did you see the pictures? Was Aaron out that day when we were talking about this? There were pictures of him in his new jersey, and I'm telling you, that hairline's worse.
2: Father Time, undefeated.
3: And substations.
2: Substations are defeated. I beat one.
3: Really?
2: Many times.
3: It's very impressive.
1: Yep.
3: I'm impressed by you.
2: What do you mean?
1: You defeated a substation?
2: Yeah. Look at me. Think I can't take down a substation?
1: No.
2: Think can't I can't withstand
3: down a sub.
2: It?
3: You know that.
2: You love a good sub. So do I, man.
3: Who doesn't?
1: Aaron,
3: like
1: you
3: a
1: couldn't
3: good sandwich?
1: Take down a guy who didn't.
2: What?
1: You who? Didn't see jump. You couldn't defeat that.
2: What? Huh?
1: You couldn't defeat the guy. You couldn't
2: the guy that jumped off the building. I couldn't defeat him.
1: You couldn't defeat the mental anguish, and you didn't even see it happen.
2: Yeah, that's mentally. Yeah, sure. If you want to say the substation's messed up by mentals, fine. I'll blame that on the subs.
1: That is today's top headlines, brought to you by Storm Smart. Storm Smart. Be smart. Be safe. Be Storm Smart.
2: Baker Mayfield or the front office? Which side are you on? We'll get back into
3: they're
2: Baker.
3: All wrong.
2: Oh,
3: or not?
2: We'll continue that conversation next on the Pat and Aaron Show. 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
10: Love stinks, especially when you're quarterback and your franchise are
11: what
10: fighting.
11: Love? What love?
10: Love, bitter love, lost. I don't know what's going on between Baker and the Bucks. They couldn't figure this thing out in the offseason, and it played out in a very public way yesterday in front of the entire world, and all the NFL world is talking about now how there is just dysfunction within the Bucks organization.
11: This is one of the photos I found of Baker at practice yesterday, and I feel like the picture of him perfectly encapsulates how he's feeling right now in general. He's
10: Baker Mayfield this morning. He doesn't like it.
11: He's not thrilled. And by the way, I get it. And I've said that I understand where the Bucks are coming from. I understand why the Bucks are reluctant to give him everything he wants, especially the number of years he wants and all those different things. But I also totally understand why Baker feels disrespected.
10: And I wonder where you're at. Where are you at listening right now? Are you on Team Baker, where you understand where he was coming from yesterday? Or are you on Team Buccaneers, where you think this front office is doing the right thing by waiting this thing out, not tying themselves to a ton of money for many years, and allowing this thing to play out throughout the season? Which side are you on? 888-388-0957. Let's go to Sincerely Guy in Parts Unknown. What's up? I said,
12: morning, Goons.
10: What's up? Good morning.
11: You get gun shy there. I never thought Sincerely Guy would be so gun shy.
12: I'm trying to get you guys off speaker. I don't want to be that caller. Hang on.
11: Thank you. I like that.
12: I'm never that caller.
11: I like getting us off speaker thing.
10: You're that caller right now.
11: Yeah, seriously. It's taking longer than I thought, too.
12: Fair point. Pat, you can move your little sausage-like finger away from that hang-up button. You're not hanging up on me today.
10: I have the hang-up button, and my fingers are more sausage-like than Pat's, and I have the ability to hang up on you, but I will not.
12: Yeah, you did last time, too. You hit me with the old, sincerely, guy, we got to go. We're up against it. And then you proceeded to take two more phone calls.
10: Yeah, you know what?
11: I don't think I was here for that, but I love it.
10: Good move, right?
12: He did. Yeah, very clever. Calling with my Baker Mayfield take. Let me be clear.
11: Oh, boy.
12: I love Baker. It's going to sound like I loathe him, but I don't. I love Baker.
11: I don't believe you.
12: I am with Baker. I do. I am with Baker on the years. I get that. But, Pat, I agree with you. I don't know, and I had this conversation with Sammy Stats on his Saturday show, and he agreed with me. And as you know, Sincerely Guy brings receipts. Everything's based upon this, you know, giant Dak Prescott. You know, he's highest paid, $60 million a year on average, which I think is insane too, by the way. But the year he got that was 2024. Dak went 12-5 the three previous seasons and went to the playoffs before he got that contract. Baker, 9-8, 10-7, 8-9. That's barely 500 to you and me, Russ, or an average of around 500 a year. He went 2-7, infamously, last season, last nine. And he has the great throats, like McMahon used to say, to go in and ask for a 30% raise. I think he's seeking around $55 million. I hope he's not asking for Dak Prescott money, because him and his agent are insane if that's what they're doing.
10: If he's asking for $55 million, he's asking for Trevor Lawrence and Jordan Love money, which I think is totally fair.
11: He brought up those guys and someone else, but like we don't know specifically exactly what he has asked for.
10: Then if he's at 50, he's still below Brock Purdy. He's still below some guys that I would say he is very comparable to in what his abilities and what he's done on the field.
12: Facts. In fact, you're stubborn. But my bigger point is, imagine working in an industry where you can be mediocre. And by the way, Baker's 60-63 overall his entire career. Never won anything.
10: Those are deceiving.
12: And I love him.
10: He won a playoff game. He's won playoff. He's won.
12: I know. But imagine working in an industry, must be nice, where you can be mediocre, end your season horribly, and still be able to go into your boss's office and ask for a 30% raise, and they don't blink an eye. I think the word got out that they'd offer him 44. So I'm with Baker on the years. I think he deserves an extended contract. But if he's in there asking for insane money, it's just the NFL is, I mean, it's crazy right now what's going on in the NFL. When you can be middle of the road and still be getting paid like, you know, the Mahomeses and the close to Dak Prescott.
10: That's true. To a tongue of Iowa. Hey, we're up against it. We're up against it. Thank you. We're up. Actually, Buccaneer John.
11: Break coming right now.
10: Buccaneer John, how you feeling about all this?
8: I don't like it, okay?
10: I get it, man.
11: Are you team Buccaneers or team Baker Mayfield?
8: I am team Buccaneers and team Baker Mayfield, buddy. We're going to Super Bowl.
11: So basically he's agreeing with me.
8: It ain't going to be nobody stopping us. You got that?
10: He's very angry today. That's when you know he's angry, when he gets to that level.
8: Come on. Would you cut it out, Aaron?
11: Cut it out,
8: Aaron. You probably say something that you're not going to like.
10: Okay.
11: Oh, I want to know what that is. What would you say that Aaron wouldn't like?
10: All right. Well, entertain it.
8: Oh, I got a lot of them that he won't like.
11: Well, he's not going to give you time for many, so I'd get the best one.
8: Yeah, I know. Pat, I'll talk to you another time.
10: He lost it. You will. You'll talk to all of us another time. You wasted your time on telling us you'll talk to us another time.
11: Oh, man.
10: It's unbelievable.
11: He is special.
10: On the text line, people from the 727, one person says, absolutely on Baker's side. Front office tells him he's our franchise guy and then won't pay him like it. That's BS. I think a lot of people are divided. This is a house divided right now.
11: Very much so. Also, Tiffany in Tampa texted in and said, oh God, too early for this guy, to which I was going to disagree with her. But then if you remember, Tiffany actually talked to John on the phone a couple times and he got really weird with her.
13: No, that was to Sincerely Guy. She texted that
10: in
13: while Sincerely
10: Guy was still on
11: the line. Wow, that wasn't about Buccaneer John. Now, Sincerely Guy, I hope you're listening. If Tiffany and Tampa, like I just said, Buccaneer John got really weird, like really in a sexual way weird when she would talk to him on the phone. But she texted in, oh God, too early for this guy, about you, Sincerely Guy.
10: That's a lot.
11: Not about Buccaneer John and his perversions.
10: That's a lot.
11: That's a ton.
10: Let's go to Tony. Tony in Tampa. What's up, Tony?
14: Yeah, I think the Bucs, I'm in the Bucs with the organization. I mean, let's use a contrast. You know, one of the greatest quarterback in our era, not the greatest of all time, Brady. When Brady came in, it was a dramatic change. We were winning games. This guy, you know, Baker Mayfield, the Bucs did him a favor to bring him on board. He came here for nothing.
11: $4 million
10: and had success. Like, no, he did the Bucks a favor by bringing this organization, continuing this success after Tom Brady. I disagree with that, Tony.
11: They did each other a favor.
14: Well, see, fair. that's the thing. But the coach sucks, but the quarterback's great, and he needs a raise. But everyone's on the coach, and they This guy, he's lost the last 7 of 9 games. You know, would you expect that from a seasoned, top-notch quarterback?
11: I expect that. To be fair, I expect that from a lot of people when things are sideways. Hold on, let's have a conversation.
14: Below average.
11: Can we have a conversation?
14: He's below average.
10: There's the conversation.
11: There you go. Thanks for calling.
10: Hey, thank you, Tony. Appreciate that, Tony. We do appreciate the call. Hey, listen, you could say that. Then look at the Chiefs last year. Below average.
11: Yeah.
10: It's football, baby. That's how it goes. All right, we're going to continue the conversation, and we'll do that in a little bit. We got Who Said It coming up. Who Said It? We got them all. T-Kraz, is it Rock? Did Rock say it? How about Ira Kaufman from Joe Bucks Fan? Yeah, he's in this. Nick Wise, all the producers for the shows. It's Who Said It coming up next, and we're going to give away tickets to the Rays-White Sox game happening on Sunday. That's all coming up next.
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17: Well, I-4 has been plagued with problems. We just had a crash blocking a left-hand lane, but they moved it out of the way at the Polk Parkway. And then get in front of this accident as you go further west. It is a mess right around I-75, still with slow traffic from another crash that's in the median area. So everything, if you're headed westbound, the lanes are open. Another problem, we had I-75 southbound at the off-ramp to College Avenue. Off to the right-hand side, slowing you down a little bit. Pinellas County still doing good. Get traffic info around the clock by searching News Radio WFLA on iHeartRadio. Keeping you updated, I'm Pat George.
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3: Hour number three of the Pat and Aaron Show, 95.7 WDAE. We're going to take a break from Baker for a few minutes. We'll get back to that in a little bit. We'll also have After Who Said It, which is coming up right now. After Who Said It, your chance to win a pair of tickets to see the Rays take on the White Sox on Sunday afternoon at Tropicana Field. But let's get into Who Said It right now with Sam Cohen.
4: We're going to guess. Well, we're not. You guys are going to make some guesses. We'll get started right away.
3: Yeah, and for anybody who is listening that hasn't heard it before, Sam will read a quote that somebody said on the station this week, and then Aaron and I will guess who said it, and then we'll play the quote so that we can all see how much of an idiot Aaron and I are.
5: The options are T-Kraz, Rock Riley, Ira Kaufman from the Joe Bucks Fan Show, Chris Mathis, Sam Cohen, Tim Barnard, and Nick Wise. Pat and I are not options.
4: All right, we will get started. Gentlemen, how about, my goodness, Drew Rasmussen, damn near unhittable. I really like him. I can tell you he's a really, really good guy.
5: I am going to guess T-Kraz for that one. That sounds like T-Kraz to me.
3: I heard the damn, and I thought, at first I thought Chris Mathis, because it's a little sticky sweet, but then I heard the damn, and I'm like, that's not Chris Mathis. I don't know if he says damn. It might be a little bit rough for his vocabulary. I'm going to go with it. I'm going to go with Mathis. I am.
5: Wow.
3: Because he says he's a really good guy.
5: All right.
3: You know what? No, I'm going back. It's T-Kraz.
5: Wow.
3: I'm sorry. I thought about
5: it. Final answer, yes or no?
3: T-Kraz. Because he's spoken to him on the show, and that's where he says he's a good guy.
5: All right. We both went T-Kraz. Yeah. Rock Riley could be in too.
6: My goodness. Drew Rasmussen was damn near unhittable.
5: Wow.
6: I really like him. I can tell you he is a really, really good guy.
5: That's right before he hit it. That's why I said Rock Riley, if you missed it, because it just started a thing. Oh man,
3: you said it could be Rock Riley, right? You weren't changing your vote.
5: No, I was not changing my. I'm not a cheater. But
4: it was right there at the end. I heard the little. Oh, it could be Rock Riley.
3: Yeah, you said could be.
5: Could
3: be.
5: Yeah, no, I wasn't saying
3: it,
5: I'm taking it.
3: It was a good call
5: because I was like right when you said, you know, T-Kraz knows Drew Rasmussen, and there's like, I know Rock's there a lot. Rock knows Drew as well.
3: I figured it was T-Kraz because he had him on the show. But all right, let's move along.
5: All right, next one.
4: All right, gentlemen, 0-0 the score. How about, I don't know that you can look at C.J. Abrams and say that he is a realistic trade target for the Rays. One of the best shortstops in baseball who has two more years of control, that will come at a premium.
3: I'm going to say that one is T-Kraz. I'm going T-Kraz on that one.
5: I think it's either T-Kraz or Nick Wise on this one. We can kind of eliminate Joe Bucks fan from that and Ira Kaufman. I don't think that's coming from them. It could be a sneaky Sam on the weekend.
3: It could be sneaky Sam. That's a good call.
5: I'm going to go with T-Kraz on this one. Who said it?
6: Ryan Vallade has been a revelation for this.
4: Sam. That's on me. I clicked the wrong one.
3: Well, we got to get that one out of
5: there. I mean, listen, if you brought up a Ryan Vallade quote, like, we know that was going to be coming from Sam Cohen.
4: I did it as a joke. That's on me. I totally botched it. I clicked the wrong button. I'm so sorry.
5: We're both happy because we both guessed T-Kraz, so we're happy that we're hoping this is going in our favor. Who said it?
4: Here you go. I don't know that you can look at C.J. Abrams and say, you know what, he's a realistic trade target for the Rays. One of the best young shortstops in all of baseball, who has two more years of control after this year, so that is at a premium.
3: We should recognize there are going to be multiple Sam Cohen clips now.
5: I got to go with...
4: I can't go with you guys, so I had both of mine together, and I clicked the wrong one. That's on me.
5: I got to go with my gut, because I even said there as well. That's two. That's 0 for 2 I am, and my second guess was the right one.
3: So that's not your gut. You got to go against your gut.
5: By the way,

0: Also agree with that take, Sam.
1: Thank you. I appreciate it.
0: Nothing,
1: I just don't
0: nothing.
1: Know that you can give up that much for him.
0: I love him, though. He's a great player, but yeah. I'm with that.
1: He is awesome. All right, gentlemen, how about I'm only nice about the Rays because I don't want to lose my access.
0: That's Nick Wise. No, that's not Nick Wise. That's Nick Wise.
2: That's Seacrest.
0: I'm going to go Nick Wise on that. I think Nick said it in jest. Like, if I have to guess, I'm guessing Nick said this in a joking way. Who said it?
3: I'm only nice Damn. About the Rays because I don't want to lose my access.
2: It also sounds like he's not saying it himself. He's like saying it about somebody else or reading what somebody else said.
0: I think he was reading a text.
2: Yeah.
0: I think he was reading a text or something like that.
2: What kind of person is texting in with access?
0: That bit, yeah, I think he was reading somebody else's words. All right, I'm on the board. 1 point for me.
2: I'm sucking out loud.
1: We will keep it moving. Consequential, meaning big changes are around the corner if things go south.
2: I'm going to do it again. That's T-Crass.
0: Say it one more time, please.
2: Consequential.
1: Consequential, meaning big changes are around the corner if things go south.
0: I'm going to go with T-Crass on this one. Who said it?
4: Consequential, meaning big changes are around the corner if things go south.
0: I ended up going to guess Ira. I was going to, like, I got to go with my gut, dude. I got to go with my gut. What is going on?
2: Your gut was wrong the first two times.
0: I have poor gut health. No, my gut was the backup, the one that I don't say. And that was my gut there, too. All right, I got one. This is not going well for us. All right. We don't know our gut.
1: Take you guys out of the equation. We're losing points over here. How about, and the Rays right now are on their game. The pitching, the defense, everything happening for them on the base paths, manufacturing runs, the small ball, if you will.
2: Should I just pick T-Crass until I'm right? I'm going to go with Tim on this one. I'm going with Tim Barnard.
0: Small ball, if you will. If you will. It's either Sam, I think it's the producer. I'm going to go with Chris Mathis on this. Who said it?
5: And the Rays right now are on
0: their game.
5: The pitching, the defense.
0: Are you kidding me? Like, we just guessed.
5: Everything happening for them on the base pads, manufacturing runs.
0: There's too many T-Crass guesses, and then we got scared. Yeah, we know it was you, T-Crass.
2: The good news is, for the listener, it might be funnier if we suck, so. Also, your chance to win Rays tickets coming up here pretty soon.
0: All right, 1-0 still. That was T-Crass. All right, let's keep going.
1: How about, I never want to look back and say, what if? What if they have done this? What if they would have made that move for one more pitcher?
0: The what ifs. I'm going to go with, who guessed first last time?
2: I did.
0: I'm going to go with Nick Wise on this.
2: Damn it all. So am I.
0: Damn it all.
2: I've heard Nick say it. I've heard him say it. We've had the conversation. It's Nick Wise.
0: He'd trade the whole farm if he could. Who said it?
6: I never want to look back and say.
2: Oh, my Lord.
6: What if? What if they would have done this? What if they would have made that move for one more pitcher?
2: Have I got one right yet? I have.
0: No, you have zero.
2: Yeah, I'm a loser.
0: I have one. You got to run around naked at the office if you don't get any right.
2: Listen, I'd get fired immediately, and rightfully so.
0: It would be hilarious.
1: Maybe this one will get you on the board, Pat. Ryan Vallade has been a revelation.
2: You already played it.
1: Ryan Vallade hasn't.
2: Stop it.
1: No, I'm just kidding. That was.
0: I just got a text from T-Crass. You guys don't know me at all. LOL. He's right. We're terrible.
2: Stop being so freaking mysterious, dude.
0: We got to listen to the entire station.
2: By the way, Eric Neander on at 2:10 today with Tom Krasnicki. So make sure you're tuned in for that.
1: We got a couple more here before we give away some Rays tickets. How about if you don't want to do what Cleveland is doing with all the Shedeur Sanders nonsense, sign the man.
2: That's Tim. That's Timmy. Timmy.
0: I'm going to go with T-Crass. You said it.
2: You don't know him at all.
7: If you don't want to do what Cleveland's doing with Shedeur Sanders and all that Timmy. Nonsense, sign the man.
2: We're on the board, baby. We tied at one.
0: Yeah.
2: God, we suck. Yeah. We suck. We're going to need to come up with a tiebreaker if we're going to suck this bad.
0: I bet you the listeners are crushing us right now because it's such great listeners. They're listening all the time.
2: Right.
1: Lastly here, before some Rays tickets.
0: Lastly, this is... Okay, we're 1-1. This is it.
2: This is it.
0: The whole thing. Kit and Caboodle, I was going to say, but I don't know what that means.
2: By the way, the tiebreaker, Sam, is you got to go into the text group, the group text, and pick a text, and we decide who said it.
1: All right, let's see who said it. If he's looking for Jeffrey Simmons money, bro, that's not happening. It's not.
2: Bro. Nick Wise.
0: Bro, that's not happening. Bro.
2: I don't know that bro's really Nick Wise, but I don't think it's Tom.
0: You're locked in already, buddy.
2: I am. I'm going Nick Wise.
0: I'm going to go Sam Cohen. Who said it?
5: Like, if he's looking for Jeffrey Simmons money, bro, that's not happening.
0: T-Kraz! T-Kraz!
2: I know you, T-Kraz. All right? I know you, and I know you got Eric Neander on a 210 today. Trade deadline's coming up on Monday. That's going to be a very intriguing interview this afternoon. I want to set it!
0: You just went 2-1?
2: In the worst performance by both of us.
0: What a barn burner. I love that we've added all the elements. There's a lot more to guess from, and clearly we're guessing wrong.
2: I love that it was a comeback victory. You know what I mean? I went almost the whole game without a point, and then boom, right at the end, I hit the 2-run home run.
0: I didn't get enough runs on the board. And I couldn't hold the lead.
1: Call you the Rays offense.
0: Nope, we're not. Rays are winning games. Why are you taking shots at the Rays? Makes no sense.
2: You have to provide. It makes no sense.
0: Like,
2: they're 20 games above 500, Sam. Like,
1: thanks,
2: dude,
1: to the pitching staff.
2: I entered this. It's a good. It's a thanks huge portion of it. It's a huge portion of it. Yes, dude. I entered the season the same way as you. Very pessimistic about this team. Like, they're 20 games above 500.
0: Mathis and Sam both do the same thing, I realize.
2: Oh.
0: When a take is made by them on the air, they feel like they have to root for that take to be true.
2: Wow.
1: Not at all. I would much rather the Rays score 10 runs a game. Heck, I'd rather them score 5 runs a game. I wasn't necessarily pessimistic, Pat, on the team as a whole. I was pessimistic about the offense.
2: You told me they were going to suck.
1: Because the offense was going to be terrible.
0: But how can you not say that you don't root for your take when literally today on the show you felt it was disrespectful to Ryan Valade's home run?
1: Cheek. You know that
0: because Johnny DeLuca hit a home run and they were glossing it like it was Valade.
1: Cheek.
0: All right.
2: Keith texted in during who said it. I just realized I listened to the station a lot. Thank you, Keith, and all of you who listen a lot. For everybody who kicked our ass during who said it, thank you for listening as much as you do. You know what I'm rooting for right now? I'm rooting for a Rays fan to win a pair of tickets to go see the Rays and the White Sox on Sunday afternoon. All you have to do right now, be the first person to call and tell Sam Cohen, speaking of who said it, who said this. We played a little while ago, we played a former Buccaneer talking about the Baker Mayfield situation. Who said it? Who said, well, whatever he said, who talked about Baker Mayfield? Then we played the audio, just a former Buccaneer. We played it just a little while ago. The first person to call 888-388-0957, 888-388-0957, and tell Sam Cohen who that was. You're heading to see the Rays and White Sox on Sunday afternoon.
0: You know, and I wondered this. I want to go back to the game for a second here because I did wonder this because I forgot the answer you gave. And then you were like, yes. So I assume that you picked T-Kraz in that last answer.
2: I did, right?
0: Somebody texted in and said, how did Pat win? He picked Nick Wise, not T-Kraz. Is that true? Did you celebrate the wrong? Like, is that fact?
2: We might need a tiebreaker, Sam.
0: Sam, can you go back and did that happen?
2: No, you don't have to go back and listen.
0: You guessed Nick Wise and then you celebrated when it was T-Kraz. Why?
2: Hold on. Not only did I celebrate T-Kraz because I thought I got it right because I'm a moron, I sat here and went, I know you, T-Kraz. I know you, T-Kraz. Thank God I at least mentioned that he has Eric Neander on 210 today, by the way.
0: I
2: don't know T-Kraz.
0: I swear I thought about it in my head, and then we were so confident in your win that I was like, all right, he probably gets T-Kraz. Like, I'm not going to argue.
2: I'm going to do that from now on.
0: That's unbelievable.
2: Anytime, whether Aaron's winning or not, like, I'm just going to be like, yeah, I did it. Yeah, I'm better than you.
0: That was unbelievable that I just went with that.
2: The only thing more impressive than it working and me doing it is that I believed it.
0: You even talked about a comeback win and like you went deep into the game.
2: I know you, T-Kraz.
0: Unreal.
2: Dude, we need a tiebreaker. You gotta go into the yes.
0: I just think we move on. I just want to get away from it.
1: If you want a quick one, how about Vitor Vea requested a trade ? Holt shut.
2: I notice he puts an R at the end of Vita the way I used to with pizza.
0: Pizza.
2: Vitor Vea. We'll say read it again. Sorry.
0: He was so worried about the R.
1: Vitor Vea requested a trade ? Holt shut, which I believe is a misspelling of holy blank.
0: You go first.
2: Chris Mathis.
0: Cody Haynes.
2: Oh, you're right. We were together and you're like, it's a Mathis.
0: It might be. I might be wrong.
2: I think you're right.
0: Who texted it?
1: That would be one Chris Mathis.
2: Let's go! Oh, I am the winner!
0: You did win. After all,
2: I know you, Chris Mathis!
0: It was meant to be.
2: Oh, unbelievable.
0: It was meant to be.
2: Do we get a winner for our raise tickets?
1: No, I'm about to answer the phones right now.
2: All right, answer those phones. Let us know if we got to repeat the question. I'm just going to do it anyways, just in case everybody on the phone sucks. Here's what it was. Somebody, a former Buccaneer, was talking about the Baker Mayfield situation. We played it not long ago. Who said it? If you get it right, I'm sure somebody on the phone has it, but if not, you're heading to the race.
0: Back into Baker Mayfield and everything that went down yesterday was a very weird day, Pat. With the press conference.
2: Ways.
0: Yeah. And we're going, you know, you're thinking about what's going through Baker's mind when he's going through that press conference. What's going through his mind as he's, you know, saying all these things publicly and then he's going on and doing one-on-one hits with people. Yeah. And then
2: Should have came out with us.
0: And then he should have. And then I started to think, I turned it when he did his interview with Pete Prisco. I was like, what is Pete Prisco thinking right now?
2: Yeah.
0: It was a very.
2: Really? That's what, yeah.
0: From CBS. It was just very weird. Like, you had a million things you could have talked to Baker about in that situation, and he decided to do this instead. Here's Pete Prisco with Baker.
8: All right, Baker, you're in the news. A lot of talk about your contract. You didn't get one, so I'm going to offer you a 20 to help you out a little bit. I know you might need a fund.
9: Is this taped together?
8: It is. It really is.
9: Pete,
8: it's a special.
9: What is this?
8: It's a special $20 bill just for you, for your fund.
9: Hey, thanks.
8: Yeah,
9: appreciate that.
8: Helping you out, you know. So what's going on with that? I mean, you clearly you've stopped talking with the team right now. So you're going to play it out right now for this year?
9: I mean, I was honest with them. I don't know if they didn't believe it when I said I'm done talking when training camp starts, because it's all ball after that. And it's the focus needs to be about the Buccaneers football team and how we're going to get better, how we, you know, we've started hot the last couple of years and had that midseason lull. So how do we put the pieces together and stay on the same page throughout the full season? It's a long, grueling season, and I wanted to be all in on that. And I want my teammates to know that I'm dead serious about that. I don't play this game for money. Yes, I want to be compensated fairly because this is what we do. But at the same time, I want to be out there and fully present where my feet are at with them. And I want to give them everything I possibly have. And that's how I've always been. So I'm not going to change that now.
0: I believe in all that.
2: I don't disbelieve him, but he is talking out of both sides of his mouth a little bit, right? Like, he answered another question, and we were playing it earlier, and he said something about, like, oh, you'd have to ask my agent that. Your agent is the one who's going to do all the negotiating. At the end of the day, he can negotiate for you all. I know you're not going to have him do it, but he can negotiate for you all season long. And at some point, he could come to you and say, hey, Baker, they're giving us what we want. And all you have to do is go, oh, cool, and then sign your name.
0: And that could happen.
2: I know it could. He says it's not going to.
0: Yeah,
2: he says his agent is not going to negotiate anymore. Regardless, there's no point to take this stance because you can just let your agent handle business and you go handle football like you're going to do. And then at some point, maybe everything comes together the way you want it to. I certainly don't think this makes it more likely. And I don't understand the point of yesterday, right? I'm not mad at him. I understand why he feels disrespected, but I don't know what he gains out of doing what he did yesterday. And again, when he says what he said and then his agent could do it anyways, it doesn't make sense. When he says they didn't get near $50 million a year and then Jeremy Fowler reports they got to over $50 million a year, like, there's something a little bit weird about this whole thing.
0: You know, I know it's just a small little blip, but the $20 bill thing was weird.
2: It was stupid.
0: It was so weird. And
2: listen, Pete Prisco is very good, right? The guy's been around at the NFL for a long time. You got to have a certain kind of relationship with a dude to pull that. Like, I wouldn't have pulled that with Baker. And, by the way, even if I had that relationship with Baker, I wouldn't have pulled that.
0: It wasn't funny.
2: But I didn't think it was funny at all.
0: It wasn't the moment.
2: But you've got to be at a certain level to be able to do that kind of thing on camera with an NFL quarterback. Like, I don't want to disrespect Pete Prisco and act like I don't think he does a good job. I thought that was stupid. It was almost disrespectful. Like, if I'm Baker, that might have pissed me off. Like, you know I'm annoyed right now. I just spent the whole day talking about how I'm annoyed with my contract situation. And you think handing me a $20 bill is funny?
0: Like, he talked about being disrespected all day long, and then you did something that could have been looked at as disrespectful.
2: Yeah, definitely, you know, maybe not, right? It didn't seem, watching the video, it didn't seem like Baker felt disrespected
0: by it. You said it perfectly.
2: But he certainly could have.
0: Yeah, you said it perfectly. Like, they clearly have a relationship. right? Yeah. That is the cool one where Pete felt comfortable enough doing that.
10: It was cool.
0: You have to be cool. You got to be cool with somebody for them to make a joke like that when you're that heated after everything to be like, hey, man, here's a 20. And Baker's like, is this taped together? Like, he had fun with it. Baker didn't. And that's why this whole thing was calculated with Baker. He knew what he was going to do going into yesterday. And that's why he also talked about the parts of it where he has so much respect and essentially love for this organization and this team. And he's going to go out there and business as usual on the football field because he's that type of teammate. He loves his teammates. He loves winning. He loves competing. So he's not going to let the contract dispute hinder any performance that he's going to put onto the field.
2: I totally agree with you. I don't think it impacts him today, right? Like, he might be thinking about it off the field or whatever, but like, at practice, he's going to be dialed in, like we said earlier, and I've said for weeks, he's going to be Baker Mayfield whether he has the contract or not. He's going to be the same dude whether he has the contract or not. And I believe that even after what I saw yesterday, and I was shocked by what I saw yesterday.
0: What upsets me as a fan, if you're watching this, I love Jason Light. And one of the main things I love about Jason Light is he's just a player's GM. The guys love him. You know, we talk about him getting deals done on the boat, and he's just a cool dude. And one of the things I love is the relationships that Jason has created and built with these players over the years. And it changes. New players come in. He builds new relationships with them. One of them, his first ever draft pick, just walked out the door in Mike Evans. And now a relationship where I thought there was nothing but love between Jason Light and Baker Mayfield. And
2: I expect that to be the case with Mike still, too.
0: Right. I'm not saying that they don't love each other, but this just adds to a little bit of a contentious situation here.
2: I think these guys do love Jason Light, and obviously he's the one who is negotiating the contract. But after that, like, you see the guy for 5 minutes when he walks onto the field and says hello or whatever. You see him in the hallway. Like, it's not like a coach where you have this everyday constant relationship. Even if you see Jason Light every day, it's like, what's up, dude? Right? Like, I don't think they're sitting down talking X's and O's or a lot until it's negotiation time. Right? Like, so it could be the best relationship in the world. Like, Mike and Jason might have the best relationship in the world. I'd be very surprised if that relationship, Mike with Jason, anybody else with Jason, or even around the league, I'd be very surprised if the relationship between a general manager and a player is that much of a factor in whether or not they decide to sign somewhere.
0: Right.
2: Right. Because even if you think the guy sucks, even if you hate the guy, you really don't have that much interaction with him on a daily basis to where you give a damn.
0: It's not really the point, and maybe I didn't make it right. The point wasn't about him potentially leaving because of a fractured relationship with Jason Light. I expect Baker to be here for years to come. And one of the things I love is the vibes that have been curated from a Jason Light that filters on down to the players. Good relationships all around. Players want to be here. The more these stories, the more these contract disputes come out, maybe it hinders another player from coming here. Because for years it was, I want to go play in Tampa Bay.
2: Yeah, no, and that's changed a lot with Tom Brady. And there's no doubt when a team's quarterback and franchise quarterback is saying that he feels disrespected, that it's going to impact other guys and whether or not they might want to come there, right? All right, are you interested in Madden ratings? Do you want to know how good the Bucs are doing when it comes to Madden ratings? Well, that's one of the things Sam Cohen will fill us in on when it comes to today's top headlines next.
0: Mazda of Clearwater, they know what good ratings are about. 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
10: Stop-and-go traffic continues on I-4 approaching I-75 and through the Polk Parkway area from earlier incidents that are all out of the way. So I-4 has been our biggest headache all morning long. A new accident, Fishhawk Boulevard, westbound east of Bell Shoals. Hillsborough County deputies on the scene of that one. And I did look at the downtown Tampa interchange. Just normal slow stuff for a Friday morning. 275, both sides of the bay, looking okay. See traffic troubles? Call the traffic tip line. Here's that number, 866-545-9595. Keeping you updated, I'm Pat George.
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23: Scattered showers and thunderstorms likely today. Partly sunny, high of 89 degrees. Some scattered showers tonight, mostly cloudy with a low of 80. 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
1: 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The Rays back in action this weekend against the Chicago White Sox. Big battle as the trade deadline looms. They were back in action yesterday against the Texas Rangers, picking up a 3-2 win, the series win. Sugar Shane goes three, strikes out three. Did walk a pair, 49 pitches through three innings, but the bigger story being that he was removed from the game with lower back tightness. So concerning, but as you guys have said earlier on the show, at least it's not nerves in the elbow.
0: Yep, just hope it's precautionary more than anything. We know sometimes they'll take him out precautionary, then you feel something, you see something more after a further examination. Let's just hope it doesn't get to that point. And if he needs a stint on the IL, in fact, I would do that. And just make sure he is 100% before he touches the baseball again.
2: Yeah, I mentioned earlier we were out with some coworkers doing some stuff, and we were in a vehicle with some TVs in it, and we all went from like, this is so cool watching the Rays game in here, to like, oh, no. And when you see Shane walk off the mound with the level of discomfort and frustration that he left the mound with, you were, I think a lot of people were thinking, this is really bad. And it sounds like potentially, it won't be that bad. So it could be good news, but it's not great news.
1: Well, some good news was Madden rankings, Madden 27. If you're a big video game person, I can't say I've ever been a monster Madden guy. I was just never that good at it.
2: I was when I was a kid. Now I'm just terrible.
1: Couple interesting notes. Not, I don't care about the overalls. I mean, it's nice when you see your guys 97, 98, 99s, which the Bucks don't have any this year. But Antoine Winfield Jr. rated a 93, which is the second highest safety in the league, which is interesting. We know how good Antoine Winfield can be, but he's coming off what most are considering a down year, so I'm still confused how they're putting him that high.
2: It's because he was high, and they don't like to bring people way down, so they just assume that, like, listen, he had an off year, but he's still a very good player. Like, my expectations for Antoine Winfield Jr., if the defense is right, are still very high. And I think that's what they think at the, you know, at the Madden headquarters as well.
0: I'm going to not comment because I personally, and I know people love Madden, I think Madden ratings are dumb.
2: Yeah.
0: They just do. That's not, and I know that's probably coming from a place where I just don't play Madden. Occasionally I'll let Ian Beckles beat me up because it makes him feel better when he beats me up in Madden. But we're talking about Madden ratings on a video game.
2: I don't care about him. I find him interesting because the players care about them. Like, the players care what comes out from those.
1: We get to videos.
2: And I just, you know, kind of like he brought it up, it wasn't necessarily about the video game. It was about kind of analyzing where is Antoine Winfield Jr. at when he was so good a couple years ago, and why do people, EA Sports at least, view him as still very, you know, at that kind of player.
0: I don't know what the 93 means, so that's why it's hard for me to look at it on that scale. But
2: I know you don't play a lot of Madden, but you know that the players are on a scale of 1 to 100, right?
0: Yeah, 99. Right. But I don't know how much 99 and 90. What I'm saying is, like, how much of a jump off to 93? Like, where does that put you in the pack with the rest of the players? Like,
2: if you're over 90, you're one of the best players in all of the game.
0: And you still, I still think when he is healthy and when all things are going right, I still think Antoine Winfield Jr. is one of the best safeties in all of football.
1: The other one I found.
0: Do you not?
2: No, that's what I said.
0: Yeah.
2: when I was replying.
0: Yeah,
2: to him.
0: So that's why it's like I don't know how much that
2: he was saying. He was surprised that he still looked at as, you know, very, very good after last season. And I was saying I think that their expectation is that he still is.
0: But what are your expectations?
2: I did. I said that.
0: Okay,
2: I said that I still think my expectations for him, if the defense is right, is that he's fantastic.
0: Right.
1: Yeah, again, it goes not so much the overall, who cares, it's where they rank them. That's why the other one that I found interesting, Tristan Wirfs rated a 95, but the seventh highest offensive line in the game. Off the top of my head, I can't think of six offensive linemen who I view as better than Tristan Wirfs.
2: Do they have the list?
1: No, I bet you I can pull it up. If I can.
2: Because I think he obviously last year was tough. He suffered an injury, and then he was never really himself at the level that we expect him to be at. But at the same time, I still think he's, when right, maybe the best left tackle in all of football.
0: And you can look at
2: he's
0: that.
2: Right there.
0: He's been so consistent that you can look at an injury-plagued year and say that's the reason why he had the season he had.
2: Exactly. And by the way, he still wasn't bad.
0: Right.
2: You know, but a couple years ago, he gave up one quarterback pressure. I mean, that's insane. Oh, I'm sorry, not one pressure, one hit. One quarterback hit all season long. That's insane.
1: He is the fourth-rated left tackle behind Penei Sewell, Garrett Bowles, Trent Williams, and then Tristan Wirfs. Right in front of Laremy Tunsil.
0: Laremy.
2: Laremy. By the way, the fact that Trent Williams is still in that conversation at 112 years old, I mean, he is an impressive human being, dude.
0: There are guys I know you know, Sam, and for some reason you're like...
2: He loves it.
0: He's like from a different country.
1: What do you mean?
0: Laremy Tunsil?
1: Oh, I... Laremy? Laremy?
2: Wait, do you actually believe yes, it's
0: does.
2: Laremy?
0: Yes, he does.
1: Oh, I mean, I didn't say it funny to, on like on
2: oh,
1: purpose. I thought
2: he
1: was...
2: does that. Who was it? There was somebody not long ago you were really... You kept doing it to their name. Where you something similar where you changed the pronunciation and you were doing it on purpose.
1: Well, like, we were doing it because you had said Alox Golash, so I kept saying it during SEC
0: Yes, yes,
2: Golash actually.
0: I think but there's some where I know he knows that guy. We've watched him together. Like he knows these guys, but he just it's like puts like a French or some accent on him.
2: Laremy, I think we'd start calling him Laremy,
0: and then it's gonna get stuck in my head.
2: Well, we have to call him Laremy. What?
21: It's Laremy Tunsil.
2: Yeah, well, we call him Laremy, and then he needs to learn how to play guitar for some reason, I feel
1: Make
2: like.
1: Make some ratatouille if he's Laremy. We, in the division, though, we had some news out of Panthers training camp. The injuries continue to pile up for them as Chris Brazel, not to be confused with Mr. Braswell, will undergo season-ending surgery on his torn LCL. Panthers thought a lot of this kid, drafted highly, the rookie wide receiver. You're never cheering for injuries, but... They somehow just have the bug of the NFC South this year, so maybe it's a good thing for the Bucs.
0: Yeah, they're adding up early for the Panthers, and it seems like, and this was the Bucs last year where they were early on in training camp. You're seeing the injuries add up, and yeah, that's really tough. That's very tough for any rookie. You're just getting into the league, you're trying to figure out the league, you haven't even really started yet. We saw it with David Walker last year, and then your season's over.
2: I hate it especially for rookies. Like, I hate it for everyone, but I hate it especially for rookies and guys nearing the end of their career, because then that could be really catastrophic, you know what I mean? But
0: I hate it for fans too, man.
2: Oh yeah, of course. I mean, that's... But it's what you need to expect in this league, is that you're going to lose some of the guys that you love, because... Everyone does.
0: Like when Ryan Jensen went down that year in camp, it was just, you could feel it and the fans. It just sucks, man.
2: I still thought they were going to figure it out, and they did not.
1: Sucks, too, for Bryce Young, who's going into a contract year. He doesn't have the greatest wide receiving core in the league, so they expected a lot out of him, and now one less receiver for the Panthers, so tough for Bryce Young. Lastly here for headlines today, how about the NBA will no longer host a preseason game in the Middle East as a result of the U.S. ongoing war in Iran. The league has hosted preseason games in the region the past 5 years, and Adam Silver even came out and said it's a major priority for global expansion, but they're shutting it down this year.
2: I get it. I mean, Iran is and this isn't a political thing, so I don't want to hear about it, but they're launching missiles all over the place. And the last thing you need is the NBA being anywhere in that region, risking players and staff and everybody it would take to bring the game over there. It's just not worth it. And you know, the WWE, I hated that they just did the Royal Rumble in Saudi Arabia, and they're planning on doing WrestleMania there this coming March or April, whatever the hell it ends up being. And if it's still this climate, like I don't know how you do that, man.
0: It's not safe. It's not the smart move to do. Just keep it here. Keep it domestic.
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2: All right, we're going to wrap up the show, wrap up the week on the other side. We're going to get down to brass tacks, because I might be a moron who can't spell, and I'm going to ask Aaron and Sam if they can spell, and maybe they'll make me feel better. That's all coming up as we wrap up a wild Friday on the Pat and Aaron Show.
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23: Scattered showers and thunderstorms likely today. Partly sunny, high of 89 degrees. Some scattered showers tonight, mostly cloudy with a low of 80. 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
2: All right, Wednesday we had a good laugh at Aaron's expense because he thought brass tax was a tax on brass and spelled it T-A-X. Today I feel like a moron because I put out something on Canva and I realized I don't know how to spell. Aaron, spell villain.
0: V-I-L-L-I-A-N.
2: Sam, can you spell villain?
1: V-I-L-L-I-A-N.
2: Yeah, well, I'm glad I don't feel as much like a moron anymore. I spelled it exactly the same way you did. It's A-I-A-I-N. Yeah.
0: Villain.
2: Doesn't make sense to me. I spelled it exactly the same way you guys did. And then I was like, that looks right, but let me just check. And then I looked it up, and it's villain, A-N. Very, very weird.
0: There you go.
2: I'm a moron. Not a villain. Ted Lasso is back next week. Sam, are you a Ted Lasso guy?
1: Massive.
2: Yeah, Aaron and I love Ted Lasso. It took me a while. Was it you that talked me into it? Because it's about soccer. And, I'm not a big soccer guy. So I was like, I don't know. And then finally it was like, all right, let me check it out.
0: I don't remember. My mom was the one who talked me into it. I'm into Game of Thrones right now. I was just telling you. Now, in relationships, I'm realizing there are specific shows that you latch onto with your significant other, and Game of Thrones, House of the Dragon, is one that me and Alyssa, that's like our show together. The problem is I don't live with Alyssa, so it plays every Sunday, it airs every Sunday. We have to pick and choose, like when we're together, we have to really hammer it down, like we gotta watch it.
2: When are we gonna watch Thrones?
0: And now I'm like three episodes behind. We tried to watch
2: three
0: one.
2: Three behind?
0: I went to New York, and then she came over, and it was late, and Monday night, we tried to watch one of the episodes to catch up. I fell asleep I was snoring 10 minutes into it.
2: Oh, my, that's the worst.
0: Poor girl, I had to get her earplugs.
2: Do you lie when like, if she's like, hey, are you falling asleep?
0: Yes, why do I lie?
2: Heidi and I do this to each other as well.
0: Why do I lie about that?
2: I'm a lot worse than she is because of our schedule, I guess. But like, she'll be like, are you falling asleep? And I'll be like, no.
0: Why do we do that? Why don't we just be honest and say, yes, I've been sleeping for 5 minutes and I've been just about to tape my eyes open.
2: It usually takes me like three times. She'll be like, are you sleeping? And I'll be like, no. And then she'll be like, do you want to change this? Should we watch the rest of this tomorrow? And I'm like, no. And then I'll like sit up more and like trying to adjust my eyes. And then eventually she's like, I'm shutting it off.
0: It's like childish that we do that. When I was a kid, I'd go hang out with my friends and we'd like, do sleepovers. We'd try to stay up as late as we could and hang out all night.
2: Yeah.
0: And I would be falling asleep and they'd be like, Aaron, you sleeping? I'd be like, no, I'm not sleep. What are you kidding? You think I'm sleeping? Who do you think I am? Mr. Sleep?
2: We used to do that sort of like my cousins and I, if you put us in the same room, forget it. We were just never sleeping, but it wasn't like an intentional thing. But the longer you're up as a child, when you become overtired, you become the worst. You can become the worst.
0: Still
2: when you're
0: like that.
2: An overtired child. No, not like a child. Like those. That's like a different animal. It's like a different species, an overtired child.
0: We're going to speak with a player of the Buccaneers today. We're going to speak with him after the show.
2: It's top secret right now. You can't know yet.
0: We don't know who we're speaking with, do we?
2: I was trying to make it sound cool.
0: It's going to be awesome.
2: You guys don't know. You can't know yet.
0: But we are going to speak with them, record it, and we'll have that for you on Monday. So plenty to stay tuned for on Monday. I don't expect any further conversation about Baker Mayfield. I think yesterday was the day for that. And then everyone moves on.
2: So I agree with you. I wonder who they give us. I'm very interested to see who they give us today. I feel like I'm going to get a text at some point before the interview asking me not to talk about Baker Mayfield. I don't know that that's the case, but I wouldn't be surprised if it was like, hey guys, can we keep Baker out of the conversation today?
0: That's tough. On the text line, this is an interesting take. Pat and I were actually talking about this. Pat and I think are on the same page on this one, and Cliff and Bradenton texted this in, and I just don't understand it, so maybe you can help me understand it more. Here's the text. Baker publicly bashing the employer that paid him over $100 million. Horrible. Most of us are struggling to pay the bills out here. That's from Cliff and Bradenton. And Pat, you made a really good point earlier when we were off the air. Like, we cannot compare ourselves to professional athletes.
2: No.
0: We can't.
2: It's just a, it's a different planet, and they we can't expect them like it's. And by the way, I'm sure Baker Mayfield really cares about people who are struggling financially, right? His saying like, I feel like I deserve a certain amount of money or whatever it is, like, it doesn't mean he doesn't care about people who don't have money. But we live in different worlds, and whatever it is that you do, Cliff, whatever it is that you do, if somebody came and asked you to do it for less than you think you deserve, you might feel a little bit insulted by that. I've said earlier, I understand why Baker feels the way he does, even though I understand the way the Bucks feel the way they do. I don't look at anybody here as a villain. I really don't. And I don't think anybody should. Baker wanting what is market value for what he does not mean that he is insensitive about what anybody else is dealing with.
0: The only thing you could knock on Baker was how publicly he did it, which that was his prerogative. He decided to do that at that moment. It wasn't the best feel. It wasn't the best feel for us covering and for all Bucks fans to hear that going down. You don't want to see turmoil within the organization and players before the season even starts, but that's what we got.
2: I think we should recognize, and Cliff, maybe you missed this, or maybe it just doesn't matter to you because you still feel like it's insensitive or it's, you know, it's not really understanding or whatever. Like, I get that, right? But he also said, a lot of people have it a lot worse than I do. Like, it was one of the first things he said. Like, he's cognizant of the fact that most people hear you bitching about $100 million and go, dude, what are you doing? Like, he gets that. He went as far as to say, I know most people have it a lot worse than I do, right? He's not trying to be insensitive. It's not that he doesn't care, Cliff, about you or anybody else that might be struggling financially. He's just in his situation, in his world, and we can't expect those people to be just like us because they're just not. They're just not. The world they live in, the money that they see, the money they're being offered, it's just a different planet than we live on, Cliff. And we have, in my opinion, I feel like we have to understand that. It doesn't make them bad people. Doesn't make them selfish. It just makes them trying to get what they believe they're worth within the system they're in. And nobody's going to play football for $100,000 just because everyone else is struggling. And it's not fair to expect them to.
0: I do wonder how much Baker cares or factors in public image and how the fans view him. Baker is such a likable guy. I wonder, like, today, does he, on the way to practice, is he turning on the radio to, like, get a feel for what fans are saying? Is he looking on social media to see the reaction and if he's getting any backlash for this? I wonder if that matters. I'd have to assume it does on a personal level.
2: Yeah, I wouldn't be surprised. I'm sure it matters to him to some extent, but also, like you said, yesterday was calculated. He is not a moron.
0: He knew there would be negativity towards
2: him. I said to you yesterday, like I mentioned earlier, that when we were sitting down having lunch, I said, there are going to be Bucks fans who turn on Baker for this, and I'd be shocked if Baker is foolish enough to not know that also, right? He knows that there are going to be some people that are angry with him, but He's a fairly honest guy, and he's going to come out and say what he believes, even if it might not be the right thing to do.
0: I was so close yesterday at lunch to just going back and forth at the mall between Chinese restaurants and just free samples.
2: I explained to my wife that it was after the second set of Chinese samples that I recognized you had no intention of buying Chinese food yesterday. Oh. You're like, I'm going to go get the samples and then go order somewhere else.
0: It was an appetizer. I was like,
2: this is very impressive.
0: It was an appetizer.
2: And then while we were ordering from where we ate, Aaron looked at me and said, I bet I could go through the Chinese lines a couple more times without getting recognized.
0: You know what's weird is, though, I feel like I have to put on an act for them when they're giving me the sample. Like, I'm interested. And I'll ask questions about some of the other things presented as if I would buy something.
2: Well, like,
0: one day I would.
2: Like Aaron mentioned, we'll be back on Monday with an interview from today's Buccaneers training camp practice. That and a lot more. We can't wait to speak to you next week. Until then, for Aaron Jacobson and Sam Cohen in the penalty box, I'm Pat Donovan. Thanks so much to the men and women who serve our country and our community and allow us to be morons for a living. Sorry, Mom. Not the rest of you.
0: Like, oh, that one's really good. And I'll be like, I'll point to another piece of chicken. I'll go, what's that one over there? Oh, no, I don't know if I've heard of that. Let me try that. It's brilliant.
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10: Well, it's pretty good news along US 19, north and southbound all morning long for this Friday. It has looked good. Nothing blocking any lanes. Now, of course, it's heavy as you approach from Tarpon Springs and some of those intersections all the way down to St. Petersburg, but at least no one's bumping into each other. Not like I-4, where it is finally starting to look a little bit better from the earlier accidents that are now out of the way. Watch for that one accident still. Could be at Fishhawk and Boyette in its final stages. Bridge is still good. Get traffic info around the clock by searching News Radio, WFLA, and iHeartRadio. Keeping you updated. I'm Pat George.
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31: 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Draymond Green had some things to say about Jalen Brunson and the Knicks.
3: 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Let Josh Hart or somebody else take less. 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Like, they in my role, right? 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Let one of them take less. 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Steph Curry ain't take a penny less.
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0: They were in the Giannis sweepstakes for a while, and you can't convince him to go? 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
0: But you got to put up with Draymond Green every single day. That might get tiring.
1: This is Dan Patrick.
0: We did it. We did it collectively. I had the under, but we made it to Friday, a Meat Friday, hour one. Come on in, stay a while. A lot of things to talk about. Baker Mayfield is not happy. Police are not giving any more information about Kyle Shanahan. And the WNBA has another problem. We say good morning if you're watching on Peacock. Thank you for downloading the app and our radio affiliates over 400.

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3: Pitch swung on and hit high in the air. Deep right center field for Cody Clemens towards the big wall, and it's gone for a game-winning grand slam. And Cody Clemens has fulfilled the prophecy, and the Twins walk off the Royals for the second time in three dramatic days.
4: Yes, that's Roger Clemens' son. He homered on an 0-2 pitch. He's the second player in baseball history to hit a walk-off grand slam with two outs and his team trailing 3-0. That's courtesy of Treasure Island Baseball Network. 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Hi, Chris.
5: Hey, thanks, Dan. Hey, I got two things for you. Hey, I loved Indiana's football head coach Kurt Stignetti taking a healthy poke at the SEC. We all love to talk about greatest rivalries in sports, and it's always between teams. But, man, in college football, the SEC versus Big Ten for the foreseeable future may top them all. And as a fan of college football, I love the fact that it gets my mind off the transfer portal, NIL money, you know, all the ancillary stuff that has seemed to have taken over college football. And it brings us back to the essence of why we love college football, the great competition on and off the field. And it looks like a two-horse race to the Big Ten and the SEC. I can't wait. And also, Dan, since LeBron signed on as a free agent in Philly, there's been some banter of where LeBron ranks as far as top signings in Philly sports history. A lot of talk about Pete Rose, Saquon Barkley, Reggie White, Troy Vincent, even George McGinnis. But to me, one guy stands alone, Moses Malone. 5 All-Star selections, 2 All-NBA selections, and in his first season with the Sixers, he led them to a championship, and that year garnered NBA MVP and Finals MVP. I would think there's a short list of guys who've done that.
4: Yeah, but if you look at a free agent bargain, there's no better, bigger free agent bargain than LeBron James going to Philadelphia for basically nothing. Kurt Cignetti, the Indiana head coach, Big Ten Media Day, took a shot at the SEC.
6: The Big Ten is the best league in football, and a lot of really good football teams. It's hard to win on the road. Very physical football teams, very well coached. It definitely prepares you for the playoffs. There's no doubt about it. The numbers speak for themselves. I mean, we don't run a hype machine up here in the Midwest. We believe everything's earned, not given. And when we fall short, we say we fell short. We don't cry a river, whine, and complain. All right? And that's why we're the best.
4: When you've climbed Mount Everest, shout, you've earned it. Now, you're going to be coming back down off Mount Everest at some point, but you're up there at the top. Go ahead and shout. I would love to have, you know, you have that sometimes the Big Ten ACC in basketball where they start the season and everybody is matched up against somebody in the other conference. How about you had the Big Ten SEC? And you just play one game against the SEC. Now you can pick out whatever opponents you want to have, rotate it, whatever you want to do, home and home. But that would be fun. You want to talk about, you know, some money, ratings, you could do that. Have the Big Ten SEC matchup opening week if you wanted to. And all the hype going into that with those matchups, you know, half the games will be at the SEC home games and then the other half with the Big Ten. Or you want to have a neutral site with, let's say, Indiana facing off against Alabama. Neutral site? Okay. But it would be fun if, you know, if you had a schedule maker in college football, and we will have one eventually, we will have these kind of fun matchups. And Cignetti, go get him. Indiana won the national championship. It's okay. You're the king. Temporary, but you're the king. Carlos in South Carolina. Hi, Carlos.
7: Good morning. Second time, long time. 6'2", a slimming down, 320. Awesome. So the first time I called, I had the hard-hitting question about Russell Wilson, which was a better pickup, him or Sierra. I think we answered that question. So my new suggestion would be, poll question would be, what are the greatest American R&B bands, right? So when I think of R&B, greatest American bands, for me, I'm thinking about Frankie Beverly and Maze, Ozzy Brothers, who don't get enough credit to me, you know, Tony, those kind of bands. To me, those are the bands I grew up with. So want to throw that for a poll question. Thank y'all. Listen, and Paulie, bear down.
4: All righty. Thank you, Carlos. I'm not an expert on R&B. I don't know. Marvin, are you an expert on R&B?
0: I like to consider myself one. I'm going to say Earth, Wind & Fire would probably be the one seed for me.
4: I would second that.
0: So, Isley Brothers also, Parliament.
4: Yeah, Commodores.
0: Commodores, sans Lionel Richie.
4: Spinners.
0: Oh.
4: Jason in L.A. Hi, Jason. What do you have for me?
1: How you doing, DP? Just calling, you know, I travel every week, so usually Wednesday and Thursday are my travel days. I love listening to your Gamble podcast. The only reason why I miss Larry is he's the one guy that can never get the point spread, so I can never understand how this guy does business if he can never get the point spread right. But anyway, calling because of Ray. Ever since Ray joined, I know he is very detailed in what he does. I've made a lot more money than I have with him than I did with Dylan and Shay. So I think Ray is a great addition to that. Also, one last comment. I know you respectfully talk about Orson Welles' partner, a.k.a. Shay. I think you should have the Bat Grow make a shirt for Barb that has the letter I with a big heart, a picture of you with your shorts and your legs, and it says, I love Danny's stems.
4: All right. Thank you, Jace. Obviously, does listen to the podcast mentioning Shay's wife, Barb, and my legs, my stems. I'm going into the confessional. Not sure why, but I'm being told. I'm going in to be interrogated. 1 hour in the books on this Meat Friday. Two to go. Jeff Passan from the Mothership. 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
29: 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Not one of them take less, but guess what? 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

Good to have you along on a Friday, Tampa Bay. Welcome to the Nick Wise Show. Oh, it feels so good to say that. Good to have you on a Friday. We have made it. Hopefully you're on your lunch break right now. Another gloomy day in Tampa Bay. We haven't seen much of the sun this week, and I'm okay with that. We kind of needed the rain. There's not much to talk about, right? It's like not much going on here, whether it's the Bucs or the Rays. No, we have a lot going on. So thankful for the Buccaneers and all of the drama they're creating this week, and thankful for the Rays being a really good team to be in, you know, a position where they can make some moves this weekend at the MLB trade deadline. We will address both of those things on the show today. Of course, we're going to lead off with, you know, Baker Mayfield, because that was the big story yesterday. Of course, these things always happen, you know, when we're not on too, because there was a Rays day game yesterday. So we were off the air and we didn't get to address some of the things that we wanted to address. And, you know, there's a number of ways we can go with this. And this wasn't part of the show, but I walk in and the text machine is open and it says one of Dan Patrick's guys at the end of the show says the Glazers should face more local criticism for being cheap. I wonder if Nick wants to address this during his show. And, you know, part of the whole Baker Mayfield stuff has definitely, I thought back to the Mike Evans situation. I know you don't want to hear about Mike Evans. He's no longer on our team. You want to cover this team, and I get that. But I want to just back up a little bit, because a lot of people thought, I would say more than 50% of you believe that Mike Evans left Tampa Bay because of Todd Bowles. And I look back at, like, the anonymous player grades on ownership. If I remember correctly, I want to say the Buccaneers were one of the bottom three. I think the grade was a D+. Tim, if you want to fact check me, feel free. I'm 95% sure they had a D grade, and it was one of the lower grades in all of the NFL. And there's a lot of issues with ownership and the way the players are taken care of when those surveys come out every single year. And then a guy who's been here his entire career, who gets offered more money by the team he has been with his entire career, still leaves. That, to me, doesn't tell me that's on Todd Bowles. Plus, Todd Bowles runs the defense. Mike Evans doesn't really have to deal with Todd Bowles. I don't think it's on Jason Light. I still think Mike and Jason have a great relationship. I heard Pat and Aaron talking about that this morning. To me, I think if we ever do find out the story, it has to start at the top. And so many times in Tampa Bay, players have just not been able to get a deal done, and they have played on the franchise tag. And there is a problem when you do business like that. Here's the thing with the Buccaneers. They've never really had a good perception. There's never been a great perception on the Buccaneers historically. And then Tom Brady comes along, and the entire perception of ownership and this team and this franchise completely changes. Right? Because Tom Brady came here. He recruited all of his friends. We're winning the Super Bowl. I almost said Super Bowl.

trying to reset the market. Well, then I understand ownership's stance on not paying him, but I don't think that's what he's going for. And then you have Baker Mayfield, who you offer a two-year deal. There's a bunch of conflicting reports. You have Baker Mayfield saying, I wasn't close to the $50 million club, and I didn't like the years, and I didn't like the guaranteed money. And then there's reports also coming out from ESPN that it was a little north of $100 million over 2 years. And for me and you, that is life-changing money. That is incredible. I would sign the dotted line so fast. But the market for quarterbacks, whether you think Baker is just a mid-tier quarterback, average quarterback, bad quarterback, great quarterback, there is a market that we can compare what he should be making. And what he should be making is around the Brock Purdy, Jared Goff market, which is $53 million over 4 years. And if... per year, by the way. So it's like $212 million is about where he should be. I don't blame Baker Mayfield for turning down the 2 years, because that is a silly, ridiculous offer. Nobody else is offering that. Nobody's doing business like that. It's a bad look on the franchise. And yes, they are looking cheap right now. And it wasn't that long ago they were asking for $1 billion in renovations. I'm waiting for the press release to come out and ask for public money to pay Baker and Vita Vea. It's only a matter of time. But you cannot treat every one of your players this way. And they are having a disastrous offseason. Now, did they keep Todd Bowles when they probably should have parted ways? Yeah, maybe they should have parted ways, but it saved money. I think it's no secret that ownership is always trying to save a buck. And you're really starting to see that play out right now here in Tampa Bay when it comes to Vita Vea and it comes to Baker Mayfield. Again, the hesitation on Vita Vea, I get it. Big man, 31 years old. But Baker, there should be no hesitation. And I understand what happened at the end of last year. And there are risks to paying Baker more, you know, right now. I get it. He could disappoint you just like he did a year ago. But the fact of the matter is, Baker Mayfield, over his time being here, has been one of the better quarterbacks in the National Football League. And I think that the positives outweigh the negatives. When you look at stats in Baker Mayfield in his time since he's been here, 3 seasons, a total of 51 games, he's got the second most completions behind Jared Goff. His completion percentage is 66.3%, which is better than Jalen Hurts, Lamar Jackson, Patrick Mahomes, Bo Nix, Jordan Love, and Matthew Stafford. It's also better than Trevor Lawrence, Deshaun Watson, all of these guys who, or not all of them, but most of them who are making more money than he is. Baker Mayfield is third most yards with 12,237. The only guys that had more yards are Jared Goff and Matthew Stafford. Oddly enough, they were both traded for each other. Both of them are at the Matthew Stafford making $55 million, Jared Goff $53 million. So you would think he could find a place maybe right at $52 million over the 4 years. Touchdowns. Baker Mayfield has 95, which is the second most in his time here, other than Jared Goff with 101. Interceptions, he does have 37. This is his downfall. He turns the ball over. He has the second most in his time here. Geno Smith is the only person with more interceptions. But Patrick Mahomes has one less interception than Baker Mayfield. And Patrick Mahomes has played 46 games. Meanwhile, Baker Mayfield has played, what was the number I gave you? 51. So Baker's played more games than Patrick Mahomes and has only thrown one less interception, or one more interception. Josh Allen has the fifth most interceptions in the time frame since Baker's been here, 34, three less than Baker Mayfield. Brock Purdy and Trevor Lawrence, 33. Jared Goff with 32. So I'm not saying Baker's better than Patrick Mahomes. I know some of you might have heard that and thought, is this guy really trying to say he's Patrick Mahomes? No. What I'm telling you is, I think the good outweighs the bad, and we constantly focus on the bad and the bad. He has been here for 3 years. 2.5 of those years have been really good. There was a really disappointing end of last season, and I get it. It kind of sounds weird walking into the boss's office after a disaster and asking for more money, but it is the NFL, and we do have all of these numbers and stats and information we can look to go, all right, what is Baker Mayfield worth? And the number is right there, and there's no way of getting around it. And you could say, well, the Bucs, they want to, you know, they know Baker Mayfield is best when he bets on himself, and they just want him to have a good year. Sure, if you believe that, then I've got a bridge in Brooklyn I'd love to sell you. The problem with not giving Baker more years, even after the disastrous second half of the season last year,
is that he is the cornerstone of your franchise. He is.

0: your franchise quarterback. And he said yesterday, as one of the cornerstones, he should be taken care of. He also brought up Vita Vea's deal. And I'll play all of this audio for you during the show. But when you don't take care of any of your cornerstones, it's a really bad look. And if you're ever trying to attract anyone to come here in free agency and they see the grade of ownership, Tim, did you look it up? What was it?
1: Yeah, the ownership grade is D+, 27th out of 32 teams.
0: D+. There you go. Not good. On top of that, you don't take care of any of your people. And I get it. You could have them come back and play on the franchise tag, and there's a chance that it's under $50 million. Then it really strangleholds the cap, and there's a lot of money tied up, and you can't move any of it. It wouldn't be good for the Buccaneers to put them on the franchise tag, although it kind of feels like they're looking like they're going to do that. But you have to, at some point, take care of somebody. And if you're not going to take care of Vita Vea, it has to be Baker Mayfield. If you're not going to take care of Baker Mayfield, it has to be Vita Vea. You got to take care of somebody, because your perception right now is disastrous. And now you are entering maybe the most important season in the history of the franchise. I mean, what happens this year is going to determine so many things. And I've heard, well, you know, the Buccaneers ownership group knows that this is probably going to be Todd Bowles' last year. And even if it is Todd Bowles' last year, you will never convince me not having Baker Mayfield makes this team more attractable to a new head coach. I think that's just silly. One of the least attractive jobs would be coming here as an offensive-minded head coach and not having a quarterback in place. And you say, well, maybe that coach wants to bring in his own guy. Who? There's not that many capable free agents on the market. There are so many teams that would be happy to have Baker Mayfield. I got a text from my brother yesterday. He's a lifelong Lions fan. They have Jared Goff. That's the contract I believe Baker should be compared to. He texted me yesterday, what's going on with your team down in Tampa? Said, I don't know, not playing the quarter, paying the quarterback. He wrote me back and he said, I would trade Goff for Mayfield in a heartbeat. That's the way others view Baker Mayfield.
1: That's what I said yesterday.
0: Because Baker Mayfield will put the team on his back. He is the leader of the locker room. He is great on the field, but he's also great off the field. And all of those things is what makes him so valuable. And I understand when he's betting on himself, that is when he's best and you're trying to fire him up. But at the end of the day, it is all to save a buck. And it is about how you treat your employees, right? Like, you have to treat your employees great. And I get it. He's still making a ton of money this year, and he's never going to go hungry again. But you got to pay the guy market value. Because if you're not going to pay him, who are you going to pay? They just do this too often. And what Baker did yesterday, I don't have a problem with it. He spoke his mind. He knew he was going into training camp and he knew what he was doing. And I have no problem with it doing it, because I think the offer was insulting. You can't offer the guy 2 years. You want to offer Vita Vea 2 years, that's fair. You can't offer the 31-year-old quarterback a 2-year deal, even if it was just slightly north of 50. You have to give him the extra years. You have to, because you have no backup plan. And not only that, he's also not that bad. I think he's closer to the guy we've seen in 23 and 24 in the beginning of 25 more than he is the guy at the end of 25. Now, if none of that happens at the end of 25, do they even hesitate to sign him for 4 years? I bet you they're still in this predicament. I wouldn't be surprised, because again, remember, Shaq Barrett was one of those guys that didn't give a long-term deal. He had to play on the tag. Like, this isn't the first time this ownership group has done this. And it's crazy to me that all of the perception that has been changed about this franchise has all been wiped away all in a week, all undone. I don't know who would want to come here anymore, but I could tell you that more people would want to come here to play with Baker than a team that didn't have Baker Mayfield. You got to make these decisions, and you got to make the correct decisions. And the Buccaneers, I feel, failed that this week. All right, coming up next, I want to get into, you know, why the Bucs should sign Baker Mayfield long-term. And I can give you the arguments of maybe why they shouldn't as well. And we'll talk about that coming up next here on The Nick Wise Show.
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11: Pretty upfront and honest about my feelings about Tampa. That being home for now, our family, we're raising kids here. We love it here. Wanted the deal done and set the deadline and told them it was going to be all ball after that. And I did mean that. And I don't know if they thought I was just going to take some of the offers that they gave. But I'm at the point of my career and understanding what I've brought to this franchise. One, I'm very, very thankful for the chance they gave me. Do not get me wrong on that. But I've also know I really know what I've brought to this franchise. leadership-wise, and even play-wise. It's been some of the best years of my career, and I think it's only going to trend upwards, just being comfortable and feeling that. So disappointing in that regard to not have, you know, to feel disrespected a little bit.
0: That is your quarterback, Baker Mayfield. He said it all yesterday. Set the NFL world on fire. I mean, he was the talk of the town, really the talk of more than just the town. He was the talk of the world yesterday when it comes to football. Not happy here. And he aired out all of his grievances. What is that Festivus from Seinfeld? Festivus for the rest of it. It was,
1: that's right.
0: It was Festivus at the Bucks training camp.
1: Airing out all our grievances.
0: He aired it all out there. Now, when you look at Baker Mayfield, why the Buccaneers should sign him long term? Because you're going to risk paying him more down the road. If he's got a big 2026 season, the market is obviously going to jump, and you could end up paying him significantly more. It could end up being north of 60 over 4 years. You know, for those of you that are like, if we pay Baker now, we're stuck in mediocrity forever because we won't be able to afford anybody else. Guys, the cap is going up. Plus, it's fake. These teams sign quarterbacks to all this money all the time, and they're just fine. And Jason Light has shown us he's a master at manipulating the cap, right? You know, we talk about how bad Baker's been and, you know, all of these things. But if you remember when Tom Brady was leaving, we always discussed how bad it was going to get. And it never really got bad until last year. And Tom's been gone for a long time. You know, Baker Mayfield did a good job keeping this train on the tracks. Now, I would say this era of Buccaneers football is on the brink, and everything is on the line this season. If it goes downhill, then maybe there is no Baker Mayfield. Maybe there is no Todd Bowles. And I think no Todd Bowles is fine. I'm not married to Todd. I don't think everything is Todd Bowles' fault, but I do believe there are better coaches out there. I don't think you're going to get a better quarterback in here. And if you want to test your luck in the draft, which I've heard a number of callers say, you're playing the lotto there, man. I understand next year's going to be a nice draft class, but like we alluded to, so what was it, 2020 or 2021?
1: 2021.
0: 2021.
1: Trevor Lawrence.
0: How's Trey Lance doing right now?
1: Mac Jones.
0: How's Mac Jones? They're all backups other than Trevor Lawrence.
1: If not out of the league.
0: And there are no sure things. You know, we thought the year that Jameis Winston was drafted, him or Marcus Mariota were going to be phenomenal. You know, you want to go back to 1998, it's like, I might take Ryan Leaf over Peyton Manning. They're both so good. Where's Ryan Leaf today? You know what I mean? Like, it's so hard to hit on these quarterbacks. Taking your chance in the draft is the silliest take you could possibly have. Baker Mayfield is in the top half of the league when it comes to how he performs. I'd say he's above the middle. I would have to put the list of quarterbacks in front of me right now, but I'm not afraid to put them right there close to 10. And I understand what happened last year. It's also not all on Baker. Defense was pathetic. Did Baker have a lot of turnovers? He did. But when he is, you know, second in yards and second in touchdowns and number one in completion, like, there are things that also support Baker being really good. And yes, he's bounced around in the beginning of his career. And he did finally find a home. So did the guy that won a Super Bowl last year, who I still, to be quite honest, I think isn't as good as Baker Mayfield. And maybe that's a hot take, but I would take Baker Mayfield over so many quarterbacks in this league. I told you the text I got from my brother yesterday. He's a Lions fan. Said he would trade Jared Goff for Baker Mayfield in a heartbeat. What is Tampa Bay doing? And I am surprised that some of you don't want the guy here. I'm a little bit surprised by that. He has already proven he can win here. Two Pro Bowls, back-to-back NFC South titles. Baker's been overall a successful quarterback in Tampa Bay.
1: I feel like we're having a very different conversation with Baker than with Vita.
0: Yes. I mean, Vita Vea, he is 31. I understand ownership being cautious there.
1: I agree.
0: But I also believe Vita Vea shouldn't enter this year without some sort of security for next year. Now, if they're talking with him and trying to pay him some money and he is just like, no, that's not enough. Like, I don't believe Vita Vea should be a 28 to 30 million guy the next 2 years. But I do believe he needs some sort of security for the next 2 years. And again, like Baker, I don't think Vita Vea is trying to reset the market either.
1: No, just wants to get paid the value they're worth, and rightfully so.
0: Now, another benefit to signing Baker Mayfield long-term, you're going to give the franchise stability. The Bucs can build their roster. Maybe it's a new coaching staff. Maybe it's this coaching staff. Whatever the offensive identity is, knowing who their quarterback is in the long term. You don't have that right now because we don't know if Baker's going to be here. And yes, the franchise tag is in their back pocket. But again, it goes back to you got to take care of your own. You just have to. I think you have to reward the guy that kept the franchise momentum going. Baker arrived after Brady when this franchise was looking for direction at quarterback. He kept them at a playoff contender. There weren't a lot of quarterbacks out there. I'd have to go back and look who else was available in 2023, or was it 22, whatever year it was that he got here. I think it was the 22 offseason going into 23. Right, he's played three seasons here?
1: Yeah, he played the fall of 23, so it would be the 2023 offseason. I'm looking it up.
0: He was the best quarterback on the market, I think, in my opinion. And he's had a lot of success. We thought those were going to be really dark years. He ended up playing like a top five or a top 10 quarterback in 23 and a top five quarterback in 24. And for the first half of the season last year was an MVP candidate. And then it crashed and burned.
1: All right, you want to hear some of the names?
0: Yeah, give me some of the names. Who else was available?
1: So Derek Carr went from the Raiders to the Saints.
0: Oh, and it was not cheap either.
1: For $37.5 per year.
0: Yeah, so he was more expensive than Baker. Didn't work out. He wouldn't have won more games than Baker here. What else you got?
1: Garoppolo went from the Niners to the Raiders for total. So Carr was $150 million total. Garoppolo was $72.75 million.
0: I don't even need to know their money. Just who are the quarterbacks?
1: Yeah, Jacoby Brissett.
0: Oh, yeah, great.
1: Taylor Heineke. And I sorted this by AAV, by the way.
0: Okay.
1: Marcus Mariota, Andy Dalton, Jared Stidham.
0: All right, so far you haven't named a single quarterback better than Baker Mayfield.
1: Sam Darnold, Drew Locke, then Baker Mayfield.
0: Sam's the only one that's close. The momentum has stayed forward here. We all expected a big crash. That never happened. Until, of course, the second half last year, yes.
1: But that wasn't just Baker's fault.
0: No, it wasn't. Does he deserve blame? 100%. Of course.
1: The whole team does.
0: 100%. But again, as I keep trying to just pound this message, most importantly, you know, a reason to sign Baker long-term, you got to take care of him because you got to take care of your own. The Vita news already came out this week. You have to take care of some of your cornerstone guys. Now, are there reasons why, you know, maybe not signing them long-term works? Oh, for sure. You know, it's 2025 season. Of course it's going to raise some questions before committing massive money to him. The Bucs need to know whether last season was an outlier or the beginning of a decline. And now they're going to give him another season, see how he performs, and they're going to make a franchise-altering commitment, or it's really going to be a franchise-altering decision, whether they sign him or they let him go, or whether they franchise tag him. The Bucs need to ask themselves, is Baker good enough to be paid like an above-average quarterback? There's a difference between being an average franchise QB and above-average franchise QB. And I think he is above average. Now, again, they also have the franchise tag they can fall back on, and there's a chance that could be under $50 million. But my take on all of this is he deserved to be taken care of. He is your franchise quarterback. I do not believe this turns into a Tua or a Danny Dimes situation. This franchise took their time paying Tristan Wirfs. Vita's asking for a trade. You have to take care of someone. And it's becoming easier to see why guys like Trey Hendrickson didn't want to come here. Remember when that was so, we're going to get Max Crosby, we're going to get Hendrickson. We weren't going to give those guys good deals. Come on. We were fooling ourselves. And all of this has made me think, now I understand why maybe Mike Evans isn't here. And it's not Todd Bowles, which I never thought, but I know a lot of you did. There's a problem. And I think it starts at the top. And I think that's why Mike's no longer here. And we may never get the reason to why he's not here, but I don't believe it was because of Baker Mayfield, because I think Baker's better than Brock Purdy, personally. I don't think it was because of Todd Bowles. but it could have been about the ownership group that had the third lowest grade in all of the NFL last season in an anonymous poll by the players. All right, more to talk on the Baker stuff. I want to play the audio, the rest of the things that he said. Thought what he said about Vita Vea, man. That upset a lot of people. Didn't think he should bring that into the public. My thoughts on that coming up next here on 95.7 WDAE and AM 620.
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0: Hi, welcome back to the Nick Wise Show. We're talking Baker Mayfield. I also want to touch up on a couple other things around the league and also college football. And then I want to get into the race trade deadline stuff at 12:45, and then we'll get back into Baker at 1 o'clock. All right, Baker's obviously the lead story today and probably the next couple of days because really that's the lead story all around the country right now in the football world. I will say this. I got hit up by a couple national radio shows to do some hits. I got one later on today for a Sirius channel.
1: And, what time?
0: This one's going to be later at night at like 11 o'clock. They're like, can you come on at 10:30 to 1 a.m.? And I'm like, you're going to have to be like the earliest you can get me in because I can't guarantee I'm going to be up at 1 o'clock in the morning.
1: You're not going to be out at the bars then, Nick?
0: No, I don't really go to the bars anymore. But, you know, it's a big story. Everyone's talking about it. You know what I am going to do at the end of the call, though, tonight? I've already planned it. I am going to be like, you know, everyone always asks me to do these. We used to get hit up to do these hits all the time when Tom Brady was here. There was a radio station in New Zealand that loved having us on when Tom Brady was here. And Oklahoma stations would have, I don't know, a lot of stations would have us on when Tom was here. And so this is kind of the first time it's really happened in a while. That's how much news the Bucks are breaking. But when it's all said and done, I'm going to be like, hey, guys, it was fun to come on here and talk about the Bucks, but can I give a shout out to the first place Rays? Because I think the Rays deserve some love. So I'm definitely going to sneak that in tonight.
1: Oh, yeah.
0: I want to make the Rays the national story, not the Buccaneers, because it's not going good right now over at One Buck Place. And not only is it not going good, you know, they can't sign anyone long term. They got some jerk off in the media who ran over the parking gate and ruined that. That was me. If you didn't hear that story, back to Wednesday's show on the iHeartRadio app and you can hear all about how I thought I cost the Glazers a couple thousand dollars. I don't think I did. But I might have with my little, I still think it was the gate's fault. It fell on my truck, but
1: you got a pretty big truck.
0: I was very nervous for a couple minutes. All right. Baker Mayfield spoke yesterday. We're all aware of that. Some people had a problem with what he said about Vita Vea and bringing up Vita's contract. And here's that audio. And then I want to tell you my thoughts on it.
2: You know, hopefully Vita gets his back fixed and gets his deal done. I mean, he's the second longest.
0: By the way, I do love that he went with the team thing, and he was like, he's got to get his back fixed. Like, we're really playing that up.
2: Tenured buck behind CG, and Vita deserves that. He's the anchor of our defense, and so I hope they take care of him. It's disappointing, to say the least, but it's all ball here, and I know I'm going to have a good year. I know this team, the things that we went through last year put us in a good spot for this year, depth-wise. A lot of guys being thrown to the fire to be able to grow and learn. Fast, and it didn't go the way we wanted, but it's a new season, and it's going to help us in the long run this year. Added some new pieces, and so I'm excited about it. It's all ball from here. You know, after today, like, I'll answer a few more questions about the contract, but after today, I'm not answering anymore because I'm not negotiating anymore.
0: That is what a leader does for their teammates. You know, I look at myself as a leader of the radio station, right? I've been put into that position. There have been times I've gone to upper management. I've said, this guy needs more money. And because you have to do that for your teammates when you believe they do. And that's what he did for Vita Vea. I have no problem with him speaking about it publicly. This is something that needed to be brought out because this is something that has clearly been a problem with his ownership group for a very long time. Vita and Baker aren't the first ones to not getting taken care of. You have to take care of the cornerstone pieces because if you don't, you have a bleep storm taking over. And that's what's happening right now. And the perception of this franchise, it has not looked this bad in a long time, at least my time here. And I've been very spoiled since I've been at this radio station. It's been Tom Brady, Super Bowls, boats and hoes. It's been awesome. But
1: you could say the same too with some of these reactions that we're getting from the listeners. And thank you for your reactions. Thank you for your texts. But you're sitting there expecting Tom Brady. And yeah, you are in the NFC South. It has been a lot easier. Baker does have a slightly above 500 winning percentage. But look at what he has done since he's been here. If you put, like we, Nick, you brought it up earlier. You put his numbers up against anybody in the league and outside of Goff, he's got better numbers.
0: Well, and you had in his first 2 years, you had two really good offensive coordinators who went on to be head coaches. One of them being Liam Cohen, who was tremendous last year in Jackson.
1: Friend of the show.
0: Friend of the show, Liam Cohen. I wish he was a friend of the show. I mean, all he had to do was come on the air. But regardless, he had two really good offensive coordinators. And then last year, he still performed really good in that first half of the season. But Grizzard was in over his head. And that's why he's no longer here. That's the one area where I do give Todd Bowles credit, is he hired two really good, you know, offensive coordinators. And by the way, Dave Canales was like the ninth choice. And even digging down, because nobody wanted to come here, because the job security wasn't quite there, because, again, Bowles is always on the hot seat. And so with all the elite minds turning this job down, he still pulls Dave Canales, who ends up becoming the coach at Carolina and, of course, wins the division last year. Liam Cohen wins his division last year, goes to the playoff as well. Baker was elite under those coaches. And now here he is in his fourth season with the Bucs and his fourth offensive coordinator. It's not like we put him in the very stable environment. We haven't put him in a stable environment at all. And for the most part, he still performed and passed most of the tests. So I hope they figure this out. But I felt Baker meant it. He's done negotiating. And do I think this is going to be a problem long term or a cancer in the locker room? No. Because at the end of the day, it's not like Baker's poor. Right? It's not like he's like, oh my God, man, I better play well or my family's going to starve. That's not what's happening. It's not like if me or you and, you know, our listeners and their jobs were on the line, it's obviously different. He's in a much more comfortable position than all of us. So no, I don't think this is going to linger over. I think these guys are professional. A couple other things that happened in the league that I do want to get to, and we'll get back into Baker at the top of the hour. I want to get the Rays in at 12:45, a little after 12:45. There is a pitcher who is not making a start today. He's been scratched, a healthy scratch, because he's about to get traded. And I want the Rays to be in on that pitcher. So we'll talk about that. It's not Scooble. We'll talk about that. I thought the Saints did something brilliant yesterday. And I do think it was calculated. Because while it's a bleep show over here, the Saints were like, oh, we're going to make Chris Olave one of the highest paid wide receivers. 4 years, up to $132 million. It's just so ironically that they released that as everything going down here in Tampa Bay is a disaster.
1: you gotta love it.
0: So they made themselves look a little bit better yesterday. I do think they put that, like, they could have waited. I do think they dumped that intentionally. That's what rivalries do. Maybe I'm looking too far into that, but I kind of think that is how they looked at it. Now, one other thing I wanted to play, and Tim, this is for you. Did you, you probably already heard it, but did you hear what Kurt Cignetti said yesterday?
1: Of course I did.
0: He was talking to you, buddy. I felt like he was addressing you.
1: He wasn't talking
0: personally.
1: To me.
0: Now, last week at SEC Media Days, there was a lot of talk about the SEC schedule, the nine games, and they were afraid to go to nine games. It hurts their chances in the playoffs. Every single coach that spoke mentioned the nine-game schedule. A couple of them took some shots at Kurt Cignetti for his non-con schedule. It was Eli Drinkwitz that took the big, shot at Cignetti.
1: That's Eli for you.
0: Don't take a shot at Cignetti because he's one of the best trash talkers in the game. Here's what he said at Big Ten Media Days. I love this.
3: The Big Ten is the best league in football, and a lot of really good football teams. It's hard to win on the road. Very physical football teams. Very well coached. It definitely prepares you for the playoffs. There's no doubt about it. The numbers speak for themselves. I mean, we don't run a hype machine up here in the Midwest. We believe everything's earned, not given. And when we fall short, we say we fell short. We don't cry a river, whine, and complain. All right? And that's why we're the best.
0: He was just like, I'm going to shoot all of you in the SEC. Boom, boom, boom.
1: Yeah, because, playing, even a nine-game Big Ten schedule is so tough compared to a nine-game SEC schedule.
0: I mean, it depends what the schedule. I mean, the second hardest schedule in all of college football does come from a Big Ten team. Some of them do have, very tough schedules. It all depends who you play, right? I think that if you look at the top four best teams, you took the top four best teams.
1: Well, hold on.
0: Let me finish this. If you take the top four best teams in the SEC against the top four best teams in the Big Ten, I would probably lean towards the Big Ten right now. After the top four, I'm probably going to lean SEC. top to bottom, I'll go on the SEC being the best overall. And I do think there, you know, you look at like Wisconsin, Penn State, their schedules are pretty weak. It's hard to find a team in the SEC that doesn't have a challenging schedule, because I do think the league is deeper, but I do believe the better teams at the top reside in the Big Ten, and it hasn't always been that way. Go ahead.
1: Correct. And I'll give you that. I'll give you the.
0: I hope you would. It's a fact.
1: easy. But all I'm trying to say is, when you're talking about these Big Ten schedules and the SEC schedules, my thought is, what do we want in the college football playoff? Do we want an undefeated team against an easy schedule, or do we want a three-loss team that is by far the better team?
0: It depends. Then, like, I mean,
1: that's where I look at it going, I want the best team. And you know what? If that means a three-loss Alabama, let's just say, because they lost close games in division, then I would say, yeah, Alabama's a better team than an undefeated Penn State.
0: Let me say this before we take a break. I think Alabama deserved to be in because their third loss came in the SEC championship. The team that got brought up the most was Texas. I'm sorry, you lost to the Gators, who lost to USF. That was your opportunity to get in. Go into the swamp and win.
1: Ergo, USF beat Texas.
0: And Sark said it. He goes, a lot of teams go into the swamp and they lose. And I'm like, anybody want to tell them? The Bulls don't go into the swamp and lose. They come out with a victory. So that was a bad loss for Texas. They did it to themselves. But kudos to them. They're playing Ohio State this year, Michigan next year, and maybe Notre Dame the year after. It's on the schedule, but we'll see if that gets played. All right, want to get into the Rays trade deadline coming up next.
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0: All right, race trade deadline stuff. I want to talk about it here on the Nick Wise Show. Trade deadline is coming up on Monday, and I think most of you know how I feel about the Rays and what I think they should do at the deadline. I'm all in on being aggressive. Now, does that mean I think they need to go throw, you know, Theo Gillen in for a rental? No. Anytime I say I'm aggressive, everyone's got to message me and, I don't want to get rid of Gillen. Gillen's the guy. He's going to be a superstar. Relax. All right. I'm not trying to trade Gillen. I get it. He's loved here. He's loved by people who have never even probably seen him play. It's like I look at prospects like the NFL draft. You probably have never really watched him play yet. You have a strong opinion on him. And could he be someone someday? Absolutely. Should they give him up for a rental? Probably not. Now, if they were a big team that spent all this money and were a higher payroll, then, you know, Theo Gillen's on the table for me for even a rental because I want championships. But I get it. That's not how the Rays operate. But anytime I bring up going all in, it goes immediately to Theo Gillen. And would I sell the entire farm? Absolutely. Because I want a championship. And for a couple different reasons. All right, the prospects, and I had this conversation with someone the other day, because they're like, does Theo Gillen not excite you? I think the potential of Theo Gillen is very exciting, but prospects don't really excite me very much in the time that we live in right now and where baseball is at in Tampa Bay. No, it's hard for me to get excited over a guy that I don't know if he'll ever play in Tampa Bay, right? If a shovel got put in the ground tomorrow, maybe I'm going to get a little bit more excited for a guy like Theo Gillen. But until I get some sort of security, you know, kind of like what all those Bucks players want, no, it's hard for me to get excited over somebody that's going to be here in 2029. Because all I can think about is right now. You know, I'm constantly told by my therapist, be where your feet are. All right, that's what I'm trying to do when it comes to my baseball team. I'm trying to live in the moment now. How does this team get better now? Can these prospects win me a championship now? No. I threw out a little question on Twitter the other day. Would you rather trade Theo Gillen for Skubal, win a World Series, and then have 7 years of bad baseball, or keep Theo Gillen, have 10 years of really good baseball, never win a championship, and he becomes the best Ray ever? Believe it or not, some people actually took option B.
1: Of course they did.
0: Which is wild to me. Over the ring. We are in it for a championship.
1: That's why you play the game.
0: Exactly. And so, yes, I'm sorry if I don't have precious prospects and I don't value them as much as some. Because I want to win a championship, because that's why we do it.
1: And just FYI, just pulled up MLB prospects rankings. Yeah. His ETA to even make it to the
0: 29,
1: big leagues.
0: Right?
1: 28,
0: okay.
1: But even still, like, that could be early 28. That could be the middle of 28. You don't know. Right. And again, you don't know how he's going
0: to
1: be.
0: He's crushing it in double. And by the way, I'm not trying to trade him. You know, I don't think the Rays should trade him for a rental. It's just any time that I bring up going all in and being aggressive, like, outside of him, no one else is off the table for me. And honestly, he's not off the table for me either. But it would have to be for somebody controllable. But I probably wouldn't give him up for a rental. But you can't today be like, well, this guy, and this guy's off limits, and essentially not be willing to deal any of the top 100 prospects. And then Monday be like, oh, the Rays aren't serious about winning. That's all Neander could get us. Now, reasonable acquisitions, I think the Rays can be in the running for. Now, I mentioned a pitcher who was a healthy scratch who was supposed to pitch tonight. Not Tarek Skubal, but his teammate Casey Mize. I think Casey Mize is a guy the Rays could bring in. His contract is much cheaper than a Skubal. I think his value is not going to cost you as much. And he's also a really good pitcher. There's a lot of upside there. I think he's making like $6 million. Compared to what you'd have to pay Skubal, it's like $30 million. Obviously, the season's halfway over, so it's half of that. But he's not going to cost you as much in prospects, but he is going to cost you some prospects. Like, you're going to have to give up something. But I'd like to get an arm, and I'd like to get, ideally, a second baseman. Luis Arraez is the guy I would love. Now, he doesn't bring you a lot of power, but he doesn't strike out. He fits really perfectly with this lineup. He's batting over 300, and again, never strikes out, which this lineup doesn't do very often. He's another guy that can get on base. I think those are two realistic options that the Tampa Bay Rays can essentially look at. They're not going to get Skubal. Now, Milwaukee has already said they're not going to trade their top prospect. So, you know, look at him to possibly be a Dodger by the end of the weekend. Kind of just feels that way. I know, it sucks. But teams like Milwaukee and Tampa Bay, they got to hold on to the prospects. And I get that. Now, there was an article predicting where the top players, the MLB trade deadline dominoes, where these players will fall. The prediction for Skubal is the Atlanta Braves. But you know what? Better the Braves than the Yankees. I can live with that. Better than the Braves than the Dodgers. I can live with that. Because I still think even if Skubal goes to Atlanta, Dodgers are still the best team out there. You probably wouldn't have to face Skubal anyways. Looks like the Angels will, according to this article, the prediction is the Angels trade Reed Detmers to the Dodgers. The Mets trade Freddie Peralta to the Brewers. That's a name I wouldn't mind having here in Tampa Bay.
1: It's a good one.
0: Yeah, let's skip down to here to number five. San Francisco Giants trade Luis Arraez to the Rays. Now, the article doesn't mention for who, but he's predicted to go here, and I like that. He's the perfect fit.
1: Absolutely, I would take him.
0: I would take him in a heartbeat. But my dream scenario would be a bat and an arm.
1: I think you need both.
0: Yeah, and Casey Mize and Luis Arraez, I love the way that sounds. Well, I didn't plan that.
1: Yes, you did.
0: But I think that would be a perfect combination to add. And yeah, you're going to have to give up a little bit of the farm. And that's okay. Because you know what? I got confidence in this team. It seems like they always have a good farm system. Now, I know there have been years that haven't been as good as others. But for the most part, they do a good job finding guys and developing them. And I have the confidence in the world they can do that again if they sell off some of these names. Your thoughts, Tim?
1: Again, I'm right there with you. The whole point, Eric Neander's job is to look at the prospects and figure out which ones are overhyped and which ones are not. And you want to talk about top 100 prospects, Theo Gillen, Nathan Fleury, Caden Bodine. There are only three Rays in the top 100. So, listen, if you have to give up one of them, okay, but it depends on who you get. Also, I think that Eric Neander can do it. I think he can go out and get these guys and make sure that this team is set for this year and going forward.
0: Yeah, I'm not worried about the Rays beyond this year. And here's another thing. Here's also why I'm okay with trading some big name prospects. And disclaimer, it doesn't have to be Gillen. But here's why I'm not afraid to trade anybody else. Because if, let's say we do get a stadium, despite my lack of belief in local leadership. Let's say we do eventually get the stadium. Well, the belief is the attendance is going to go up and the payroll will go up and they're going to spend a little bit more. Now, they're always going to rely on their prospects, but maybe not as much. You know, that's a possibility. But I just, to me, when I look at precious prospects, you go back to 10 years ago, you look at 2016, out of the top 14 prospects that the Rays had, three of them became good MLB players. You can go back to 2020 when it was a really solid class. You know, back when Wander Franco was the number one prospect. I think it was four out of the top 10 made it. Now, if you want to count Wander, five out of the top 10, obviously kind of a disappointment because he's a weirdo. But again, it's still only 50%. So you got those two catcher prospects, which everyone has said is off limits. One of them is likely not to be great.
1: Yeah, I got that prospect right here. You got Wander Franco. You got Xavier Edwards with the Marlins. You have Shane Baz, Shane McClanahan, Joe Ryan, Josh Lowe. All top 10.
0: Yeah,
1: that's a one off.
0: And Josh Lowe, by the way, you know, obviously he's made it, but he hasn't been great.
1: Exactly,
0: he really fell off. They got rid of him at the right time. But there's a lot of guys in there who were supposed to be the next big thing that weren't. That's the thing with prospects. You know what? Scared money don't make money. And I'm not scared. I'm willing to make a big move. Now, again, I don't think they're going to make a crazy move. I don't. And maybe we'll get some more information on that this afternoon. Eric Neander will join T-Kraz. And maybe we'll get something out of him and see what they're dealing with. But Casey Mize not starting tonight. Someone's talking to him. But by the way, it was being reported by... Let me give him credit. I did put it on Twitter a couple minutes ago. It was reported by Jim Bowden that Theo Gillen and Jesus Mate from the Brewers, neither of those teams will trade those guys for Tarek Skubal. So
1: good.
0: That is out there. All right, we'll continue this. You want to talk Rays baseball trade deadline, 888-388-0957. We got a couple calls lined up. We'll take those coming up next. We'll read your text, and we'll get back into some Baker Mayfield stuff.
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0: We'll get back into the Baker Mayfield stuff. You want to talk about Baker? I'm down. Are you Team Bucks? Are you Team Baker? 888-388.

0: no one that go that I sit here and look at in the American League and go, we can't beat them. Now, the National League, that's a different story.
1: I'm not scared. Come on.
0: But I'm willing to give up prospects for talent that can make a difference. Let's go to AJ in Tampa. Wants to talk about the MLB trade deadline. What's up, AJ?
2: Hey, man. Just wanted to first off say, very big fan of the show.
0: Thanks, dude. I appreciate it.
2: Yeah, of course. I think you're talking about all the right things, man. You're hitting the nail on the head that, like, Scooble, in my opinion, is not going to move the needle for us. But we do need an arm and probably a second baseman. Two main things that I want to ask and two separately. One, I want to get your take on Neander in general. I think in general, sometimes he tends to leave players in the minor leagues too long. My two examples of that would be Carson Williams and Xavier Isaac. The second part of this is, like, the Rays are a very good team. True. They are very good at home. They are not very good on the road. Do we still think of them as like a serious contender?
0: All right. So the first part about Neander leaving players in the minors too long. I mean, look, Carson came up and really wasn't that good. So I don't know if they left him in the minors for too long. He hasn't performed at the major league level the way that we thought. But
2: I mean, that's sorry to cut you off. That's fair. He did have like a breakout minor league year.
0: For sure.
2: And in my opinion, like that's the time you got to bring him up. And if you don't, then you're going to get adjusted too.
0: No, I guess
2: that would be my take.
0: No, that's true. But I think if you have a breakout, if you're going to break out in the minors and let's say they keep you down there just a little bit too long, to me, that shouldn't prevent you from performing once you get up. But I understand your point on that. You know, the Rays not being as good on the road. Well, here's the thing. If they're the number one seed in the American League, all they got to do is win their home games. And then once it gets to the World Series, you know, anything obviously can happen. But I think the one thing about the Trop, though, it's interesting. I never really put too much thought into it until a caller mentioned it the other day. They do got to be careful with who they bring in here, and especially with hitters, because sometimes guys come to the Trop and they can't hit. You know, Nelson Cruz was one of them. They made that trade. He got to the Trop, and he couldn't hit here. Willie Adames has said it a number of times. He had a hard time hitting here. So, you know, that's why they're more about bringing pitchers into town than they are hitters, because, you know, you could bring a Rise over who's hitting over 300, then he gets here, and it's like maybe he doesn't know how to hit in the Trop, you know, and things could be different. But pitchers, they seem to excel here. But overall, AJ, I think Neander's done a really good job. And here's the one thing that does scare me when it comes to the deadline and why I don't think they'll get super aggressive. I don't think there's any pressure on Eric Neander to win a World Series. I think the standard here is to just be consistently good, and he's lived up to that standard.
2: Yeah, agree. Well, thank you very much, Nick. Appreciate it.
0: Thanks, AJ. I appreciate you being a fan of the show. I guess we can consider AJ a wise guy.
1: Love it.
0: I love it. Love it. It's always good when someone says they love the show. Need more positivity out there.
1: And that's true. The only thing is, every time I hear Nelson Cruz, the guy was 40 years old when he got here. It wasn't even like hype, Nelson Cruz.
0: Yeah, but that was a big move, man. That was a big deal for them, though.
1: Oh no, I remember it was Joe Ryan was the one who got sent over there.
0: And now we're trying to get Joe back.
1: Yeah, no kidding. I would love that. But I'm just saying, it's, you know, if it was Nelson Cruz at his prime, okay. But he was 40 years old. The guy was already done. On his way out.
0: Can you look? What was he hitting with? What was he hitting before he got here? That might be hard to like research. But I wonder if there was, because I don't remember if there was a huge drop off. They made the move for him, so I feel like he had to be having a good year.
1: So that was 2021.
0: Was it that long ago? I thought it was 23.
1: All right, I might be a little wrong, but I still stand by my point. He was batting .294 in Minnesota. And then fell to .226 here in Tampa.
0: What was his number in Minnesota?
1: It was .294.
0: .294.
1: And then .220. And then the following 2 years, by the way, played 124 games in 2022, batted .234. And then in San Diego in 23, played 49 games and batted .245. So
0: you're right. It was 21. God, that was that long ago. For some reason, I thought that was with the 23 team that started off 13-0 or whatever it was. Wow, that was that long ago already?
1: Yeah.
0: 2021. Time really does fly by. All the years, this is how I know I'm getting old. All the years are starting to just blend into one.
1: Well, since COVID, all the years are blending into
0: one. That's true. Yeah, that did go on. Yeah, I remember was one of my

0: proudest moments. I had a cardboard cutout of myself at the Trop. I attended every game in 2020.
1: Look at you, Nick.
0: You know, they gave us those cardboard cutouts, too. I don't remember what I did with it. Probably got rid of it.
1: How is that not in the studio right now?
0: Because we moved radio. We were in a different building. And so a lot of stuff got...
1: Gotta bring that back.
0: Yeah, a lot of stuff got left over there when we moved. But, wow, I can't believe that was 21. Yeah, Joe Ryan, now we're trying to get him back. And look, there are going to be times when trade deadline stuff doesn't work out, but that's gambling, man.
1: That's what happens.
0: The good teams do it. You know, you're going to watch the Dodgers, and I know that we're so different from the Dodgers, so it's really hard to compare us to the Dodgers and how they operate. But you know what? The Dodgers are a good example here. The Dodgers trade their prospects all the time and then still end up having one of the best farm systems. They've got five top 25 prospects. And this is an organization that doesn't value prospects and will get rid of them when it makes sense. And that's the thing of why I'm okay with going all in, because I believe that the front office here, the scouts that they have in Tampa Bay are elite. And I think that they can replenish the farm pretty quickly. Overall, I think this team is Yandy's obviously getting up there, but your cornerstone piece of Junior Caminero is a young guy, and a lot of guys on this team are young.
1: Yeah, the Rays are right there. It can happen. And what I've seen throughout my time as a baseball fan is that having the top prospect pool does not equal championships.
0: No.
1: And sure, is it nice to have at least maybe one guy a year be able to come up and fill a position of need? Yeah. Is that also feasible? No. So I'd rather go in, spend the money, trade the prospects. And again, like I said earlier, part of Eric Neander's job is to identify the prospects that are overhyped by other teams so that way you can fleece them.
0: Correct. And he does that often.
1: And now, he does.
0: One thing I haven't even mentioned of my reasons of going all in, I don't think there's going to be baseball next year, just being completely honest. Yeah. I really don't. Yeah. I've already started talking to the team here, not like in the sales side of things. I'm like, hey, we need to have a plan for next year. I don't think there's going to be Rays baseball.
1: I just read an article last night. I think it was Jim Bowden's article on The Athletic. I'm pretty sure it was, where he was talking about the Rays, and it mentioned how if it was a Brewers-Rays World Series and one of those two teams would win, because they're a small market team, that might actually help there be baseball next season.
0: There we go. The Rays can save baseball.
1: The Rays can save baseball.
0: No, but I don't have faith that they're going to have a... You know, I don't have faith that they're going to come together and have a deal. So it's like, then your prospects are locked out. What does a year do where they're not?
1: It's only, I thought it was only the top 40. The 40-man roster.
0: Correct. But you're going to call up some of your prospects, you would assume, for that, right? And it's going to lock out some players. So
1: the top guys, yeah. I think Theo Gillen, those guys would be on that.
0: Yeah, I'd have to. We did look that up once because we've talked about this on the air before. But regardless, without having baseball next year, not having security of baseball in the city in the future, Aaron Jacobson said it this morning. He's like, Nick would sell the farm if he could. And you know what? If it's going to bring me the right return, absolutely.
1: Yeah, just quickly. Yeah, I did find that article. It is Jim Bowden on The Athletic. He says, that the MLBPA should be rooting hard for those small market teams to outmaneuver the big market teams at the deadline. He goes, then the argument for the cap should lessen during these labor negotiations and open a clearer path to an agreement in the 2027 season.
0: All right, coming up next, I want to play some audio from our morning show, something Aaron said last week that I disagreed with. Actually, said it a couple of days ago, I disagreed with. I want to play that. And then I should have played it this time around. And I want to get back into Baker Mayfield coming up next.
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0: I'm not giving up the farm for anybody. I'm with DeLuca. If they stand pat, I'm comfortable with it.
12: That was Aaron Jacobson on the Pat and Aaron Show. I think that was Wednesday morning, maybe Tuesday morning. And I heard him say that. I'm like, Tim, can you grab that audio piece?
0: I'm not giving up the farm for anybody. I'm with DeLuca. If they stand pat, I'm comfortable with it.
12: Now, he was referring to Johnny DeLuca, who made an appearance on The Drive with T-Kraz. He's got all the good guests. 205 today, Eric Neander. And then he's got Jeremy Fowler at 310. Tim, I need you to step it up, man. What's Chris Mathis doing over there with all these guests? I'm just kidding. It's not on you. But Chris Mathis is holding it down. They got Neander, Fowler. Good show lined up. But this show, I got a clip of Aaron Jacobson, and I'm playing it for you. Is that how most people feel here in Tampa Bay?
1: I hope not.
12: Because when I heard him say this...
0: I'm not giving up the farm for anybody. I'm with DeLuca. If they stand pat, I'm comfortable with
12: Now, DeLuca on T-Kraz's show, what I was getting to before I got all sidetracked and started making fun of you, he basically told T-Kraz, like, he's fine if they don't make any moves. They don't believe we need anybody. And that's a very player thing to say. They absolutely need to make some moves. There are times where the offense can be concerning. Now, overall, the offense is really good, but there are times where they go quiet. I mean, the other night, they still found a way to win the game, but...
1: Cedric Mullins!
12: They didn't... Yeah, well, yeah, there was that. But then the game before that, they don't get a hit out of the after the first inning. But, you know, they win the game. And so I think that could come back to hurt you in October. So... you can't go into the playoffs with the team they have now. I think that's, I want to stop putting prospects on a pedestal. I just think we should stop putting them on a pedestal and let's have some balls and go for it.
1: You know what? It's like the NFL draft. Everyone's like, oh, we'll just get the quarterback of the draft.
12: Yes.
1: You know, it's all about the draft. We got to, you know, get a high pick for the draft. Why? Why can't we just sign that guys now and win? That's all it is. Trade and win. Come on.
12: It's a perfect segue into Baker Mayfield.
1: Heck yeah.
12: Way to set me up, Tim. You're back in the game. Good job.
1: That's right. That's my job, man.
12: Now, can you get us some, can you get us Neander or something?
1: Well, I can't get you Neander.
12: You know, he's
1: Tom coming, would kill me.
12: He's coming out of what, 205? Why don't we just stay on the air? Those guys are at Moss Nissan today. We'll just stay in here.
1: That's right.
12: Until Neander calls and he'll be like, hey, sorry, Eric. Tom's not here right now. T-Crest would hate me.
1: He'd kill you.
12: but perfect segue way into Baker. You know, the Baker Mayfield stuff, obviously, big story. I mean, look, you guys wanted to be noticed and recognized and talked about by everybody. Well, you're sure getting that right now, and it's not in a good way. Unfortunately, the Bucs look really bad right now with all of this Baker Mayfield stuff going on, and I don't know if I really need to. I'll replay the comment. I think everyone's heard him by now, but let's replay a little bit of what he said yesterday at the podium at training camp. And clearly he knew he was going to be asked this question. It was the first question asked. You know, how do you feel about the whole contract situation and not happening? And he had just did the interview with Jeremy Fowler where he claimed the Buccaneers didn't get him into the $50 million club. He didn't like the years. He didn't like the guaranteed money. Now, afterwards, it came out that the Bucs did offer over $50 million, which I do find, like, who's lying here? Someone's not telling the truth. But reported by, I believe it was Jenna Lane and ESPN, they reported that it was an offer just north of $100 million over 2 years. And yes, that's a lot of money. I would run to sign that so fast and quit everything else I do. But for a quarterback, that's not where he should be. The 2 years is the problem. The annual dollar amount there in the $100 million over 2 years is, I think he's fine with that. I think he would take 50. I still think you should probably get him up to Jared Goff or Brock Purdy dollars, the 53, 52 and a half number. But I think if Baker were to accept after what happened at the end of last year, I think he would take the $50 million over, you know, annually over 4 years. I think he would accept that. But when you offer him $100 million at 2 years, what are you saying to a guy that, according to Baker, you said was your franchise quarterback? You're not giving off that he's your franchise quarterback vibes by only offering him 2 years. And you have to take care of somebody in this franchise. If you're not going to take care of Vitavea, you got to take care of Baker. You know, Mike Evans left town. We don't know why. I think all of this is kind of starting to tell me why. I think there's a problem. Ownership had that bad grade by the anonymous player survey. And I think that's a big reason why Mike's not here. We all want to blame Todd Bowles. I personally don't think it's Todd Bowles. I don't think we can blame Todd for everything. Do I think there's things that he's really bad at? Yeah. Do I think he cost this team some games? Sure. Do I think they probably should have went a different direction last year? Probably. But they didn't. And I can't put everything on Todd Bowles. You know, we've heard Vitavea wants out because of Todd. Come on. But I believe the more all of this plays out, I think we're seeing why Mike's not here anymore. They don't take care of the players they should take care of. Not wanting to give Vitavea a raise, I can understand that. He's 31 years old. I think you got to do something for him next year in the year after, though, for him to go out there this year. You got to work something out. He's been your second tenured longest player. Behind Chris Godwin. Baker mentioned that yesterday. But here's part of what Baker said at the podium.
13: Pretty upfront and honest about my feelings about Tampa. It being home for now our family, we're raising kids here. We love it here. I wanted the deal done and set the deadline and told them it was going to be all ball after that. And I did mean that. And I don't know if they thought I was just going to take some of the offers that they gave, but I'm at the point of my career and understanding what I've brought to this franchise. One, I'm very, very thankful for the chance they gave me. Do not get me wrong on that. But I've also I really know what I've brought to this franchise, leadership-wise, and even play-wise. It's been some of the best years of my career, and I think it's only going to trend upwards, just being comfortable and feeling that. So disappointing in that regard to not have, to feel disrespect a little bit.
12: There's one part there I didn't like that he said when he talked about what he brought leadership to the locker room. And then he said, and even on the field, why, as if that was like secondary. It was almost like, hey, I'm a fantastic leader and even my play on the field kind of deserves it too. I didn't love that line. I don't think he meant anything by it, but that line has stood out to me every time that I've listened to that.
1: But you know what? I think it just goes to show that he's broken down football in multiple ways. The first way is obviously the locker room, making sure that he is a leader,
12: and I think he excels there too.
1: And he absolutely excels there. I mean, I don't think Baker's really gone to a place where his teammates hated him. And so he excels there. He's obviously great on the field. We read you the stats since he's been in Tampa. And then obviously the business side of things is the third part.
12: From Baker's perspective, he came here on a prove-it deal. He revived his career. He's won two division titles. He has made two Pro Bowls. And now you're still treating him like he's not a franchise quarterback. And when you look at his stats, like you just mentioned, Tim, The stats are there that support why he should be your quarterback long term. Since 2023, he's played three seasons here, 51 games. He's completed the second most passes behind Jared Goff. His completion percentage is higher than Jalen Hurts, Lamar, Mahomes, Bo Nix, Jordan Love, Matthew Stafford, Trevor Lawrence, Deshaun Watson. He's got the third most yards in the NFL, only behind Goff and Stafford. Stafford is making 55, Goff 53. He's got the second most touchdowns behind Jared Goff. And by the way, I think Jared Goff's got a lot more weapons.
1: Absolutely, he does.
12: Jared's thrown 101, Baker's thrown 95.
1: Let's be real here. Baker's had weapons, Mike Evans, Chris Godwin, no doubt.
12: No, he has. He has, absolutely. But I still think Goff has better weapons.
1: Of course.
12: I see why you corrected me, though. It did sound a little... It's not like Baker doesn't have weapons. he does. But the offense has excelled with those weapons. So, and I'm sitting here trying to make a reason why he's number two and not number one, right? That's what we're literally having a debate over. But the stat that obviously brings him down a little bit is the 37 interceptions, which, by the way, is one more interception than Patrick Mahomes since Baker's been here. The only difference is Patrick Mahomes has played in five less games than Baker. Now, do I think Baker's Patrick Mahomes? No. But interceptions happen when you take risks. Like if Baker was the GM of the Rays, the president of baseball operations, Gillen would be gone. He'd be going all in. There would be no farm system.
1: But if you want to do it on a per game basis, Baker has thrown less interceptions on a per game basis than Patrick Mahomes.
12: Correct. And again, I don't think Baker's Patrick Mahomes.
1: Agreed.
12: But it's not like all of the top guys in the league throw the most interceptions. The most is Geno since Baker's been here. And then it's Baker, Mahomes, Allen, Purdy, Lawrence, Goff. It's all the big guys, all the big guys.
1: Yep.
12: Good quarter. It's like when training camp was going on and it was all this Kyle Trask is going to, he looks so good and Baker's throwing all these interceptions because Baker's going to take risks. Kyle was conservative. And you know what? I want a guy to take risks on the football field. It doesn't always work out. Yes, we need less interceptions. But I can't judge him based on just that. This guy put his team on his back, and he played very hurt at the end of the year. If you haven't watched quarterback, I think you should check it out.
1: And you know what, too? For everybody who's yelling at Baker saying that, we'll get to it.
12: All right, coming up next, we'll get to what Tim's going to say. Got to hit a break here real quick. Hard Rock bet. You want to place a bet on Baker over stat all the stats that the over-under? Go ahead and do it because he's going to go over. He's pissed off. All the future bets, it is on the Hard Rock Bet app. You can bet on the division. Bucks still the favorite, by the way. Football season, man, it's right around the corner. And you know what? Baseball season is still here. You want to have some fun watching baseball? 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

0: We are live on a Friday. Good afternoon, Tampa Bay. My name is Nick Wise. Tim Barnard producing the show. 888-388-0957. He's the first voice you'll hear. If you want to get on the show today, we've talked race trade deadline. We've talked Baker Mayfield. A couple responses we have gotten in on the text line. It says, I may have missed it, but at the end of the day, what was he asking for? A 4 or 5 year deal? I can understand the business perspective from the box not wanting 4+ years, or bucks, I think is what he meant to say. 2 years, honestly, at 100 million sounds about right. If he was looking for one additional year, is it smart for them to tie up another 50 to 55 million in one player? Well, if you feel good enough about giving them 50 million for two, you should probably feel pretty good about doing it for three. And it's all about the market, right? It's just like when you're buying a house. You know, you base the market. Like, if you're going to put your, let's say, how about selling a house? If you're going to sell your house, what is your real estate agent going to do first? They're going to look at comps. You got a 3-bedroom house in St. Pete, 2-bathroom. All right. What are other 3-bedrooms and 2-bathroom houses going for in your neighborhood? Oh, that house went for $450,000. We should probably put this thing right around $450,000. That's how the quarterback market is done. We just compared all of the stats of where Baker is since his time in, here in Tampa Bay, and he's right there with Jared Goff in the he's there with Jared Goff and Brock Purdy's of the world and the Trevor Lawrence's. And so if this was real estate, it's a no-brainer. Well, this is kind of how it operates in the NFL. His comps are $53 million over 4 years. Now, 53 per, I keep saying it wrong, but 53 million per for 4 years. That's the comp. And that's what Baker's doing. That's what his agent's doing. They're looking at what all the other guys that are comparable to him that are getting on the market, right? Just like when you put your house, it's on a market. That's what the market is these days. Is that an astronomically high price? Yes. But there are only 32 starting quarterbacks in the world because it's not easy. And Baker is one of the better ones. So I think you're getting a little risky by not taking care of your quarterback.
1: And quarterbacks play well into their 30s now. So
0: yeah, they play into their 40s now.
1: Yeah. So for a 31-year-old quarterback, hell, I wouldn't even mind giving him a 5-year deal. And that deal would be done when he's 36.
0: 5 years at 50 mil each.
1: Again, if the cap keeps going up. You know, Roger Goodell has said it before. He wants to make the NFL a $25 billion business.
0: I think I'd be more worried about Baker, because now you're talking about 36-year-old Baker. I think I'd be a little bit more worried about his health.
1: But again, by that time, the deal won't be fully guaranteed. He's going to have to earn it. And then you can draft a guy by year 3 or 4, whatever, and go in and out from there.
0: Here's another text. In regards to Baker, if Tampa doesn't pay him, who gives him that bag he's looking for? I feel the new team would likely offer him a prove-it deal as well, or similar to what Tampa offered. 2 years? No. Arizona? Question mark. So, obviously, the Buccaneers will have the franchise tag, and they know they have that in their back pocket. And there's an opportunity to pay him under $50 million. To me, I just don't love it because, one, it does a lot of things to your salary cap and the dead money and all of that. But I don't love it because I think you got to take care of your quarterback. And I think it's a bad look if you put him on the franchise tag. But to answer the second part of that question, who would pay him? Let's say it was an open market and they're not going to use the tag. There's teams that would pay for Baker Mayfield's services. The Steelers would pay for his services. The Browns, look, it's not Stefanski anymore. Now, I don't know if he wants to go back to Cleveland, but there is a new regime there. They would certainly, the Browns are probably not really, but the Steelers for sure. You could be the, how many years has Danny Dimes got left on his deal? Maybe the Colts is available.
1: Colts would definitely be in on it. They've got a lot of cap space.
0: Let's look at some other teams here. You would have to go to the NFC where there are some others.
1: Minnesota.
0: Minnesota is absolutely would sign him long term. You want to know the team that would sign him long term? Let's say he was on the market. You couldn't throw anything at him. The Carolina Panthers. And I know you would say, well, he doesn't like Carolina. Well, guess what? One of the guys he excelled under, Dave Canales, is now the head coach. Steve Wilks isn't there anymore. The guy that cut him's not there. The guy that had him playing edge rusher in practice isn't there. It's a new regime, and I think Baker...
1: Is it a new ownership group since he's been there?
0: I can't remember. Is David Tepper... David Tepper was still there.
1: That would be my only drawback, because Tepper, I think, was a part of the whole Baker nonsense.
0: Well, I think at the end of the day, I think he was more...
1: It was definitely more Steve Wilkes. Yeah, I think
0: he's more upset with Wilkes than anything. So, I mean, could you imagine that? You go from having the best quarterback in the division to the Carolina Panthers have the best quarterback in the division. What if Matthew Stafford's like, I'm done, and the Rams are like, you know what, Simpson, he's not ready. Maybe he's the guy, but he's not ready. Maybe Baker Mayfield is in L.A. And yes, you mentioned the Cardinals, maybe he's there. There are teams that would pay him.
1: Oh, without a doubt.
0: So you got to be careful.
1: And again, he came here, like you mentioned.
0: Jets are another one, by the way.
1: Oh, yeah, the Jets. Baker came here on a prove it deal. He proved it, not just to the Bucks, but he proved it to the NFL. And he's been proving it to the NFL ever since. So every team who needs a quarterback would be lining up to sign him.
0: Yes. And the thing that I don't like is I don't love when callers call into the station and say they want to test their luck in the draft. That's the one that I just can't get over. I don't know why anybody would want to test their luck in the draft.
1: You have a better shot of turning a free agent quarterback into something than you do drafting a quarterback. But even if you were the number one overall pick, I was about to say, unless you're the number one, but even if you were, look at how many times a number one overall quarterback has not panned out.
0: Now, a lot of folks are mentioning it on the text line, and I talked to Greg Allman about it yesterday, too. You know, the franchise tag it's like $80 million cap hit because of the dead money. And Baker mentioned that, and that's why I had asked Greg Allman. I'm like, because Greg Allman, who we always have on from FoxSports.com, he just, when it comes to like cap stuff, he can explain it so well. And there would be so much money tied up in Baker Mayfield, and Baker alluded to it in his presser yesterday that, I know the situation here. The franchise tag isn't good for them. It wouldn't be good. It would absolutely handcuff them a little bit. See, that's the thing about signing them long term. There's so much talk of, well, what if you sign them and then long term it's a disaster and you're stuck with this money and you can't win with them because you got all this money wrapped up in him. Well, if you franchise tag him, you got a lot of money wrapped up there too, and you can't maneuver any of it. Where if you sign him long term, you can at least manipulate it, which we know Jason Light knows how to do. So, you know, that texter is right. I don't know if they are. I guess the franchise tag, it's in their back pocket, sure. And they would have to use it because they can't let him just walk because they have no backup plan. But it would definitely handcuff them a little bit more. And for those that are like, you know, the other take that I don't love either is thinking, well, Todd Bowles is going to be gone and a new coach wants to come in with his own guy. This isn't college football where Matt Campbell goes from Iowa State to Penn State and takes his entire team. That's not how it works. Who's bringing his own guy? What are we talking? Who's the guy that he's bringing in? You know, if you take, let's use the guy everybody fell in love with, Shieldhouse, right? Offensive mind with the Rams. Who's this guy? He's not bringing Stafford with him. You then have to go to the draft. And it's a crapshoot at that point. I don't want to test my luck in the draft. I don't want to test my luck in free agency. I want to have security at the quarterback position. The Buccaneers have an opportunity to have security at that position. And for whatever reason, they're choosing not to have that security. I don't think that's the right move personally. But that's just my two cents. And then you have the Vita Vea stuff. I mean, it's not a good look right now. Every single national media outlet is talking about this franchise. And I think they have done a really good job changing the perception of this franchise, really, since Tom Brady got here. And all the credibility they've earned around the league, it's gone. It is gone. Mike Evans, gone. And that's a bad look on the franchise. And that was just the beginning. Now you got Vito requesting a trade, and then 3 days later, Baker Mayfield's lashing out at the podium. And for those of you that think that make Baker look like a bad leader, I get him wanting to get that off of his chest. He wanted to say it. I don't have a problem with that. I don't think it's going to tear up the locker room. He told the locker room beforehand he was doing this. They were aware. And guess what? They 100% support him. And you know what? It's just like corporate world. The NFL is a corporation. If you know, you take your team at work, or I take my team here at the radio station, and I feel I'm not getting paid enough, and I tell them I'm about to lash out at iHeartRadio, nothing's going to change at the station, right? It's not going to disrupt anything. But the guys here, I would hope some of them would support me. but like, that's how it works just in corporate. Like, it's, if you did the same thing at your office and you stand up to corporate, actually, I think the players might, your company might love you more, right? If you're a manager at a company and you stand up to corporate, they're going to love you more. Well, that's what Baker did. He stood up to corporate and he spoke his true feelings. And, you know, I think he had every right to do that. All right, coming up next, we'll get to everything we haven't gotten to on the show yet, and we'll wrap up the show on a Friday and get you ready for T-Kraz and the Drive with Eric Neander coming up just after 2 o'clock.
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8: 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A black man from the projects comes forward with information about the case.
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11: I get 90 years for killing somebody I have never seen.
8: Behind bars, Lee finds an unlikely ally in his cellie, Robert. The pair are like chalk and cheese. There's no way their paths would ever cross on the outside. 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Clear Lee's name.
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0: The text line. Welcome back to the Nick Wise Show. The text line says, I like you, Nick, but if you publicly lashed out at your bosses during a contract dispute, that would not go well. False analogy. No, the analogy, yes, it wouldn't go well for me. But the analogy was, we're talking about the locker room, right? And folks have wondered if Baker doing this is going to be a problem and a distraction. Is the locker room going to be upset by it? And no, I just, if you go into a workplace, someone standing up to corporate, I don't think it's ever going to be a problem in the office space. I think everyone's going to be like, yeah, tell them what you really think, right? Because we're all trying to get taken care of. So That's what I meant by it. Now, if I publicly lashed out at iHeartRadio, it probably wouldn't go well for me, but I'm not as worth as much to the radio station as Baker Mayfield is to the Tampa Bay Buccaneers. Totally different business. I wish I was, though. Somebody texted, LOL, at the free agency QB pool that a new coach would bring in as his, quote, guy. Watson, Fields, Murray, Geno, Jacoby, Mariota, Winston, Minshew, Mac Jones, Zach Wilson. Ouch.
1: Elite quarterbacks right
0: That's
1: there.
0: My favorite, dude. That's my favorite take. It's the draft one, and then, well, Todd Bowles is most likely going to be fired. A new coach might want to bring in his own QB. The hypothetical new coach might want to bring in who? Like, it's not college.
1: It's literally the complete opposite.
0: Right. If it was college, it's different, right? Like, John Sumrall goes to the Gators. Maybe Lagway's not his guy. He wants to bring in his own QB. It's pretty easy for him to do. He's just got to put a couple bucks together, make the call. There you go. The NFL doesn't work like that. There's called contracts. College football, guess what? No contracts. You can call the best quarterback in college football and be like, hey, man, you want to come play for me? And that guy can leave his team and go play for him.
1: Yeah. But
0: go ahead.
1: No, I was just going to say, and also, too, coaches are attracted to teams because of the quarterback that is there. And if Baker is signed here long term, coaches would be attracted to that.
0: Correct. I just the job is more attractive. Let's just say hypothetical, you know, a new coach is coming in. And he's an offensive minded coach. And he's and if you're going to get one of the top coaches, by the way. And you're trying to compete against other teams. What do you think is more compelling? A team that has a quarterback or the team that has no quarterback? It's the team that has the quarterback, a capable quarterback, right? And Baker Mayfield is a capable quarterback. You know, if the Bucs job is open, right, and let's say the Jets job is open, both of those jobs are open. Baker's not here. Jets QB room is a mess as is. What job do you think is more appealing? Well, they're about the same. Now, if I throw Baker on the Bucs and I say, would you rather coach the Bucs, Baker, or the Jets with nobody, who do you want?
1: The Bucs.
0: I'll take Baker in the Bucs.
1: Mm-hmm.
0: And that's how every coach is going to think. So, yes, Baker Mayfield is an asset. Yesterday was crazy, though. I couldn't believe that. We were out doing some things. I didn't get to watch it live. T-Kraz came out and he's like, did you see what Baker said? And so then I sat down and I watched the entire thing and I'm like, wow. I actually played it for my wife last night at dinner. I'm like, you got to hear this. Because I don't recall any player. You know, there's other teams in the league with holdouts right now, but nobody's being talked about because no one has handled it quite like Baker. But I
1: love that, though.
0: I do, too.
1: That's his style. He's been like that ever since Oklahoma.
0: It shows how good of a leader he is, and I think if the Vita Vea stuff isn't going on, I don't know if he does it just for himself.
1: You don't think?
0: I think the Vita played a factor into it. I think his own contract obviously did too, and then he sees one of the leaders on the defense having an issue as well. He's also seen Tristan Wirfs. And he mentioned Tristan Wirfs in his rant yesterday about how he's the only guy that's been an all-pro at right and left tackle. And he's like, this guy had to fight to get a deal and have a holdout. He brought up everybody.
1: Yeah, I think that's exactly why he would have still done it even if Vita wasn't dealing with this. I think he still would have done it, especially the fact that the Bucs were only offering him 2 years. That alone is, you know, according to Baker, disrespectful.
0: No, for sure. I think he probably, you're right. I still think he brings it up, but I think the Vita Vea stuff added more fuel to the fire.
1: Oh, without a doubt.
0: You know what I mean?
1: Yeah, absolutely.
0: He'll stick up for his guy. I mean, they love him, man. And Tristan Wirfs has said it a million times, how much he loves Baker Mayfield. It's going to be interesting to see how all this plays out. I don't know, man. The Bucs they don't look great today. What are we going to be talking about on Monday? Throw out that question right now. Monday, what are we leading off with here on the Nick Wise Show?
1: The Rays make a deal, but it's not for somebody big. I think it's a good deal, but not a big deal.
0: Is Luis Arraez big?
1: I would say, yeah.
0: I think that could be done.
1: You think?
0: I do.
1: I think that's a Monday deal.
0: Well, let's hope it's Monday before 2 o'clock.
1: I like that.
0: You think it's going to be right at the deadline if they get a rise?
1: No.
0: All right. I think it could be a Monday deal, but that's something we could be talking to. Let's say it happens Monday at 1. Yeah, give me a little more time to prepare for it.
1: Prepare? Hey, we got the weekend.
0: How about a little Sunday? How about you drop it on Sunday? Actually, we're on for 3 hours on Monday.
1: That's right.
0: We're going to be 12 to 3. Yeah, give us Louise a rise.
1: Problem is, the deadline's at 6, right?
0: Yeah.
1: Ugh. Hate that.
0: Doesn't mean deals won't happen before then. I want to be talking about Louisa Rise and Casey Mize on Monday. That's what I'd like to be talking about.
1: That would be nice.
0: Give me a new arm. Give me a new guy in the lineup. That'd be solid. That's what I want. Please God, give me that. That's all I want. Am I asking too much? Give me that. I think that would make this team a hell of a lot. I think, honestly, what we'll be talking about, I think a rise is real. I think that is something they can pull off. I don't know if they'll get Casey Mize, but I think a rise is real, and then they'll probably maybe add some bullpen arms. I do think you'll see some minor moves with pitches, and I think Luis Arise, there's a real possibility that could be their big move.
1: I wouldn't be the... If Arise is their big move, I'd hate that, to be honest with you. I would love the move, but I don't want it to be the big move.
0: Welcome to covering the Tampa Bay Rays, buddy. This ain't Boston.
1: What? Yeah.
0: This ain't Boston.
1: Look at what Boston's done at the trade deadline. The report that they almost got Joe... That they had Joe Ryan, and then that fell through last year. Oh.
0: Yeah, but they're brutal. They're gonna buy... That's the thing, too, is why I want to get aggressive, is because I know Boston... Is they're linked to some others.
1: Yeah, Craig Breslow ain't doing nothing. He's a wimp.
0: And the Yankees, you know, are going to buy. Teams in the American League are going to get better. And hopefully we're talking about how the Rays got better on Monday. That's what I'd like to be talking about. Hopefully, hey, maybe Baker and the Bucks will strike a deal. I doubt it. Baker said he ain't picking up the phone. You think he means that? If the Bucks called right now, they're like, hey, we're going to give you $60 million per over the next 3 years.
1: They'd have to give him exactly what he wants or overdo it for him to sign.
0: I think for the right deal, he'd pick up the phone, personally. I think he would, despite what he says. All right, before we get out of here, I do want to let you know, this weekend, look, baseball going to be on all weekend. You can make some bets. I'm going to the Rays tomorrow. Whenever I go to a game, I like to bet on someone to hit a home run. It just makes it a little bit more fun. Home run bets are fun, especially when they hit. I've had one hit one time. My buddies and I, before we went to the game, we bet on a player to hit a home run, and before we even got to our seats, it happened, which was really, that was fun. So when we go to the game together, we'll all hop on the Hard Rock Bet app, put our bet in there, and it makes watching the game a lot more fun, and we celebrate the wins, we talk crap about the losses. When one of the guys in the group gives us a bad bet, it's always fun to haze him a little bit. 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All right, it's going to do it for us. We'll be back Monday at noon.
1: See you, Wise Guys.
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21: There's a crash blocking the right lane, I-4 westbound approaching Mango Road. Also, earlier accident, 19 southbound before Klosterman. Clear, just some residual delays there. And there's another accident blocking the left lane, 41 southbound before 19th Avenue Northwest. See traffic troubles? Call the traffic tip line at 866-545-9595. 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I'm Katie Wilkins.
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2: 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Great deals to be had here at Moss. We'll be here all afternoon long. Mr. Mathis is along with me here on site. Derek DeBose back at iHeart Studio Central. And, of course, you there. We are live in living color on this beautiful Friday, 95.7 on the FM dial, 100,000 watts of pure unadulterated power. 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And all guests will appear via the WDAE hotline. What a show. We're live here at Moss Nissan, Newport Richie. Great deals happening here. We saw our friend Brad Meredith. I mean, he looks very sharp. He's wearing a very nice suit as he gets ready to greet anybody who walks in here. I mean, the lineup of the 2026 Nissans, you got to come on down and see them. I bought my last three vehicles here. I'm a satisfied customer. They're servicing my car. Chris Mathis, you know, you love your car and your lovely bride, your wife loves her car, and we recommend friends and family here. Happy Friday, by the
3: way. Yeah, same to you, Tom. We absolutely do. I've got the Sentra. I love my Sentra. The new 2026 body model, body styles look remarkable, Tom. And my wife, she has the Rogue. She loves her vehicle too. They treat you like family here at Moss Nissan. No better place to do a show live on a Friday, a very busy Friday show at that, Tom.
2: Let's do it. I was at Bucks Camp earlier today, 3 days in the books. What took place there? I talked to a few people. I'm going to bring you some insight coming up in just a few minutes.

0: The Buccaneers, 3 days into training camp. I was there again today, and I happened to have a few conversations with some people regarding Baker Mayfield and what's going on with his contract. And how are the Buccaneers going to deal with Baker moving forward? And there seems to be some conflicting reports on what was offered. Baker mentioned yesterday, 2 years. They didn't come close to my number. I mean, he wants over $50 million a year. And then the report came out from Jeremy Fowler last night that the Buccaneers did indeed offer Baker 2 years, slightly over $100 million. So, who's telling the truth? What was offered? And where do we go from here? Baker obviously sounded off on the Buccaneers. Buccaneers not too happy about what was said. What's the next step? We're going to talk to Jeremy Fowler of ESPN. He's going to join us at around 4:30 this afternoon. So we'll get the scoop directly from him. He was at Bucs camp yesterday. He talked to Baker. He interviewed Baker. Baker went into great depth and detail about his contract, something that the Buccaneers weren't too happy about, by the way, and I'll get into that, too, in a few minutes. But Jeremy Fowler will join us here on the show, NFL Insider of ESPN and ESPN.com. He's going to be with us at 4:30. Then at 5 o'clock, Ronnie Lane. Ronnie's back from his trip around the world, and he's going to be with us for a happy hour at 5 o'clock. And then at 5:30, the infamous mailbag segment, which I don't know, everyone tends to look forward to. I have no idea why. It's not a badge of honor to act like a complete imbecile during the week on the text platform and on social media, but we'll get into it with the mailbag segment.
1: Yeah, Tom, it's almost like people just take it out on us because they can and also because they have their own personal things ongoing and they're just looking for an outlet. And then on top of that, they get their text read on the air for thousands of listeners all over the world.
0: Well, we're going to get into it. We're going to have some fun with you like you try and have some fun with us. The mailbag segment is coming up at 5:30 with me and Mathis and Ronnie and everybody else. We are on the air until 6 o'clock. And then, ladies and gentlemen, it's our coverage of Rays baseball. Walk-off Grand Slam with Ronnie Lane coming up at 6 o'clock to get you set for the Rays and the White Sox, a couple of first-place teams doing battle as the Rays continue their six-game homestand. So far, so good. It's actually a 9-game homestand. I'm sorry. They swept the Guardians, shut them out twice. They took 2 out of 3 against the Rangers. There was a shutout there, too. The Rays have pitched 3 shutouts so far on this 9-game homestand. So far, so good. The Rays are 5-1 on this 9-game homestand, and then they'll head out west. The White Sox are in town to begin a 3-game set here tonight down at Tropicana Field, and we'll have all of the action for you right here on your home of the Rays, WDAE. Our guy Nick Martinez going after his 11th win. He's on the mound tonight. He's going to be pacing back and forth like some sort of madman, like he's guarding some nuclear silo. I mean, that's how Nick Martinez is wired. That's how he's built. He's turned into an emotional leader for this baseball team, as well as a pretty damn good pitcher, too. Who do we have on the other day? Johnny DeLuca was on the other day, and he was talking about these road game meals and dinners that Nick Martinez coordinates, and just about everybody shows up to these dinners. So the chemistry is great. The camaraderie is right there. It is on point. Nick Martinez has turned into an emotional leader on this team. You know, and I think it shows on the baseball field. And I thought what Johnny DeLuca said to us the other day was quite striking. I asked him about the trade deadline, and he said, look, Eric Neander's job is a very tough job. He's going to go out there. He's going to try and make improvements to this team. But he said, I'll be honest with you. I love the team that we have in here already. We're very close with one another. I would not want to say goodbye to any of these guys. And that's also the human part of it that a lot of people don't see. You know, a lot of people like, you know, who the hell cares? Just trade everybody, trade all these prospects. That's a reckless way to run a baseball operation. Reckless. So I just think that you have to run it responsibly. But with that in mind, you also have an opportunity in front of you at being 20 games above 500 and leading the American League. The Rays have an opportunity here to make a move or two and maybe put them over the top and back into the World Series for the first time in 6 years. And look, make no mistake about it, the Rays want to get there and they want to win it.

0: So, what will it take to do it with the Major League Baseball trade deadline coming up at 6 o'clock on Monday? Ladies and gentlemen, he's with us. I know how busy he is. He's on the WDA hotline. Rays president of baseball operations, Eric Neander, with us as he is each and every Friday. We know how busy he is, so we are very honored and grateful for Eric to join us here on a Friday. E, happy Friday. How the heck are you?
1: Happy Friday, and I think my biological clock has been built over the years for the trade deadline to be July 31st, and feels like it's an eternity away still going to Monday, but we're happy Friday. We're hanging in there. Let's keep winning baseball games.
0: Yes, keep winning baseball games indeed. Your team is on a roll. The homestand's going great. You swept the Guardians. You took 2 out of 3 against the Rangers. You're 5-1 on this 9-game homestand. You pitched 3 shutouts. You've got to feel really happy about everything that's going on. You just mentioned it. Usually the deadline's on the 31st. Do you think there's an added advantage, any positive angle you can spin, being that the deadline is 3 days later? Does that give you more time to kind of assess and maybe figure some things out? Is that a good thing?
1: I don't know. I suppose. I mean, right now it's a good thing because we haven't lined up on anything like most right now. So I'm glad there's extra time, I suppose, but that might be part of why. We really like this team. We've had a really good year with respect to our farm system, and you like to think that puts you in a position to trade a little bit of later for now, if you can find it. We're working at that. Glad we have a few more days to keep working. I love the team we have, but part of me is, and part of us, I think, is looking forward to getting past it just so you can put your full attention to what you do have and, you know, that not spending so much time thinking about what you don't or what else is out there. Get all the attention, all the focus back to whoever's here, to whoever's trying to win baseball games for the Rays. But it's a fun time of year. I wouldn't mind if we could jump forward 3 days right now.
0: I'm sure, and I think the trade activity, it's only going to intensify as we get to Monday at 6 o'clock. With that being said, how much pressure do you feel right now? You're cruising, you're in first place, you're 20 games above 500. Do you feel a certain sense of pressure more so than in other years because of the position that you're in?
1: I think being, I don't know if pressure, I don't have the greatest vocabulary. I think, I don't know if pressure is the right word. There's a recognition of this team's played really well. We've talked about it. Coming into this, the whole of this team is, you know, played above the perceived sum of the parts, like without question. This team came into the year and talked to them at the beginning of the year coming into St. Louis that we had a lot more belief in this group and kind of walked through some of the reasons why than maybe what was outside the walls of the clubhouse and her four teams talked about. And we weren't one of them, you know, for the division. It was all about the other teams. And this group is, they're connected, they've clicked. You could not ask them to have played any better than they have. And with that, you know, comes desire to see if we can do a little bit more, you know, especially when a group is as connected as this one. It's not lost on us the position we're in, right? And you're trying to win a World Series. And I could, you know, I see different things, different questions raised, this or that. If you said you could guarantee we'd win a World Series this year, but you have to give up your entire farm system, I'm telling you right now, we'd start over with our farm system if we could guarantee it. But that's not how this stuff works. You know, there are no guarantees. There's things that certainly can give you a much better chance with the position we're in. We're trying to find those. If we can, we'll, you know, as you noted a little bit earlier before I got on, we'll appreciate in the group that's here. So yeah, it's a great group. They've played exceptionally well. And for them, for the staff, for the people, like I've been here since 2008 and we've reached 2 World Series. We haven't won one. We haven't played a championship series game at the Trop since 2008. Like it's, that stuff's not lost on us. You know, you want to create those experiences and those memories for our fan base, which we're still growing. You know, we're trying to find a new stadium, all those things. You think about all that, right, as you go through it. And as you do that, as you seek ways to get better, you also kind of want to stay grounded in reality. And, yeah, there's no guarantees in this, right? We got, you know, Cliff Lee in 2010. The memory of him beating us in Game 1 and Game 5 is very fresh and my head, but John Daniels works with us now, and he noted that, and then in the World Series, they lost his two starts and they didn't win it, right? Like, there's no, the CC Sabathias, the Randy Johnsons, these runs with these big time guys, like, they're a hell of a lot of fun. They're difference makers, but they're no guarantees. So, just balancing all that, and a nice long-winded answer for you about the things that are going through our heads here as we're sleeplessly trying to figure out ways to get better and how to balance it. And yeah, you want to make this team better. You want it to be a special summer and late fall, and that's why we do it, and doing everything we can to figure out the best way to win a World Series here this year or beyond.
0: Rays President of Baseball Operations Eric Neander's with me here on The Drive on a Friday. Rays and the White Sox tonight from the Trop. Our coverage begins at 6 o'clock. We are your home for Rays baseball on WDAE. So the other day, and you're of the mindset that pitching, more pitching. If you feel like you don't have enough pitching, you're going to add another. The other day, Shane McClanahan happens to hurt his back, and can you give us an update as to where he's at, and will that expedite efforts in your search for perhaps another starting pitcher through the trade process?
1: Yeah, I think a couple of things. Mac is, I don't think this is out there, and hopefully I don't get in any trouble with anyone here, but I think I'm safe. Mac's going to go on the IL. Alex Cook's going to make his Major League debut and come up, and he's been throwing the ball really well out of our bullpen. With Mac, let me quickly focus on that so people don't get too wound up. Pretty minor. I think it's a minor back. Probably, you know, you miss a couple starts and get back, get moving. And, you know, in some way, you look at the totality of Mac's workload this year, and this is the balancing act. I think skipping a couple starts, being safe, getting this taken care of in a way, could let him on the other side of this get back and go, you know, without the workload concerns being as heavy about how you balance it the rest of the way. So he'll go on the IL, probably miss two starts here, be back. And hopefully at that point, you know, he can let it rip the rest of the way and help us get to where we're looking to go. But that's that. Alex Cook will be up. And then as far as how that affects us, I think the way our five starters, you know, have been throwing the ball, you know, you got 5-10 games to go. I feel really good about this group, but you don't. You got 2 months and hopefully another. And given Max history, you know, just given the history of the bunch, having guys like Jackson Seymour done a wonderful job, but move from the bullpen on the fly. You also need to make sure you got plenty of gas left in the tank the rest of the way. And because of that, even before Mac, you know, you're in a spot where you're looking to see how do we best maintain the quality of our starting performance, but also take care of these guys. And, you know, that leads us to looking around to see if there's somebody we can bring in to help in that regard, certainly. So not much different, but does create an opening now, at least for, you know, a few weeks that wasn't there before. But yeah, we need to make sure that for us to have a deep run, those guys have plenty left in the tank, but you don't want to take anything for granted in the meantime. And that's a tricky balance, but might involve bringing another one in.
0: Gotcha. All right, so Shane McClanahan goes on the injured list, is probably going to miss about two starts, hopefully not much more than that, and Alex Cook is coming up. News breaking right here with Eric Neander, the Rays president of baseball operations, with me here on The Drive. So a lot of fans are wondering, what is your phone looking like right now? Texts, calls. I know you're in touch with your scouting department. You have scouts everywhere looking at different players. You're calling different teams. Teams are calling you. So how would you characterize the nature of these talks? Are they intensifying in nature, or do you expect that to happen later on this weekend into Monday?
1: I think it's more the latter. The nights are very long already. The mornings are early and it's around the clock, and just trying to, you know, look, you know, there's a deadline coming, right? And you're just trying to make sure you don't miss anything. You don't look back and be like, man, I wish we had thought of that, or how do we not think of that? So a lot of the work still is just trying to be as prepared as possible for how things could play out the next few days and what could fit where. And if you do this, how does it affect that? And, you know, that kind of stuff. But I feel like there's more communication, there's more calls, but obviously it doesn't appear that the dam has broken on, you know, activity for this deadline. And I think some of that's, you still got a lot of teams that are looking to win baseball games, and there's nothing wrong with that. And you know, I think that each passing day will give a little bit more clarity for what people are going to do. And I think it's our responsibility in a situation like this that's kind of murky all the way to the end, that we just have to be as ready as we can for anything that could happen. And that's really what we're trying to do right now.
0: So you mentioned last week when you were on, you were looking for more clarity. So fast forward a week later, there's a little bit more clarity, but not a whole lot because a lot of these teams are still in that gray area. And you mentioned maybe the possibility of you getting creative, maybe a buy versus buy trade like you saw with Curtis Mead going for Connolly early. The Nationals made that trade with the Red Sox. Are you looking into some things? And you talked about your creative side that maybe that's not out there that's being talked about. Are you working on something that maybe people may not be aware of? And then that, of course, would be to your benefit, right?
1: Yeah, I certainly. Yeah, there's every waking hour is going to the stuff that's clear and right in front of you, but there's only so much you can do with that. And then, you spend some additional hours just thinking about things that are a little more outside the box. You do that, especially days out. I think that's pretty standard across the league is you start thinking about all sorts of idealistic stuff you can do. And this deal combined with that deal combined with that deal. And oh my gosh, that would be amazing. But the teams on the other side don't have any interest, and then you kind of work your way back to reality. But yeah, a lot of brainstorming, a lot of ways to just how do we make this team better, right? How do we, and it's always this time of year, you're always thinking about not just this year, but even beyond. The priority right now, the focus is this year, but sometimes, moves you make this time of year help you in the future. And I think Brian Baker, Griffin Jacks, you go back to last deadline, their greatest impact on our team happened to be this year, less so last year. And that's where it's like, this year is the focal point, but you want to make sure that you're not, the years ahead are not lost. Cause I think this is a team that has a chance to be, very good for next several years. And we got a lot of talent coming underneath to support it as well. So, just leads to a lot of thoughts, a lot of brainstorming. And, we're going to use the time to think about stuff that seems obvious and think about all sorts of stuff that doesn't.
0: Everyone knows you have one of the best farm systems in baseball. Are you finding that when you get on the phone with some of these other GMs and president of baseball ops, right off the bat, they're asking you for some of your top prospects about Theo Gillen or Caden Bodine, two names to put out there, and we talked about it last week. Are you finding that those names are coming up more often than not when you talk to some of these other teams?
1: Yeah, I think there's some alignment in terms of how people think of some of our ascending players, when it comes to that. And we feel like our farm system, our minor league system has had a really nice year developmentally and has, in a sense put us in a position where you can be open-minded to how you if you want to use some, like I said earlier, use some later for some now, kind of put you in a position to do that. We do believe we have arguably as deep a system, as talented a system as we've ever had. And in our assessment, we've had some good ones, noted a couple of good ones. And yeah, look, there's players that are obviously, really, they're not here yet, but they're ones that are really, really important to the years ahead. And those tend to be the most popular, and you understand that. But we've got a lot of good players. We've had a lot of interest in them, and we'll just see if we can find something that makes sense. And like I said earlier, with all due respect to all of them, if you said you can guarantee a World Series, then we could start over from scratch with our system. If you can guarantee that, it just I wish we could flip that switch, but it's not. But we're thankful to have a lot of really good players that are on their way up, and other people recognize that as well.
0: Eric Neander, the vice president of baseball operations, so kind enough to join us for a few minutes while his phone is ringing off the hook. By the way, at any point during this phone call, if you see a text from somebody, if you want to tell us or break us some news about a move that you're about to make, you're more than welcome to do it right here. You know that.
1: That's right. The text that I alluded to last time, I think, was Neil Solon's. So I don't know if that's the kind of juicy stuff that you're looking for. Hi, Neil, if you happen to be listening again. He probably turned this off by now, though. He knows better.
0: He probably does at this point. So are you anticipating making more than one move? Are you going into this thinking, okay, we would love to have another arm, we would love to have another bat at some specific position? Are you thinking, look, we got to come out of here with this and this?
1: Not necessarily. There's been deadlines where it's like, I think this is going to be a quiet deadline. Over the month of July, we've made like 12 to 14 trades, and it's like, how the heck did that happen? And there's other ones where you think you're going to be really active, and you know, in the middle of a lot of this stuff and you don't do anything, right? Like, and so I think, you know, that's difficult for us to, you know, to say we're gonna do this at all costs or we're not. I think this is a year where you have a lot of teams that are in it, you know, and are trying to win baseball games. And I think that's a great thing for the sport as a whole, but it makes it a little trickier this time of the year to transact when the near-term goals are kind of as similar as they are. So, you know, we're looking to, you know, find ways to make our team better. Well, you know, I want to be really clear, like, love this group. You know, it's as good a group as you'll come across top to bottom. And it's not lost on us that, you know, there's things you can measure. There's things you can quantify about this. But when you're around a group day in, day out, you know, the way they mesh, the way they come together is really, really important. And that's something we're mindful of as well. And 50 games to go is not a ton. You want to be careful in the ways you disrupt it. If you do disrupt it, you're really intentional about how, and you don't risk that. But, you know, that could mean moves. It could not. I don't know, but we're going to use the time here to do what we can to try to make them better while it also not being lost on us. What I think a special group this is and how they play well above how anyone I think might anticipate individually. It's pretty special.
0: It sure is. We'll get you out on this. So you mentioned talks are proceeding and progressing, but you don't expect anything to really intensify. Like, you're not going to make a trade most likely today, tomorrow. It's probably going to go into Monday because all these teams that are trying to figure out what they want to do. Are you anticipating a frantic Monday 3, 4, 5 o'clock, 5:30, 5:45, all the way up until 6 o'clock, the deadline? Are you expecting those talks to happen, you know, with minutes to go before you make a trade or two or three?
1: Yeah, I think, look, you're always a phone call away, right? And if the phone call comes in today, I can assure you we're not going to call a timeout and say, let's wait till Monday. We're good, you know, but so you're always a phone call away. But I do think just the nature of kind of how things are sitting right now across the sport, I do think it's possible it works a little bit more towards the buzzer. Our responsibility, I think, is to make sure that we are, you know, accurately and appropriately communicating our interests, kind of our appetite, you know, in terms of what we're willing to give up to other teams. And then it takes two, and you want to be respectful of, you know, their perception of our players and their intentions. And you just do everything you can to try to find ways to align that. And if we can do it today, we're happy to. If it takes a little more time, then that's understood, and we'll stay at it.
0: Well, it's an exciting time. The trade deadline just 3 days away. We've been talking about it for weeks, and it's going to get even more fun, more interesting as we work our way up into Monday. I know you haven't had a whole lot of sleep. Keep that coffee going. Stay alert. Happy hunting over the weekend until Monday, Eric. Thanks for joining us, and best of luck to you this weekend in your trade pursuits and everything else in between, huh?
1: Many, many thanks. Appreciate it. We'll do the best we can, and need to play some good baseball against a good team that's coming in here.
0: I know you will. Thank you, Eric. We appreciate it. We'll talk to you soon.
1: All right. Thanks, T-Kraz.
0: You got it. That's Eric Neander, the race president of baseball operations. So, interesting. It sounds like there's a little more clarity now than there was a week ago, but as he mentioned, there's still a couple of teams that are not sure what they want to do, and I can tell you, and he just mentioned it, like the asking prices for a lot of these guys are sky high. Just enormous. But maybe when you get into Sunday and Monday, maybe things start to clear up. Maybe more players will become available. We know they're looking for a starting pitcher. We know they're looking for another bat at certain positions. You know, catcher might be a little tricky. Maybe second base, maybe outfield. Although some of the outfielders, like Victor Mesa Jr., for example, I mean, he's stepping forward. He's playing extremely well right now. They love Taylor Walls at short. I'll tell you this right now, okay? I'd be stunned if the Rays made a move for a shortstop. They love Taylor Walls. I think if they bring in a bat, it's probably second baseman. If they get lucky, maybe a catcher. They're going to have to get creative, or maybe an outfielder. But I think things are going to get really interesting heading into Monday. Really interesting. And Theo Gillen is not going anywhere. I'm pretty confident of that. All right, great to have you with us. We're live here at Moss Nissan, Newport Richie. Chris Mathis is with me on site. Derek DeBose doing a great job back at iHeartRadio Central, back at our Rood Air and Water Studios. You there. All right, your call's coming up, 888-388-0957. Your thoughts on what you heard from Eric Neander. Don't forget, Jeremy Fowler of ESPN will join me at 4:30. We'll talk to him about the Baker Mayfield contractual dispute and everything else in between. Ronnie Lane, happy hour at 5 o'clock. Mailbag at 5:30 before we turn it over to Rays Baseball at 6 o'clock. When we come back, speaking of the Bucks, I was there this morning, 3 days in the books. The fallout from Baker Mayfield sounding off on the Buccaneers. How are the Buccaneers reacting to all of this? And who didn't practice again today? That is next.
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4: There's a crash blocking the right lane, I-4 westbound approaching Mango Road. Also, earlier accident, 19 southbound before Klosterman. Clear, just some residual delays there. And there's another accident blocking the left lane, 41 southbound before 19th Avenue Northwest. See traffic troubles? Call the traffic tip line at 866-545-9595. 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

0: You know, he had a few things to say. He said it. We were all about ball today, and we moved on.
1: Buccaneer head coach Todd Bowles was asked for his reaction today to the Baker comments from yesterday, the inflammatory comments made by Baker Mayfield yesterday. That was today over at the Advent Health Training Center. 3 days of Buccaneers training camp in the books. You can't say it's been boring. You can't say it's hasn't been interesting. It's been all of that. Interesting, exciting, dramatic, maybe too much drama than the Buccaneers would care to deal with. As we welcome you back, 2:36 on your ride home. Great to have you with us on this feel-good football Friday. It's The Drive with yours truly, T. Kraz, Tom Krasnicki. We are live here at Moss Nissan, Newport Richey. If you're in the neighborhood, come on down at the corner of State Road 19. State Road 54 at U.S. 19. Chris Mathis with me on site. Derek DeBose back at iHeart Radio Central in our Rood Air and Water Studios. And you there, 888-388-0957. You can call in and react to Eric Neander and his comments from a few minutes ago to kick off the show about the Rays and what they might be up to with the trade deadline. You can text in your thoughts at 829-405 of the Bartow Ford DAE text platform. And look, I don't know what you expect Eric Neander to say at this point. Some of you are complaining. Well, he didn't say anything. What do you want him to say? Well, I would love to have Tarek Skubal. Of course he would. He's not allowed to talk about players specifically. He's not going to tell you everything that's happening. He's going to give you things in general terms, but he did say that, yeah, they're having conversations. Yeah, they've had scouts everywhere looking at a lot of different players, including starting pitchers. There's a lot of starting pitchers available, not as many as he would like to have to be available. You know, look at the Twins. I mean, they win that game last night on a walk-off grand slam by Roger Clemens' kid. Bases loaded. They're down 3-0 to the Royals. An 0-2 count. And the kid hits a walk-off grand slam. Like, if you're a Rays fan, you needed the Royals to win that game and the Twins to lose it. Now the Twins are at even Steven 500. They're 55-55. They're a game out of the final wild card spot in the American League. It looks like they're not going to be selling Joe Ryan, the former Ray. And I know the Rays would have real interest in bringing Joe Ryan back. They just made a trade with the Mets, the floundering Mets, for A.J. Minter. It looks like they're trying to add some pieces and try and make a playoff run there. So the teams that we want to see lose are not doing that. They're not losing because the Rays are interested in Ryan Jeffers. The Rays are interested in Joe Ryan, but the Twins are one game out of the final wild card spot. So it doesn't appear that they'll be selling those pieces. I mean, would you if you were the Twins? You're right there. You just had a remarkable grand slam walk-off win against the Royals. Maybe they're thinking this game is probably going to turn our season around and maybe we can make the playoffs. So that's unfortunate. Now, there are a handful of teams. I just mentioned the Mets. They made that trade. The Mets are full-blown sellers. So with Joe Ryan seemingly like off the trade block, you know, Sandy Alcantara is another guy down in Miami with the Marlins, but the Marlins are trying to piece their season back together. By the way, like the Twins, they are 55-55, and they're 2.5 games out of the final wild card spot in the National League, and they just swept the Phillies. Let me repeat that. The Marlins just swept the Phillies. And then they lost to the Mets. But they might feel like, hey, maybe we're even Steven at 500. Maybe we can make a run and get back in the wild card race. So that's where the uncertainty lies in terms of the Rays and what they're thinking. So the few guys that are available, but the asking price is ginormous at this point. It is sky high. So it's going to go into tomorrow, Saturday, Sunday, into Monday, and into Monday afternoon, leading up to 6 o'clock. I think that's where you're going to see the activity pick up, the teams get serious about what they want, the other team serious about what they want to sell, and then I think that's where you're going to see a lot of movement and activity. All right, as for the Bucs, you heard Todd Bowles mention I have no reaction. I can tell you by being there this morning and talking to some people this morning there, the Buccaneers are not happy with how Baker Mayfield presented himself yesterday. They knew he was going to get up there, and they knew he was going to get some things off of his chest because that's what Baker does. But they were pissed, to say the least, about how far he took his comments to the fact that he told Jeremy Fowler what the Bucs were offering, and then Jeremy Fowler had the report later on that, wait a minute, the Buccaneers were offering 2 years, a little over $100 million. Baker said that they weren't close to $50 million and above, and he wasn't happy about the guaranteed money. And then Jeremy Fowler came out with a conflicting report, most undoubtedly from the Buccaneers side of things, saying that we did offer Baker a little over $50 million a year, over 2 years. And Baker said that they were nowhere close to that number. So somebody's not telling the truth. So the Buccaneers, I can tell you firsthand, are not happy with what took place yesterday. And Todd Bowles said the politically correct thing. And look, Todd Bowles is like, okay, I've defended you. I brought you in. I've loved you since 2018. And then this is how you treat me. You throw me under the bus. You throw Jason Light under the bus. You throw the Glazers under the bus. Because Baker Mayfield went as far as to say, well, you saw how this organization was dealing with Tristan Wirfs, who's his best buddy. You know, he had to get his deal, but he had to hold in to get his deal. Look, the Bucks were going to pay Tristan Wirfs no matter what. And they made him, at the time, the highest paid offensive lineman ever. So I think Baker probably went, not probably, he did go a little too far. Now that you've had a day back to kind of assess what happened, kind of look closer into what happened, and I'm trying to get both sides of the story here, and I understand Baker's side of it. Of course, the guy's playing through injuries. He feels like he's in that realm of guys who are making over $50 million a year. And remember how we were talking several weeks ago, back in April, May, and June, and I mentioned what Baker Mayfield's agent was going to do. And if you read Jeremy Fowler's article, there it is right there. Jordan Love, Brock Purdy, Trevor Lawrence. Those are the three guys that Baker was going to pair his stats and his talent to. And lo and behold, in Jeremy Fowler's article, Mayfield's agent used contract comps to Jordan Love, $55 million a year, Trevor Lawrence, $55 million a year, Brock Purdy, $53 million. I think Baker's right there with Justin Herbert, who makes 52.5. Tua Tagovailoa is making $53 million before the Dolphins cut him loose. Baker's absolutely in that category. Now, we don't know exactly what he's asking for, but the fact that his agent brought up these three players in particular, it's probably fair to say that Baker is probably asking for $53 to $55 million. And Jeremy Fowler had the report that the Bucs were offering 2 years over $100 million. So somebody's not telling the truth here. We'll talk to Jeremy Fowler. He's going to join us a little bit later on at around 4:30. And we'll get his side of it. Because he talked to Baker yesterday, and Baker told him, you know, they didn't offer anything more than 2 years. By the way, the Buccaneers were not happy about that. They weren't happy about the fact that Baker was airing their dirty laundry out there for everyone else to see. Jason Light, for as long as I've known Jason, he doesn't like that. He wants to keep things in-house. He wants to keep those talks private. And Baker just basically put it out there for everyone else to see and hear. That's why the Bucks are upset. I think even after, look, there are some feelings now. And that's what happens during contract negotiations. There are feelings and feathers that will get ruffled during a contract negotiation. And both sides are going to feel their way. And there will be personal feelings that get involved. But at the end of the day, once those feelings subside, they can get down to business. I don't think Baker Mayfield is going to go anywhere. I think if he goes out there and balls out, that's good. That's good for the Buccaneers. That means a winning season, maybe another division title, and at least one home playoff game. It also means that the Buccaneers are going to have to pay more. And the Buccaneers are thinking, well, you know what? Last year, did not end well. And I think they have a little pause over what took place last year, Baker Mayfield's playing style, the fact that he's 31, that he's comparing himself to these other quarterbacks who signed these big money deals in their mid-20s, 24, 25, 26 years old, where Baker is 31. So I see both sides of it. I think at the end of the day, I think there's a happy ending to this. Baker loves living in Tampa, and once we get over the harsh feelings that took place from yesterday, where Baker got a lot off his chest, he probably went a little too far, he went a little overboard, he insulted him a little bit, and the Buccaneers felt insulted a little bit, I think cooler heads will prevail at the end of the year, because I don't see Baker Mayfield going anywhere. I don't. All right, great to have you with us live here at Moss Nissan of Newport. Richie, your thoughts, 888-388-0957. Text at 82945 on the Bartow Ford DA text platform. We'll come back. We'll talk more about Baker, news and notes from the NFL, and also Major League Baseball trade rumors, too, flying 3 days ahead of a deadline. What are the Rays up to? That is next.
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8: John Polk was my nemesis. 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
9: 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For years, I was the poster boy of the conversion therapy movement, the ex-gay who married an ex-lesbian and traveled the world telling my story of how I changed my sexuality from gay to straight. I wore the label of ex-gay with pride. 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
12: 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Who were they? What made them so notorious? How did the internet, or sometimes the algorithm, choose them? And what does a person do when they're suddenly confronted with more attention than the human psyche can handle? Take The Dress, a story that went uber viral in early 2015 in spite of being, well, kind of a boring optical illusion. A mother of the bride in Scotland took a picture of a dress she was thinking about wearing to her daughter's wedding. But she saw the dress as blue with black lace, and her daughter saw it as white with gold lace. One BuzzFeed post later, every single person on the internet was talking about the dress. But to me, The Dress is a story about the last couple of months when the internet was still sort of fun. It was shortly before the stories that spread across the internet stopped being driven by exploited millennials with useless arts degrees and started being decided by algorithms hell-bent on growing internet usership at all costs. And on a long enough timeline, the story of The Dress is one entangled with abuse and media exploitation. Internet history is a tricky thing to be invested in. 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With the team at Cool Zone Media, we're taking these characters' 16th minute of fame to see what their moment meant to them and what it says about us.
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14: My name is Peter Parker. I have something to tell you that's going to sound crazy.
15: Spider-Man Brand New Day off to a record-breaking start. The fourth film in the Tom Holland-led franchise, making $72 million in previews, which marks the highest preview total ever. It surpassed Avengers Endgame. Endgame would bring in $357 million domestically in its opening weekend, which still stands as the best first weekend ever. Situation. New music from Ariana Grande out with her highly anticipated new album, Petal. The project has 12 new tracks, including Petal and Stay. Meantime, Benny Blanco releasing his new song, Televido. With Becky G and Selena Gomez. The song serves as the lead single from his upcoming album, Hermoso. There's also a new album from Jabuzi called The Outlaw, Sherry Lee, and Other Western Tales. Hollywood couple George and Amal Clooney evacuating their home in southern France as wildfires spread. The couple and their 9-year-old twins leaving their luxury property. The Clooneys purchased the Vineyard property in 2021 and became French citizens with their children last year. The Clueless sequel series has found a new home. The show, which will see Alicia Silverstone return to the role of Cher Horowitz, has been greenlit at Paramount+. Variety reports the streamer has given the show a 6-episode order, slated to begin production in 2027. That's entertainment. I'm Jennifer Bolsoni.
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1: All right, great to have you with us on this beautiful Friday, busy day. Eric Neander joined us to kick off the show talking about the Rays and what they're doing perhaps with the trade deadline fast approaching Monday at 6 o'clock. There are talks happening right now, nothing of a serious nature. And we talked about, the number one subject appears to be, you know, the Rays prospects and what Eric Neander should be thinking about in terms of the top guys. Look, I don't believe, and I've said here for weeks, I just don't believe that they're going to part with Theo Gillen. Yet, like, the only way they're parting with Theo Gillen is if, like, Kansas City sends back Bobby Witt Jr. Okay, let's do that. Shohei Ohtani, okay, let's do that. But it's not going to go, let's say, to Detroit for Tarek Skubal of 2 months of him. As much as I love Skubal and the fact that he's a lefty, McClanahan's hurt, he's a lefty, so I think the Rays do need a starting pitcher, particularly a lefty, to kind of balance things out. And Skubal would obviously make a lot of sense. But we know where this is going. The LA Dodgers not only have like a deep trove of assets in terms of money to pay people, they also have an incredible farm system. And it kind of feels like the Dodgers will trade for Tarik Skubal so that the Brewers or the Braves or anybody else doesn't get him. That's it. You know, George Steinbrenner, the late, great George Steinbrenner, used to do the same thing back in the day. I mean, he would make deals. He would bring in guys so that the Red Sox or anybody else wouldn't get him. And I think that's what the Dodgers are going to do when it comes to Tarik Skubal. I mean, they got all these prospects. Their prospects are probably not going to crack their big league roster because their big league roster is full of former league MVPs up and down their lineup. So the Dodgers can afford to do that. They can afford to send over two or three of their best prospects, which I think they will do, in order to get a Tarik Skubal. I think the Dodgers are the heavy favorites. Who the hell cares? They don't care about their prospects. The Rays should care about their prospects, especially Bodine and Gillen. Like the other guys, listen, fair game. Brody Hopkins, fair game. TJ Nichols, fair game. All those other guys are fair game, and the Rays have a number of different prospects that they can send in any package to get themselves another starting pitcher or another bat, and I think that is what will happen. But in terms of Gillen and Bodine, I think those are two dynamic guys who I think can help the Rays, the big club meaning, as soon as next year, period. And that's what they're looking at, and I think that's what a lot of baseball experts are thinking will happen. I think the Rays will be very active, but in terms of Theo Gillen and Kaden Bodine, I don't see those guys moving unless you get a superstar in their prime with years of control in return. I will come back. There's a lot of phone calls. A lot of you guys want to chime in on this. I want to hear from you. 888-388-0957. Text at 82945 on the Bartow Ford DA text platform. Don't forget, a little bit later on, Jeremy Fowler of ESPN in the 4 o'clock hour about the Baker situation, him sounding off, the Bucks not being too happy, exactly what was offered by the Buccaneers. Because there seems to be two different stories that are circulating about what Baker is saying, what the Buccaneers are saying. So we'll get the scoop. Jeremy Fowler will join us in the 4 o'clock hour. 5 o'clock happy hour with Ronnie Lane. And then, of course, mailbag, you freaking people, coming up at around 5:30. All right, when we come back, your phone calls and texts. Tick, tick, tick. 3 days to go before the Rays trade deadline. And an injury to the Rays that could expedite efforts when it comes to bringing in one particular player from the trade deadline. Guys, we're here at Moss Nissan in Newport Richey. Great to have you with us on this beautiful Friday. T. Kraz and Chris Mathis here. You need to come on down and see the all-new lineup of 2026 Nissans. They are here at Moss. 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
11: 1971. It was a simpler time, a groovy time. Soul Train had just started chugging along. Everyone had a lava lamp for some reason. Weeble started to wobble, but as we all know, they don't fall down.
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11: Across the country, people were speaking up, and the more they did, the more they learned about the hidden underbelly of the most powerful law enforcement agency in the land. I'm Ed Helms, host of Snafu, Season 2, Medburg, the story of a daring heist that exposed J. Edgar Hoover's epic FBI snafu. 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
1: Good afternoon, Tampa Bay. Welcome back. Hour number two of The Drive on this beautiful feel-good football Friday. T-Kraz with you live here on Moss Nissan of Newport Richey at the corner of US 19 and State Road 54. 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Look at these beautiful. Look at this beautiful lineup of Nissans we have here in the showroom. It is incredible. It's exceptional. It is awesome. So come on down, see the all-new lineup of 2026 Nissans. We're going to be here until 6 o'clock. And then it's our coverage of Rays baseball here. Foul ball with Ronnie Lane coming up to get you set for the Rays and the White Sox tonight to begin a three-game set with Nick Martinez on the mound. Ronnie Lane will join me for happy hour at 5 o'clock and then mailbag at 5:30. And don't forget, in the next hour, Jeremy Fowler, NFL insider, ESPN and ESPN.com. He spoke to Baker Mayfield yesterday. And Baker spilled the beans on what the Buccaneers were offering. Apparently, it didn't jive with what the Buccaneers were actually offering Baker. So there appears to be two sides to the story here, and we'll get the truth and nothing but the truth from Jeremy Fowler coming up in the next hour. All right, the Major League Baseball trade deadline is coming up on Monday, 6 o'clock. You heard Eric Neander in the last hour. There have been a lot of trade talk, a lot of conversation taking place with your Tampa Bay Rays. Eric did mention, like, look, we have a deep farm system. And he jokingly said, look, if you can tell me we're going to win the World Series because that's the goal, then he would trade everybody. You would trade everybody, even Theo Gillen. But he doesn't have the Gray Sports Almanac. This isn't Back to the Future where you can get in your DeLorean, you know, go back forward 30 years and find out, you know, if the Rays win the World Series in 2026 by making certain moves. But there are no guarantees, and I think some of the prospects will absolutely be up for sale, and a lot of guys that are Rule 5 eligible will absolutely get moved. There's no question. I just don't see Theo Gillen being one of those guys that gets moved. Could one of the catchers get moved? Potentially, maybe. I don't think Bodine gets moved, but the Rays have two

0: And Monday at 6 o'clock is Adley Rutschman, the Orioles catcher. And the reason why I'm bringing his name up is a couple of reasons. One, he was a college teammate of Drew Rasmussen. He was also a teammate of one Brian Baker. They all got together. They yucked it up at the All-Star game. The Orioles are spinning their wheels. They are going nowhere. He's a three-time All-Star. And I think to get a guy like Adley Rutschman, yes, you may have to sacrifice a Fluellen or a Bodine. I think I would give up one of the catching prospects for Adley Rutschman, who's under control for one more year. He's eligible for free agency in 2028. And obviously, there's a lot of uncertainty with next year and the lockout that's looming coming up in December. But I think Adley Rutschman is probably an outside-of-the-box type of name that you may hear the Rays having some interest in. And I think for that guy, not Theo Gillen, but one of the catching prospects, I think could be in play if the Orioles were to make a guy like Adley Rutschman available, because they may be thinking about a complete rebuild there. That's a name to keep in mind. Also keep in mind that the Rays and the Orioles have done business in the last year or so. They made two trades. So these interdivision trades are quite common when you talk about the Rays and the Orioles. The Rays got Brian Baker from the Orioles last year, and he's turned out to be a stud. And outside of Mason Miller, he might be, you know, one of the best relievers in baseball, if not the best, not named Mason Miller. And then, of course, they made the Shane Baz trade with the Orioles, where the competitor, the pick they sent to Baltimore for Brian Baker, the Orioles took Slater DeBrun, I think, the outfielder, and then they sent DeBrun to the Rays along with three other players for Shane Baz. So the Rays basically got Brian Baker for nothing. That Shane Baz trade, by the way, looks like a heck of a trade now for the Rays, because they got Slater DeBrun. You know, they got Caden Bodine. They got Michael Ferret, and they've got, the outfielder, Austin Overn. So they got four guys right now that are lighting it up in the Rays minor league system for Shane Baz. Plus, now they got Brian Baker for free. So the Rays and the Orioles have done some business. It might be a long shot, but Adley Rutschman is an outside-of-the-box name to keep in mind. All right, let's go to the phones. A lot of you want to talk about the Rays and the Buccaneers. Tim is calling from Raleigh, North Carolina, listening through the iHeartRadio app. Tim, happy Friday. How are you?
1: What's up, T. Crash? Hey, man, just like three quick things, man. Yesterday when I heard you, I was really shocked because, I go back with you for a while, man. I go back with this station all the way back to the early 2000s with Big Dog and all of that. And, Wow. And I really respect how you go about your business, man. And you one of the ones that really bring it. And I was just surprised you didn't light this dude up yesterday from the unprofessionalism. And I just want to say this, T. Crash. Remember when Brady took over, right? When Brady left and Baker came in and he made the little comment about how when Brady would hear things, it was all tense in the locker room. And then Brady had to kind of put him in check. And then, you know, this guy runs to the media yesterday in one of the most super unprofessional things I've ever seen. And I already wasn't a big fan of the dude, but whatever. You know, he's a gamer like everybody wants to say, whatever. But that super unprofessionalism he showed yesterday, I mean, just throwing this organization under the bus like that. And we all know that this organization pays their people. You know what I mean? Even if this was a business decision that you disagree with, you don't do that. That was one of the most unprofessional things I've ever seen. And then he's acting like he didn't just come off of a 2-7 finish last year. I mean, to throw this team under the bus after 1 year, they gave him $300-400. After the second year, they made the whole thing guaranteed. And to throw them under the bus and try and bring other players into it, T-Crash, I couldn't believe you were kind of co-signing this thing yesterday. I was thinking you was going to light his ass up. But I apologize. I don't mean to curse. But I just found that was extremely unprofessional. He wanted the clicks. And you know what's even more sad? He don't run to you. He don't go to Stroud. He don't go to all of the local guys. He gets his behind on national TV and wants to throw it all out there. He wanted the clicks. He wanted the clickbait. He wanted to be on Get Up and on First Take and Florio and everybody talk about him. It was shameful. It was shameful, and that's why I'm big on this dude. He just talks a lot. He talks. He plays tough. Let me see it on the field, man. Let me see it with accuracy. Let me see it when

0: when we got to make real plays and we got to win one game out of the final eight, and you can't do it. You know what I mean? That I'm just saying, T-Crest, I was surprised you didn't light him up yesterday, and I just thought this was extremely unprofessional. This dude has been taken care of since he was here. He gives a one little sentence, oh, I really appreciate them bringing me in, and then he proceeds to light him up. He doesn't say anything about how they took care of him when he showed them that one year. The guy has had one good year, one average year, and one year where he was all over the place and couldn't win one game in the final eight. So that's all I really got, T-Crack, man. Well, I just couldn't believe it, man.
1: Well, I'll tell you this, Tim, and I appreciate the phone call, and your comments are fair. And I'm saying that I think you went a little too far. Yesterday, was I reveling in it? A little bit. You want to know why? Because I'm a damn the man type of guy, okay? Damn the man. You know, stick it to the man a little bit. You know, I'm all for the, you know, the little people in the world that, you know, revolts a little bit, that pushes back against the order of things. I got to be honest. Did I think you went a little too far? Yeah, I do. At the end of the day, I do. I enjoyed it, like from a media perspective, from an entertainment perspective. Yeah, he said some harsh things. He got a lot of things off of his chest. I think some of it was warranted. Some of it was probably a little overboard. I admit to that. And I think you're right about that. And now you prefacing by saying you're not a big Baker fan, I think that's where you're coming from. And that's fine whether you're a Baker fan or not. I think you should watch the quarterback series on Netflix. You might have a different perspective on Baker. And I felt even stronger about Baker and what he means to this team and this city and this area after watching the Netflix series. And that's where basically I'm coming from. And look, I can see the Buck side of it too. You brought up last year. Look, he was good in 2023. He was incredible in 2024. And for the first half of last year, he was the MVP of the league. Yes, the last nine games, they lost seven of them. And some of it was on him, but a lot of it was on the defense as well. You can't completely pin all of that on Baker. Although, as a quarterback, they probably take too much credit when they win, and they probably take too much blame when they lose. And that comes with being a quarterback. It's the nature of the position. But I got to be honest, there's a little part of me that, you know, likes to stick it to the man. And I think that's what Baker was doing yesterday, and I think we were all riding that wave. But at the end of the day, after you take a step back and reassess, did he go too far? Yeah, he probably did. And sometimes, and all of us are guilty of this, I do this a lot, as you guys know over the years, that when you start speaking out of emotion, you're going to say some things that you probably will regret later on. And I bet you, and I talked to somebody today over at the Bucks about this, I bet you Baker went home last night with his lovely wife, Emily, and their two kids, and he's probably like, you know what, that felt good getting that off my chest, but I think I probably went a little too far with some of the things that I said. I bet you anything he went home and told his wife that last night. 888-388-0957. Text at 82945. Let's go out to Mike in L.A. on line two. We'll try and get to as many calls as we can. Mike, what's going on out there?
2: Appreciate you, Tom. There's a lot of talk about Scooble. I don't know that we really need Scooble. Because Snell and Glasnow will be coming back pretty soon, so there's a lefty with Snell. And in the postseason, he's a stud. But with the Rays, Tom, I need your opinion. I am so bullish on this team. In your opinion, I know you said catcher. There's quite a few catchers out there on the market right now. None of them are Rushman like you just said, but there's several really top-notch catchers out there right now that we could pick up Carson Kelly from the Cubs. There are several more guys that we might not have to get that deep into that kind of a catcher. And with Nick going tonight and our other couple of starters, are you confident that Jack could be the good fourth starter?
1: It's a good question, Tim, and I appreciate the phone call. Thanks for calling. I like what Jax has done for the most part. I think that's an interesting transition, and he was a starting pitcher before, so obviously it wasn't foreign territory to him, but I think the Rays looked at him. They looked at his five- or six-pitch repertoire, and they're saying to themselves, okay, here's a guy who throws hard. he's got this sweeper that's incredible. He throws a changeup. He throws a four-seamer, two-seamer. He's got all the tools in the bag. And I think once he learned how to put them all together, and as Ryan Pepiot's told us for weeks, you know, part of being a good starting pitcher as opposed to being a reliever, when you're a reliever, you come in, you face maybe three, four guys, you're working one inning, and they only see you once. And maybe you're more effective than you would be if you had to see him two or three times through the lineup where guys can make adjustments against you. Griffin Jacks has done a really good job of switching things up and attacking hitters differently first time through the lineup and then the second time through the lineup. So I think he's been really good, really steady. Has he been phenomenal? Not phenomenal, but I think he's been steady. And I think he's been a stabilizing force. And come playoff time, I don't know if the Rays would lean on him to be a number four guy. My guess is probably, like in a seven-game series, potentially. But I think the Rays, if you win a division, you bypass the wild card series, then you're in a best of five, where in a best of five, you know, you're throwing, you know, your best three guys, maybe four guys, and then you throw your ace in a game five potentially, which probably would be Rasmussen unless something extraordinary happens at the deadline. But I like what Griffin Jacks has given him. In terms of the catchers, I don't think there are that many available. Honestly, Shea Langeliers is out for the season. Hunter Goodman is really good in Colorado, but apparently, according to Ken Rosenthal in The Athletic, the Rays called up Colorado. They asked for Theo Gillen, and Eric Neander said, have a nice day. You're not going to give up Theo Gillen for him. You have two incredible catching prospects down on the farm. Why would you do that? Let's go to Gabe in Tampa. You want to talk some Buccaneers. Gabe, what's going on, my man?
3: Good afternoon, Thomas. How are you?
1: Great. Terrific. How you doing?
3: I'm doing all right. As a Buccaneer fan, I just think that this sends a message nationally that the Buccaneers are kind of one of the cheaper organizations in the league. I would have liked for Baker just to come out and say, I'm not going to talk about any contract stuff. I'll let my play do my talking. But instead, he brought up his contract, other people's contracts. You know, it was disappointing for me. I can appreciate the heart the guy plays with, but I would wish he would have shown a little bit more maturity. And I can understand getting emotions off your chest. But like you said, when you're talking emotionally,
1: yes,
3: you say stuff you don't really want to say, and it comes back to bite you maybe morally in your mind later on. I don't like the drama before the season even starts. You know, Mike leaving wasn't good. Now Vita, you know, wants a trade. And now everybody, you know, there's these inner demons in the building, and it's Todd, and it's, you know, Jason. And I really wish they would have signed somebody other than Teddy Bridgewater last year as a backup, because all we needed was a guy that could give Baker a breather, maybe a half a game or a game and a half, and the season could have turned out differently in my mind. And, you know, now all this stuff about money, money, money, money, now it's a national issue, and I don't like it as a Buccaneer fan going forward. Anyway, Tom, you have a great show, man. Good luck.
1: Thank you so much, Gabe, and I appreciate it, and I understand where you're coming from, certainly. Look, I think all of this will die down. It always does. It will die down. It will simmer down. It's July the 31st. I think we're getting back to ball, and I saw Baker out there to begin practice, and he was out there running up and down the line and shaking hands with his offensive lineman. I thought he had a pretty good day of practice. He had a couple of deep passes down the field, one to Ibuka, one to Chris Godwin by the sideline. So I thought he had a pretty good day of practice. Look, he could compartmentalize and put things on the back burner and focus on football, because if there's anything positive that comes out of this, it's this one point. Baker Mayfield is at his best when he's pissed off. And we've seen it throughout the course of his career, going back to college. And does that immaturity come through every once in a while? It does. Remember back in college, the whole crotch grabbing thing when they play Kansas? I mean, it happens. And Baker has said, you know what, I did some stupid things, and I've learned from it, and I'm a better person now. Yesterday, there might have been a little bit of a relapse in terms of some things he said and how he carried himself. Because, yes, he could have just stood up there and say, you know, I'm not happy about how the talks went, but I'm going to put my head down. I'm going to have a great year possible and know everything else will take care of itself. He could have just said that and that would have been it, and people would have understood. He did take it a little too far. I think the one thing he said about Wirfs, and look, him and Tristan Wirfs, they're BFFs. They hang out all the time. They're the very best of friends. And you're going to stick up for your best friend. But when he brought up Tristan Wirfs and the Holden thing, I mean, I thought that was a little unfair. Because the Buccaneers, I know, were always going to pay Tristan. They were always going to make him the highest paid O-lineman ever. And they did. And they paid Antoine Winfield Jr. too. They made him the highest paid safety ever. So the Bucs have paid some guys here and there. Look, the whole Mike Evans situation, he left. He went somewhere for less money. Look, that's his business. Mike wanted to go somewhere where he didn't want to have to contend with the likes of Chris Godwin and Emeka Buka because, you know, he wants to put some, you know, at least one or two more big years under his belt. We already know he's going to the Hall of Fame, but, you know, Mike wants to be the guy, and I don't know if he would have been the guy here at his age and his injury history too, by the way, and we'll see how it works out there in San Francisco. By the way, you look at the 49ers, and I know their quarterback is younger. You have an aging wide receiver, an aging left tackle, an aging tight end,
4: an aging running back
1: in Christian McCaffrey. Thank you, Chris. Aging running back, too. So, yeah, that team's getting old in a lot of places, and they only had 20 sacks last year. And they play in a tough division. I don't know if Mike thought about all that before he went out there. Maybe he did, maybe he didn't. Let's take one more. Mike is in Tampa. Speaking of Mike's, I don't know if this is Mike Evans. That would be great. Mike in Tampa, what's going on?
5: What's up, brother? This is not Mike Evans, and certainly not the same bank account as well. Happy Friday to you and Chris. I know you guys are on a field trip today, so enjoy. I got a quick question about the Rays and then a comment about the Baker.
1: Yes, sir.
5: On track. The question for the Rays is, what's stopping them from flipping Alonda and Mullins? Because, you know, you saw yesterday, it was coming in early, threw a pitch at him, then they walked him, bases loaded, they get Mullins out. Why not flip the, is there a reason for that?
1: You mean in the lineup, flipping Alonda and Mullins?
5: Yeah, flip them around so Alonda is more of a backup to Caminero. You know, if you put them on base, okay, now you have maybe a two-run advantage.
1: It's not a terrible idea. I think what the Rays want to do is they want to have their three guys right up there, 1, 2, and 3. You want your three best hitters up at the top of the lineup, so when you get late in the game, those guys get an opportunity for a fifth at-bat. If the game is longer than that, a sixth at-bat. So that's why, like, Yandy Diaz, who is still slumping, and he's batting leadoff again tonight, by the way. We'll get into the lineup in a matter of moments. But that's why you want your best hitters right there at the top. But I see your point. By the way, Cedric Mullins is batting cleanup again.
5: Gotcha. And he has a silly stat. I think they're 12-1 when he has any homers or something like that. He's got a really odd, like, you're like, well, you know, okay. That's kind of odd. But
1: it is very odd, Mike, and I appreciate the phone call. And, yeah, that is the stat. Chris Adams-Wall had it yesterday in the post game, and Chris Mathis, you were producing the game yesterday. And when I heard that stat, I mean, we were talking back and forth. That's incredible. The Rays are 12-1 when Cedric Mullins hits a home run. That's baseball, man. I mean, he's got 13 home runs this season. And they're 12-1. He hasn't had any multi-home run game, so there's only one game where he homered and they lost. So if you go into the game tonight, Cedric Mullins is batting cleanup. You got to root for that guy to go yard. If they go yard, Rays win. Rays win. I will take a timeout. I still want to get to some of you guys. Harold and Gio, you guys are up next. 888-388-0957. You can text in your thoughts at 82945. Don't forget Ronnie Lane at 5 o'clock with the happy hour. We have Mailbag at 5:30. And then Ronnie Lane with your Rays baseball coverage at 6 o'clock with Buzz the Tower or whatever that show is called. And don't forget, in the next hour, Jeremy Fowler of ESPN and ESPN.com. He talked to Baker yesterday, and he's got the scoop as to what was really offered from the Bucks to Baker Mayfield. That's coming up. But when we get back, Speaking of the Buccaneers, how do they feel about Baker's rant yesterday? And we do have updates on some of their stud players who did not practice again today. We'll get into that too, plus your phone calls next year on The Drive. We'll be back. 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
31: 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And Amanda Knox joins Bobby Cass to talk about surviving prison and life nearly 20 years after being wrongfully accused.
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11: Heard a lot worse, so I don't really have any thoughts on it. As long as they're doing their job and they come to work every day, you know, if there are conversations that need to be had, we'll have it as a team, and we understand that as well. So we're good.
12: Todd Bowles of the Buccaneers trying to put the emphasis and the focus back on football because there's been a lot of distractions early on in camp. Day number three of Buccaneer training camp took place this morning. We were out there. And the Bucs were not happy about how Baker Mayfield sounded off yesterday. They knew he was going to get some things off his chest. They expected that. They did not expect him to go as far as he did. Does Baker regret what he said? I'm telling you, I think he went home last night and he probably said to himself, you know what? Felt pretty good. I ain't going to lie. Felt pretty good to do that. But, you know, maybe I went a little too far in some of the other things that I said. And I don't think the Bucs were happy with the fact that he went to Jeremy Fowler of ESPN and he was talking in specific detail about the offers that the Buccaneers were making to him. And Jeremy Fowler wrote last night at ESPN.com that the Bucs had indeed offered him $50 million a year or a little bit more than that on a two-year deal. We'll get the scoop. Jeremy Fowler of ESPN will join me coming up in the next hour. But the other big story that took place today, and I watched him this morning, Tristan Wirfs was out there on the field. He didn't practice. He had this big sleeve on his right leg, and I'm assuming that's to protect his leg because that's where the hamstring injury took place. And Todd Bowles was asked about Tristan Wirfs, hey, what's the timetable? When are you going to get this guy back? Here's the head coach on that.
11: Not sure yet. Right now they're saying day to day, week to week, so I'll know more as he gets going.
12: Week to week? Is that another case, Chris Mathis, of a Todd Bowles misspeaking?
33: Yeah, what are we calling that? A Toddism?
12: Toddism.
33: Maybe a Toddism. That might be smoothest.
12: Because we know he has had a tendency of misspeaking week to week.
33: I don't know if I've ever heard of that in terms of training camp and something that's not a big deal, Tom.
12: He said day to day, and then he said week to week.
33: He's got to be feeling a lot of pressure. Let's be real. At least some pressure, especially with all the Baker talk and what he said yesterday. You know, he let one slip. Let a Toddism slip.
12: And it happens from time to time, as we know. Todd Bowles said he had no reaction to what Baker said yesterday. He didn't look too happy when he was asked about it. And I don't think Jason Lai was too happy. The Buccaneers were not happy about what Baker said yesterday. And we'll talk to Jeremy Fowler coming up in the next hour about all of that. Let's talk to you at 888-388-0957.
11: Ball a day and we moved on.
12: Yes, we did, Todd. Let's go to Harold in Tampa. He's up next. He wants to talk about the Bucs and Baker Mayfield. Harold, what's on your mind, buddy?
34: First of all, how you doing, T-Crass?
12: I'm doing great, man. Happy Friday to you.
34: Good to hear. Likewise. My thing is this, man. Tom Brady had some issues when he was leaving on the Patriots or whatever. And, you know, this guy was a complete professional. And I just wish Baker would take a page out of his book. I understand he want to get paid, and he deservedly so. But my thing is this. The more professional you're going to be, the more that you prove your play on the field, your money going to always work itself out. And my thing is, being the leader of the team or whatever, this kind of rub off on some of the younger guys and some of the other players. And you definitely shouldn't take this approach with the organization, being that you're the quarterback. You know, I don't want to gripe on the guy too much. I just want him to prove his play on the field and also, you know what I'm saying, be a little bit more like Tom in a professional manner. You know what I mean? And that's all I really got to say about it, T-Crash.
12: Well, Harold, and I appreciate the phone call very much. And I'll just say this. Tom Brady and Baker Mayfield are different personalities, as we've seen. And we've seen in the last couple of weeks. I don't know what Tom Brady's doing, by the way. What is he doing? Like, he's picking fights with Logan Paul. Is that what he's doing? Is he going to go into the arena of professional wrestling or wrestling? I don't like what he's doing.
33: Yeah, I think he's kind of tarnishing his name and a little, and definitely his image, Tom. There's no doubt. He didn't have to get that kind of spotlight. He does, in my opinion, kind of takes away from the greatness that was.
12: I'm a little disappointed in his behavior of late. Really am. But look, for Baker and to Harold's point, look, I think cooler heads will prevail. And I think Baker is not going to go anywhere. I think he's going to be focused, and he's going to go out. He's going to have a big year. He's got the talent around him now. I think he's got an opportunity to be 2024 Baker. In this offense, we're an experienced play caller, and the weapons that he has, the O-line's got to stay healthy. Tristan Wirfs, day-to-day, week-to-week, you know, a little bit of a concern, but, you know, no panic there. It is July the 31st. But I think if all that happens, Baker's going to have a big year, and it's probably going to cost – it's not probably. It will cost the Buccaneers more because you could have stepped up and paid him now, and it may cost you $60 million a year over 3 years or 4 years after the season. And I think the Buccaneers would be more than happy to pay that. But if they're paying Baker that, Vita Vea, bye-bye, he's going. And then Cody Mauch and Yaya Diaby – they're going to want to get paid too. If the Bucs have a good year, guys are going to want theirs. Guys are going to want to get paid. So keep that in mind too. A lot of you want to talk about the Rays and the trade deadline. Eric Neander, by the way, a lot of you are just checking in now on a happy Friday. Eric Neander joined us right off the bat to kick off the show. In case you missed that interview, a lot of people are wondering, oh, what did he say? What's going on with the trade deadline? Eric Neander, we're going to rerun that interview coming up at 4:05. Jeremy Fowler at 4:30. Let's go to Gio. He wants to talk about the Rays, I assume. What's up, Gio? Hey, buddy.
1: Okay. I'm not looking forward to this weekend because you know the tweet's coming. You know Scooble is going to go to the Dodgers. T-Krause, are you to the point where I am at this point in December when they lock the players out? I'm willing to miss an entire year of baseball if you can guarantee me that they come back with a hard cap for Major League Baseball, just like all the other major sports, and a minimum cap where you got to spend a certain amount of money, because it's ridiculous. The Dodgers are the best team in Major League Baseball. They just won back-to-back, and they're going to get Scooble. You know they're going to get him. It's not even fun anymore. I mean, the Rays, you know, fifth lowest payroll, and we're doing amazing things. Do I hope we win it this year and go for it? Absolutely. But I hope they lock him out, and if we miss a whole year, we miss a whole year. I'm just sick of it. Thanks for taking my call.
12: Well, Gio, I can tell you this. I think a lockout is inevitable. And I think I would feel the same way as you if the Dodgers got Tarek Skubal. I would. And if you're the Dodgers, why wouldn't you do it? You need to keep that guy away from Milwaukee. Can you imagine Milwaukee with Mizrowski and Skubal? They could beat the Dodgers in a series if you throw those two guys four games out of the seven games in a seven-game series. Same thing with the Braves. If the Braves got Tarek Skubal, they could compete against the Dodgers. And I've been talking about it for weeks. Some of the Dodgers' best hitters are left-handed hitters. Otani, Muncy, Freeman. That's why Tarek Skubal is like the one big piece. And the Dodgers have all these prospects. Those prospects are probably not even going to crack their big league roster anytime soon. So for a team like the Dodgers, they can afford to trade those guys and get them out of there. All right, Daniel and Pat, hold on. You guys will be up first or up next when we come back. Don't forget, Eric Neander, 4:05. Rerun that in case you missed it. A lot of new people will be tuning in now. And at 4 o'clock, he joined us right out of the gate at 2 o'clock. Jeremy Fowler of ESPN will be with us at 4:30. Ronnie Lane at 5 o'clock. Happy Hour at 5:30. Mailbag at 5:30. As we work your way on up to Rays baseball tonight at 6 o'clock. Two first-place teams going head-to-head down at the Trop, Rays against the White Sox. When we come back, There are news and notes. Major League Baseball trade deadline. What's the latest rumors regarding the Rays and what they might be doing? And more of your calls coming your way next.
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37: A quiet residential neighborhood erupts in chaos. Carmine Galante, the feared boss of the Bonanno crime family, lies dead, his cigar still clutched between his teeth.
38: Masked men walked into Joe and Mary's luncheonette in Brooklyn today and gunned down Carmine Galante, a man believed to be the most powerful mafia chieftain in the country.
37: The execution sent shockwaves through the criminal underworld and set the stage for one of the most pivotal criminal cases in New York City history. From the minds behind the acclaimed television series comes Law and Order: Criminal Justice System. This isn't a scripted drama. These are real stories told by the people who have lived them.
39: My father should have been a dead man.
37: For decades, the mafia had New York City in a stranglehold, with law enforcement seemingly powerless to intervene. But the murder of Carmine Galante marked the beginning of the end. Discover how a group of young prosecutors took on the mafia, and with the help of law enforcement, brought down its most powerful figures. I'm Anasika Nicolazzi, and from Wolf Entertainment and iHeart Podcasts, this is Law & Order: Criminal Justice System.
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42: Hey there, I'm Jason Alexander, and this is my dear friend, Peter Tilden.
43: Hey, Jay. By the way, the script says best friend.
42: 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Anyway, Peter and I met over 25 years ago and became really good friends.
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42: Mm-hmm, because we had two things in common. Number one, we like to argue about everything. Driving, food, music.
43: No, we don't. And number two, when things annoy us or they perplex us or just don't seem to make any sense, whether it's something in the news or in our personal lives, we go, really, no, really.
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43: 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Jerry Seinfeld wondered why they refused to make the stall door go all the way to the floor in a public bathroom, but he didn't get an answer. We did, by reaching out to an expert.
42: 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We spoke to the pet parent of a dog who's become a social media star to find out if pressing buttons on a soundboard with a paw or a nose is truly communicating or they're just showing off.
43: 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How about that?
42: Really? No, really?
43: That's what we heard. So we spoke to some of the biggest champions of the hot dog eats hot dog world of competitive eating to get the answer. And those are just a few of the things we'll explore on the Really Know Really podcast with Jason Alexander and Peter Tobin.
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1: All right, great to have you with us on this beautiful Friday here in Tampa Bay. We are live at Moss Nissan Newport Richey location at the corner of State Road 54, US 19. Come on down. We'll be here until 6 o'clock. 888-388-0957. Text at 82945. With the Major League Baseball trade deadline coming up Monday, 6 o'clock, a lot of rumblings. We had a trade that went down last night. A.J. Minter, a reliever, went from the Mets to the Twins. The Twins feel like they're in it now, which means Joe Ryan's going to be off the table, and Ryan Jeffers, the catcher, probably off the table as the Twins feel like they're in contention. And that's the problem with the Rays, and you heard Eric Neander talk about that. In case you missed what he had to say, we're going to rerun that interview coming up at 4:05, so stay tuned for that. A lot of people will be tuning in that did not tune in earlier in the afternoon on the show. We started at 2 o'clock. We'll be here until 6, and then Jeremy Fowler of ESPN talking about Baker Mayfield and that contractual mess at 4:30. Ronnie Lane at 5 o'clock, mailbag at 5:30. All right, some news and notes from Major League Baseball. A lot of rumblings about the trades. Tarek Skubal, we know that he's on the market. The Dodgers are considered the favorites. The Milwaukee Brewers, according to a report, are willing to pay down the remainder of his salary in a potential trade. Freddie Peralta was supposed to start tonight for the Mets. He is not starting. He's been pulled. And that's because a trade is imminent. Now, he's one of the guys that I would think the Rays are interested in. And according to The Athletic, the Rays are one of those teams that are interested in Freddy Peralta, who's had a down year. But if you look at the overall body of work for him, it's been really good. A 200 strikeout guy each of the last 3 years. This year, he's with a terrible team with a bad defense behind him. And some of his metrics suggest that he's been a little unlucky as well. Well, he's unlucky in the fact that he's wearing a Mets uniform. That's for starters. And I think he needs a change of scenery. If Kyle Snyder got his hands on Freddy Peralta, he can turn him into a top-of-the-rotation guy, which we all know he can be. So he's another guy to keep in mind. The Reds are also selling. Hunter Green, a fireball-throwing starting pitcher for them, is also reportedly on the trade block. You know, and he's a guy maybe the Rays will look into. The Rays are looking into every starting pitcher that is available. All of them. And hopefully they can get one of these guys. And what is the nature of those conversations? We'll talk to Eric Neander coming up at 4:05. Let's go back to the phones. More Rays talk. Daniel is calling from Plant City. He's up next here on this beautiful Friday. Daniel, what's on your mind?
2: Hey, happy Friday to you. Thanks for having me on, sir. I appreciate it.
1: Yep.
2: Yeah, I don't know about you. This whole trade deadline is kind of like a Lord of the Rings saga. It's like it has it. So many endings, you just want it to be over, but thrilling nonetheless. Listen, the whole Skubal thing, let somebody else get him. So you all know what the Dodgers are going to do. You know, that doesn't make them indestructible, okay? You can beat the Dodgers in so many other ways. He goes to the Brewers, he goes to the Brewers. I think for the price of Skubal, you can get multiple guys. I was kind of looking at some of the stats on Detmers. If you want a left-hander, he's pretty solid. Everybody's going to look at his losses this year. He's got seven, I believe. But look at who's, you know, look who he's pitching for. Another guy is Robbie Ray, having kind of a decent season with the Giants. Again, left-handed pitcher. You know, you want somebody that's been solid, somebody that can, you know, kind of hold their own. You don't want necessarily like a project car. Hunter Green kind of seems like a project car to me. I don't want, you know, everybody working on him to see what he can do different. Just, I think you should get somebody solid, somebody that's proven. You know, I share the same thoughts as you. Second baseman from the Giants, which I already made that deal already. I'm not going to say names, but that's one bet you ought to get. I think I'm not a huge guy on a huge fan on switching guys or having a rotation of guys out in the outfield. We have a lot of outfielders, but there's one intriguing hitter that I like, McCarthy from the Rockies. He's got a hell of an average versus left-handed pitchers. Mm-hmm. And he's a left-handed bat. He's having a good year. He's still young. And I think you'd much rather see somebody stay, you know, solid in the lineup instead of rotating guys every single day. I don't know. Maybe your thoughts. I like what we've gotten out of Mace. I think he's a hell of a fielder.
1: Yeah.
2: I think he's proven that he's got power. He's kind of come out of nowhere. I get it. You know, same thing with Valade. I thought weeks ago he might have been the full-time right field answer. But I guess they just like him against left-handed pitching. I don't know. I'd like to see somebody stay in right field regularly. I'm not a huge fan of rotating guys. I just, you know, and then obviously the thing at second base, we all know. That should have been a done deal a long time ago. The only critique I have against Neander is I hope he's not too cautious. I hope he's not too slow. I'm not saying that he's not looking at everything, but you obviously don't have the same bank account as a whole lot of other teams. Your thing right now is to make things, you know, to get things done fast and with prospects. And I think you win the battles if you get things done quicker than everybody else. I just hope we don't wait till the last second on the deadline and, you know, most of the guys are gone. Well, so that's just my thoughts.
1: And I appreciate it, Daniel. Thank you very much for the phone call. I could tell you this about Eric for as long as I've known him. I mean, he looks at everything. He does. He'll look at every different possibility. He may have to get creative and maybe, you know, turn over a few rocks that maybe a lot of people wouldn't normally expect him to do, and that's one of the questions that I asked him, and you're going to hear his response coming up in a matter of moments. And right now, the trade market is not as clear as you would think, because there are some fringe teams in there that think that they're still in it. I mean, the Twins got that walk-off grand slam from Cody Clemens. They think like, okay, maybe that's going to turn our season around. And then they went out and they bought a reliever from the Mets. So Joe Ryan is the guy that the Rays liked, and it appears that he's going to be off the table now. So there are very few players that are available. You mentioned Luis Arraez. And look, I think that the Rays are interested to a certain extent. I think there are a lot of teams interested. He's a three-time batting champ. It's second base. The Rays have liked what Palacios and Williamson have provided there, but that is certainly a position which they can upgrade from. So there's going to be a lot of discussion between now and Monday at 6 o'clock, and I do believe the Rays will be busy. I do believe they will be somewhat aggressive. I don't believe Theo Gillen is going for anybody unless it's Bobby Witt coming back in return, if you catch my drift. But I do believe they will make multiple moves. How many moves will they make? What does the trade market look like? When we come back here on the show, the Rays president of baseball operations, Eric Neander, will join us, and he'll let you and me and everybody else know exactly what the Rays are thinking ahead of Monday's 6 o'clock trade deadline. That's coming up next here on The Drive.
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16: Good afternoon, Tampa Bay. Welcome back. Hour number three on this Feel Good Friday. It is The Drive driven by Moss Nissan, and we are live here at Moss Nissan Newport Richey on this beautiful Friday. Chris Mathis is with me. Derek DeBoe's back at our Rude Aaron Water Studios of WDAE, holding things down. 888-388-0957. Text at 82945. What a show we've got planned for you today. At the bottom of this hour at 4:30. Jeremy Fowler of ESPN will join me. He talked to Baker Mayfield yesterday. We ran into Jeremy over at camp. So he reported that the Buccaneers did offer Baker a little over $50 million a year for 2 years, even though Baker said they didn't come close to that number. So there are two conflicting stories there. Which one is true? We'll talk to Jeremy Fowler about the Baker situation, about the Vita Vea contract situation. Vita Vea didn't practice again today. Tristan Wirfs didn't practice again today. Jeremy Fowler of ESPN coming up at the bottom of the hour. But ladies and gentlemen, Rays baseball tonight at 6 o'clock with Ronnie Lane. He'll join me at 5 o'clock for the happy hour. The Rays are in first place. They're up by 4 games on the Yankees in the AL East with 54 games left to go. They played 108 games. The trade deadline is Monday at 6 o'clock. What are the Rays thinking? Who can they get? How many deals will they make? What are the nature of these trade talks? Let's go to the WDA hotline right now. Rays president of baseball operations, Eric Neander, joins me on this Feel Good

0: Yeah, I wouldn't mind if we could jump forward 3 days right now.
1: I'm sure. And I think the trade activity, it's only going to intensify as we get to Monday at 6 o'clock. With that being said, how much pressure do you feel right now? You're cruising, you're in first place, you're 20 games above 500. Do you feel a certain sense of pressure more so than in other years because of the position that you're in?
0: I think being, I don't know if pressure, I don't have the greatest vocabulary. I think, I don't know if pressure is the right word. There's a recognition of this team's played really well. We've talked about it. Coming into this, the whole of this team is, you know, played above the perceived sum of the parts, like without question. This team came into the year and talked to them at the beginning of the year coming into St. Louis that we had a lot more belief in this group and kind of walked through some of the reasons why than maybe what was outside the walls of the clubhouse and her four teams talked about. And we weren't one of them, you know, for the division. It was all about the other teams. And this group is, they're connected. They've clicked. You could not ask them to have played any better than they have. And with that, you know, comes desire to see if we can do a little bit more, you know, especially when a group is as connected as this one. And, you know, so you, yeah, I mean, you just, it's not lost on us the position we're in, right? And you're trying to win a World Series. And I could, you know, I see different things, different questions raised, this or that. If you said you could guarantee we'd win a World Series this year, but you have to give up your entire farm system, I'm telling you right now, we'd start over with our farm system if we could guarantee it. But that's not how this stuff works. You know, there are no guarantees. There's things that certainly can give you a much better chance with the position we're in. We're trying to find those. If we can, we'll, you know, as you noted a little bit earlier before I got on, we'll appreciate in the group that's here. So yeah, it's a great group. They've played exceptionally well. And for them, for the staff, for the people, like I've been here since 2008 and we've reached two World Series. We haven't won one. We haven't played a championship series game at the Trop since 2008. Like that stuff's not lost on us. You know, you want to create those experiences and those memories for our fan base, which we're still growing. You know, we're trying to find a new stadium, all those things. You think about all that, right? As you go through it. And, as you do that, as you seek ways to get better, you also kind of want to stay grounded in reality. And yeah, there's no guarantees in this, right? We got, you know, Cliff Lee in 2010, the memory of him beating us in game one and game five is very fresh and my head, but John Daniels works with us now, and he noted that, and then in the World Series, they lost his two starts, and they didn't win it, right? Like, there's no, the CC Sabathias, the Randy Johnsons, these runs with these big-time guys, like, they're a hell of a lot of fun, they're difference makers, but there are no guarantees. So, just balancing all that, and a nice long-winded answer for you about the things that are going through our heads here as we're sleeplessly trying to figure out ways to get better and how to balance it. And yeah, you want to make this team better. You want it to be a special summer and late fall, and that's why we do it. And doing everything we can to figure out the best way to win a World Series here this year or beyond.
1: Rays President of Baseball Operations, Eric Neander, with me here on The Drive on a Friday. Rays and the White Sox tonight from the Trop. Our coverage begins at 6 o'clock. We are your home for Rays baseball on WDAE. So the other day, and you're of the mindset that pitching, more pitching. If you feel like you don't have enough pitching, you're going to add another. The other day, Shane McClanahan happens to hurt his back. And can you give us an update as to where he's at? And will that expedite efforts in your search for perhaps another starting pitcher through the trade process?
0: Yeah, I think a couple of things. Mac is, I don't think this is out there. And hopefully I don't get in any trouble with anyone here. But I think I'm safe. Mac's going to go on the IL. Alex Cook is going to make his Major League debut and come up, and he's been throwing the ball really well at our bullpen. With Mac, let me quickly focus on that so people don't get too wound up. Pretty minor. I think it's a minor back. Probably, you know, you miss a couple starts and get back, get moving. And, you know, in some way, you look at the totality of Mac's workload this year, and this is the balancing act. I think skipping a couple starts, being safe, getting this taken care of in a way could let him on the other side of this get back and go, you know, without the workload concerns being as heavy about how you balance it the rest of the way. So he'll go on the IL, probably miss two starts here, be back. And hopefully at that point, you know, he can let it rip the rest of the way and help us get to where we're looking to go. But that's that. Alex Cook will be up. And then as far as how that affects us, I think the way our five starters, you know,

0: have been throwing the ball. You know, you got 5-10 games to go. I feel really good about this group, but you don't. You got 2 months and hopefully another. And given Mac's history, you know, just given the history of the bunch, having guys like Jackson Seymour done a wonderful job, but move from the bullpen on the fly. You also need to make sure you got plenty of gas left in the tank the rest of the way. And because of that, we're, you know, even before Mac, you know, you're in a spot where you're looking to see how do we best maintain the quality of our starting performance, but also take care of these guys. And, you know, that leads us to looking around to see if there's somebody we can bring in to help in that regard, certainly. So not much different, but does create an opening now, at least for, you know, a few weeks that wasn't there before. But yeah, we need to make sure that for us to have a deep run, those guys have plenty left in the tank, but you don't want to take anything for granted in the meantime. And that's a tricky balance, but might involve bringing another one in.
1: Gotcha. All right, so Shane McClanahan goes on the injured list, is probably going to miss about 2 starts, hopefully not much more than that, and Alex Cook is coming up. News breaking right here with Eric Neander, the Rays president of baseball operations, with me here on The Drive. So a lot of fans are wondering, what is your phone looking like right now? Texts, calls. I know you're in touch with your scouting department. You have scouts everywhere looking at different players. You're calling different teams. Teams are calling you. So how would you characterize the nature of these talks? Are they intensifying in nature, or do you expect that to happen later on this weekend into Monday?
0: I think it's more the latter. The nights are very long already. The mornings are early and it's around the clock, and just trying to, you know, look, you know, there's a deadline coming, right? And you're just trying to make sure you don't miss anything. You don't look back and be like, man, I wish we had thought of that, or how do we not think of that? So a lot of the work still is just trying to be as prepared as possible for how things could play out the next few days, and what could fit where, and if you do this, how does it affect that, and, you know, that kind of stuff. But I feel like there's more communication, there's more calls, but obviously it doesn't appear that the dam has broken on, you know, activity for this deadline. And I think some of that's, you still got a lot of teams that are looking to win baseball games, and there's nothing wrong with that. And you know, I think that each passing day will give a little bit more clarity for what people are going to do. And I think it's our responsibility in a situation like this that's kind of murky all the way to the end, that we just have to be as ready as we can for anything that could happen. And that's really what we're trying to do right now.
1: So you mentioned last week when you were on, yeah, you were looking for more clarity. So fast forward a week later, there's a little bit more clarity, but not a whole lot, because a lot of these teams are still in that gray area. And you mentioned maybe the possibility of you getting creative, maybe a buy versus buy trade, like you saw with Curtis Meade going for Connolly early. The Nationals made that trade with the Red Sox. Are you looking into some things? And you talked about your creative side, that maybe that's not out there, that's being talked about. Are you working on something that maybe people may not be aware of? And then that, of course, would be to your benefit, right?
0: Yeah, I certainly. Yeah, there's every waking hour is going to the stuff that's clear and right in front of you, but there's only so much you can do with that. And then, yeah, you spend some additional hours just thinking about things that are a little more outside the box. You do that, especially days out. I think that's pretty standard across the league, is you start thinking about all sorts of idealistic stuff you can do, and this deal combined with that deal combined with that deal, and oh my gosh, that would be amazing. But you know, the teams on the other side don't have any interest, and then you kind of work your way back to reality. But yeah, a lot of brainstorming, a lot of ways to just how do we make this team better, right? How do we, you know, and it's always this time of year, you know, you're always thinking about not just this year, but even beyond. The priority right now, the focus is this year, but sometimes, you know, moves you make this time of year help you in the future. And I think Brian Baker, Griffin Jacks, you go back to last deadline, you know, their greatest impact on our team happened to be this year, you know, less so last year. And that's where it's like, you just, this year is the focal point, but you want to make sure that you're not, you know, the years ahead are not lost, because I think this is a team that has a chance to be, you know, very good for next several years. And we got a lot of talent coming underneath to support it as well. So just leads to a lot of thoughts, a lot of brainstorming. And yeah, we're going to use the time to think about stuff that seems obvious and think about all sorts of stuff that doesn't.
1: You know, everyone knows you have one of the best farm systems in baseball. Are you finding that when you get on the phone with some of these other GMs and president of baseball ops, I mean, all, you know, right off the bat, you know, they're asking you for some of your top prospects, about Theo Gillen or Caden Bodine, two names to put out there, and we talked about it last week. Are you finding that those names are coming up more often than not when you talk to some of these other teams?
0: Yeah, I think there's some alignment in terms of how people think of some of our ascending players. You know, when it comes to that, and we feel like our farm system, you know, our minor league system has had a really nice year developmentally, and has, you know, in a sense, put us in a position where you can be open-minded to how you know, if you want to use some, like I said earlier, use some later for some now, kind of put you in a position to do that. We do believe we have arguably as deep a system, as talented a system as we've ever had. And in our assessment, we've had some good ones, you noted a couple of good ones. And yeah, look, there's players that are obviously, you know, really, they're not here yet, but they're ones that are really, really important to the years ahead. And those tend to be the most popular, and you understand that. But we've got a lot of good players. We've had a lot of interest in them, and we'll just see if we can find something that makes sense. And like I said earlier, with all due respect to all of them, if you said you can guarantee a World Series, then we could start over from scratch with our system if you can guarantee that. It just I wish we could flip that switch, but it's not. But we're thankful to have a lot of really good players that, you know, are on their way up, and other people recognize that as well.
1: Eric Neander, the vice president of baseball operations, so kind enough to join us for a few minutes while his phone is ringing off the hook. By the way, at any point during this phone call, if you see a text from somebody, if you want to tell us or break us some news about a move that you're about to make, you're more than welcome to do it right here. You know that.
0: That's right. The text that I alluded to last time, I think, was Neil Solon's. So I don't know if that's the kind of juicy stuff that you're looking for. Hi, Neil, if you happen to be listening again. Yeah, he probably turned us off by now, though. He knows better.
1: He probably does at this point. So are you anticipating making more than one move? Are you going into this thinking, okay, we would love to have another arm, we would love to have another bat at some specific position? Are you thinking, look, we got to come out of here with this, this, and this?
0: Not necessarily. I mean, I don't know. I mean, there's been deadlines where it's like, I think this is going to be a quiet deadline. Over the month of July, we've made like 12 to 14 trades, and it's like, how the heck did that happen? And there's other ones where you think you're going to be really active and, you know, in the middle, a lot of the stuff, and you don't do anything, right? Like, and so I think, you know, that's difficult for us to, you know, to say we're gonna do this at all costs or not. I think this is a year where you have a lot of teams that are in it, you know, and are trying to win baseball games, and I think that's a great thing for the sport as a whole. But it makes it a little trickier this time of the year to you know, to transact when the near term goals are kind of as similar as they are. So, you know, we're looking to, you know, find ways to make our team better. Well, you know, I want to be really clear, like, love this group. You know, it's as good a group as you'll come across top to bottom. And it's not lost on us that, you know, there's things you can measure. There's things you can quantify about this. But when you're around a group day in, day out, you know, the way they mesh, the way they come together is really, really important. And that's something we're mindful of as well. And 50 games to go is not a ton. You want to be careful in the ways you disrupt it. If you do disrupt it, you're really intentional about how, and you don't risk that. But, you know, that could mean moves. It could not. I don't know, but we're going to use the time here to do what we can to try to make them better, while it also not being lost on us what I think a special group this is, and how they play well above how anyone, I think, might anticipate individually. It's pretty special.
1: It sure is. We'll get you out on this. So you mentioned talks are proceeding and progressing, but you don't expect anything to really intensify. Like, you're not going to make a trade most likely today, tomorrow. It's probably going to go into Monday, because all these teams that are trying to figure out what they want to do. Are you anticipating a frantic Monday 3, 4, 5 o'clock, 5:30, 5:45, all the way up until 6 o'clock, the deadline? Are you expecting those talks to happen, you know, with minutes to go before you make a trade or two or three?
0: Yeah, I think, look, you're always a phone call away, right? And if the phone call comes in today, I can assure you we're not going to call a timeout and say, let's wait till Monday. We're good, you know, but it's, yeah, so you're always a phone call away. But I do think just the nature of kind of how things are sitting right now across the sport, I do think it's possible it works a little bit more towards the buzzer. Our responsibility, I think, is to make sure that we are, you know, accurately and appropriately communicating our interests, kind of our appetite, you know, in terms of what we're willing to give up to other teams. And then it takes two, and you want to be respectful of, you know, their perception of our players and their intentions. And you just do everything you can to try to find ways to align that. And if we can do it today, we're happy to. If it takes a little more time, then that's understood, and we'll stay at it.
1: Well, it's an exciting time. The trade deadline just 3 days away. We've been talking about it for weeks, and it's going to get even more fun, more interesting as we work our way up into Monday. I know you haven't had a whole lot of sleep. Keep that coffee going. Stay alert. Happy hunting over the weekend until Monday, Eric. Thanks for joining us, and best of luck to you this weekend in your trade pursuits and everything else in between, huh?
0: Many, many thanks. Appreciate it. We'll do the best we can, and need to play some good baseball against a good team that's coming in here.
1: I know you will. Thank you, Eric. We appreciate it. We'll talk to you soon.
0: All right. Thanks, T-Kraz.
1: Thank you, Eric Neander. So, interesting stuff there. There are conversations being had. It seems like a lot of the teams that he's been dealing with, all of a sudden, you know, right off the bat, they start asking for Theo Gillen and Caden Bodine. And I think most of the time that talk gets shut down. There was a report that the Rays were talking to Colorado about Hunter Goodman, and when the Rockies asked for Theo Gillen, Eric's like, you know what? I don't think we're going to be doing that, but thank you. But catcher is a position that the Rays would like to upgrade in. Problem is that there are so very few of them out there. I mean, Liam Hicks down in Miami with the Marlins, he is a left-handed hitting catcher. Hunter Fiducia has struggled a little bit with the Rays. You know, Nick Fortes has been solid as the right-hander in that catching platoon, so he might be a guy. And look, if you're thinking about, like, a long shot and outside of the box, and look, you heard Eric Neander mention, you know, he maybe has to get a little creative in terms of finding the right fit. Maybe it's Adley Rutschman with the Baltimore Orioles. I know that sounds far-fetched, but the Rays and the Orioles have made deals. Two of them, in fact, in the last year. One for Brian Baker, and of course, the Shane Boz trade, which has greatly benefited the Rays at this point. So, might as well go back to the well. It's served you well. Twice. Three times a charm? Maybe. But that is one name potentially to watch. He's a three-time All-Star. You have him for one more year of control. And in that case, I think I would be willing to part with one of the two catching prospects, because obviously if you're making a trade for Adley Rutschman, I mean, he's going to be your guy for the foreseeable future. 888-388-0957. The Rays want a starting pitcher. They're in on a lot of different guys. They've been scouting a lot of different guys. Freddy Peralta is one of them. Freddy Peralta was supposed to start tonight for the Mets. He's not starting now because the Mets are about to trade him. There's significant interest. The Rays are one of those teams that are interested in him. Luis Arraez has been out there. I think the Giants are getting a lot of action on that guy. So a lot of different names are out there, and you're going to see a lot of different rumors. But I would be stunned if they move Theo Gillen or a Caden Bodine. Those are the top two prospects. Like the other guys, like the Brody Hopkins of this world, look, all those guys are in play for any other deal. It's just Gillen, it's Bodine, unless sadly Rutschman's on the table. But the Orioles just had Bodine, and they traded him for Boz. So that would be kind of awkward if you trade Bodine back to the Orioles to get Rutschman here. I mean, that would be really, really interesting and crazy. But baseball's been known to be crazy. You have to expect the unexpected. All right, we're here at Moss Nissan. Jeremy Fowler's coming up in a matter of moments. Guys, I know it's Friday. If you're just getting in your car, great to have you with us here on The Drive. Very busy show, and it's about to get better. Just be careful on the roadways. Injury accidents can happen to anyone at any time. When it happened to me 2 years ago, I called on Catania and Catania, the personal injury law firm that's been doing their thing for the last 30 years. They don't get paid unless you get paid. we achieved the best possible outcome of my case because of them, because of how diligent they were, how relentless they were. I am grateful to them for watching out for me. They'll watch your back as well. 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Office Tampa, 9-attorney spokesman. All right, coming up next, who's telling the truth in the war of words between Baker Mayfield and the Buccaneer organization? Baker's not happy about his contract. He got a lot off his chest. And he said some things that ruffled the Bucs' feathers. So what's really going on between Baker and the Bucs, and what's the deal with Vita Vea? We'll talk to NFL insider Jeremy Fowler of ESPN. He joins me next.
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5: 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This is a story about a group of women who say they survived the abuse, who took matters into their own hands, and are still fighting for the girls they used to be.
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22: I mean, it was all three, between years, average, and guarantees. Probably the most disappointing is years. Didn't get offered anything over two. And so when you're told you're a franchise quarterback and they handle it otherwise, that's disappointing. So felt like I earned that. It's not a poor me pity party over here. It is what it is. And so that's why I said the deadline was training camp. Focused on the team, focused on getting better and trying to give this team a better chance to win a Super Bowl.
1: That's Baker Mayfield, Buccaneer quarterback. He was not happy yesterday. That was Baker with Jeremy Fowler of ESPN, and he opened up about what the Buccaneers were offering, why he wasn't very happy about the Bucs' offer. They didn't go past 2 years. He got really in-depth. I don't think the Buccaneers were very happy about Baker's comments. They knew he was going to get a lot off of his chest. Baker's a prideful guy, obviously. He's an edgy guy at times, and he's an emotional guy, as we all know. And they knew that he was going to sound off a little bit. I don't think they knew to the extent of what Baker was going to do, what Baker was going to say. And I think the Buccaneers, I know the Buccaneers because I was there at training camp again today. Day number three took place today over at the Advent Health Training Center. Spoke with the Bucs today. They were not happy about some of the things that Baker had to say. So, who is telling the truth? Is it 2 years, $100 million? Baker said they didn't come close to that. Conflicting reports about what was actually offered. Ladies and gentlemen, let's get the scoop right now from the man of the hour. He does a great job of covering the NFL. NFL insider Jeremy Fowler of ESPN and ESPN.com joins me here on The Drive on WDAE. Jeremy, it's Tom Krasnicki here. Great seeing you at camp yesterday. Welcome to the show. How are you?
23: Hey, thanks, guys. Appreciate you having me.
1: I appreciate you coming on. So you talked to Baker. He wasn't happy. I think the Buccaneers were bracing for him to maybe get some things off his chest. I think they feel like he went a little bit too far, but you spoke to Baker. Yeah. Just give me your overall thoughts on Baker and where he was coming from.
23: Well, my sense is the Bucs thought that he would express some disappointment, maybe have some light barbs. I don't think they expected him to go as hard as he did. It was pretty obvious the moment he sat down that he was sort of revved up. And I was in line to speak with him after his press conference and after a CBS Sports interview with Pete Prisco. So at that point, since he did seem pretty open, I tried to get some information as far as just the nature of the deal and some of those things. I will say where I think he's coming from, really, to be clear, I think the early June offer, whatever it was, I don't have the details of it, but I'm told Mayfield thought it was really low. And that's part of a negotiation, you know, that there's a high-low game sometimes. Teams tend to start low, and then you find a sweet spot. But Mayfield, for whatever reason, was really dismayed by that, and I think that just set a tone where he was on the offensive a little bit. From there on out, you saw it when he talked to the media in June before, or when was it, earlier in the summer, you know, when he said he had the deadline at camp. Mm-hmm. And then you saw it yesterday as well.
1: How many offers have been going back and forth between the Bucs and Baker? Do you know?
23: Well, I think most of that action occurred in the 3 days or so before the deadline. So I believe it was multiple. I do believe it was at least three. There was one early June, and then there was a proposal sent at some point, which was a little higher than the other. So I would safely say at least three, but I don't know the exact number.
1: Jeremy Fowler of ESPN is with me here on The Drive. So Baker told you when he spoke to you yesterday, the Buccaneers weren't close. They didn't offer more than 2 years. And then you had the report last night along with Jenna Lane that the Bucs did offer 2 years at a little more than 100. So tell me about that offer.
23: Well, I heard more about that offer after Baker said what he said. So to go back to my interview with him, I had asked him, did you make clear in the process you needed to be among the, quote, top 10 quarterbacks, $50+ million. I was trying to kind of give a range, but turns out I probably should have been a little more exact, because he ended up saying that yes, he did, and they were pretty far from that. So the Bucks, you know, felt like, hey, we were competitive. We weren't that far. We were in range. We just weren't a Baker's number. So I do think it's somewhat semantics, and really Mayfield can say, hey, all this is a non-starter because it's a two-year deal you offered me, and I never wanted 2 years. I wanted a longer commitment. Plus, I was told the guarantee structure was not close to what he wanted. So it's sort of spilled milk on whether it's 50, 51, you know, whatever it was. So Mayfield wanted to be closer to Trevor Lawrence, Jordan Love, some of those guys in the mid-50s. That is for sure.
1: Yeah, you mentioned those guys. You know, Trevor Lawrence, $55 million, and Jordan Love's at $55 million, and Brock Purdy, all those guys got $100 million or more in guaranteed money. Obviously, in a two-year deal, do you know how much guaranteed money was in that offer from the Buccaneers to Baker?
23: I don't, but I do know Baker felt like the guarantees were really low in multiple offers, I would say. Now, I don't know the Bucs side of that or where they land. I'm just speaking more from the player perspective and what I know there, how he felt about it.
1: Jeremy Fowler of ESPN is with me here on The Drive. So how do you see this playing out, Jeremy? I think Baker, obviously, when he's pissed off, is probably a more effective player, and he's got a lot of talent around him offensively. I do believe when cooler heads prevail, he ends up staying in Tampa Bay beyond 2026, but what's your read on it?
23: I think they're on a collision course to the franchise tag. That's where I'm at right now, because I do think he's going to play well. Watching them yesterday, even though it was just a training camp practice with no pads, the talent is pretty obvious. They have a lot of ability. If they can stay healthy, they should be fine to win the division. Even last year, if they stayed healthy, they would have been an 11-win team. You know, they were, what, 5-1 or whatever they were, with, like, X marks, red marks throughout their depth chart. You know, they were injured everywhere, and still trying to hold it together didn't last, you know. And I think because of that, if Baker does what he feels like he's going to do, he's going to be in a prime position where I think the Bucks would franchise tag him at that point. That's been their MO. There's a blueprint there. They've done it with Antoine Winfield Jr., Chris Godwin, Shaq Barrett. All three of those guys got tagged and got deals. So I do think that's a good touch point for this as to where it could go. But at the same time, they could also negotiate after the season and see if they can find some common ground.
1: Do you think there's any scenario where Baker Mayfield is not the quarterback in Tampa Bay for 2027?
23: I do, yeah. Well, just because if you're a year away, it's not a slam dunk they franchise tag him. I don't think they've really decided that yet. Maybe they have, but I don't know that for sure. So if they don't use that as a tool this time, or maybe things go sour or he plays poorly, a lot can happen, you know. But I do lean on the tag or the possibility of them coming back. I do think it's on the table.
1: And Jeremy, as you know, there are teams out there that are looking for quarterbacks. I mean, Pittsburgh, you know, Aaron Rodgers playing his last year. They'll be looking for a quarterback. The Jets, Arizona, potentially Minnesota. So there are a lot of teams out there that would find Baker Mayfield quite desirable, wouldn't they?
23: Yes, and there are also a lot of teams now that run a variation of the McVay system, which is what Baker came from with that short time with the Rams and Sean McVay. But most importantly, with Liam Cohen and the Bucks, where he had a massive year with the 41 touchdowns in 24. So he's really comfortable in that scheme in particular. I think he can run a lot of schemes. You know, he's really smart, but that one he would fit, and there are a lot of teams that run it now. So puts him in a good spot. And, yeah, I just think every year there are at least five or six teams that need one. Now the question is, which of those teams would be willing to pay what the Bucks did offer, even though it wasn't the deal he wanted? Mm-hmm. Two-year deal, $100 million. It is technically at that $50 million mark. Who's willing to do that in free agency? We don't see a lot of quarterbacks hit free agency. They usually get more money from their teams. You know, Kirk Cousins, once upon a time, he's got some good deals, but they weren't at that huge number. So there's a lot that can play out in that regard, and sometimes it is better to stay at home to get the best deal.
1: Jeremy Fowler of ESPN is with me here on The Drive. Great insight and information from him. All right, what about the other contractual dispute that the Buccaneers are involved with? Vita Vea entering the final year of his deal, making a little under $18 million. He feels like he's underpaid. The Buccaneers say he tweaked his back during the conditioning drills. I'm not sure if anyone's buying that, but he isn't practicing right now. What do you think happens there? What's your best guess?
23: Well, with Vita, you know, that one in some ways, he might have a little more of a beef than Baker, because whereas the Bucks did try to sign Baker, they're not really trying to sign Vita. I mean, the talks went nowhere, from my understanding. The player feels like the team's just not really wanting to do a deal at all. So maybe that will change with this trade request and this calling it for what it is, a hold-in right now. You know, maybe that mixes things up. But Vita is a key part of what they do. I was told flatly they are not trading him. That's not really the Bucks' MO anyway, so I'm not surprised. They have got trade interest. And now it's a matter of, you know, is it a standoff where he's 3 weeks in, or you get closer to week one? Does he want to miss game checks, or does it get to that point, you know, where it gets kind of nasty? I don't think so. Maybe they can do a sweetener, you know, where you can guarantee some of the money or put some money on top of the $18 million. Just as a Band-Aid, and then say, hey, we'll revisit a deal in season or after the season.
1: So just to be clear, the Buccaneers are not interested in offering Vita Vea anything beyond 2026.
23: That's what I was told upon the trade request. I don't know beyond that. I was told that, though, that they weren't ready to do a deal. Now, would they do one? Possibly, but last I checked, that was my sense on it.
1: And you just said that the Buccaneers are getting calls from other teams about Vita Vea, and so far they're obviously not taking those calls and getting serious about that.
23: Yeah, that's my understanding, that they do not plan to trade him, and that there have been several inquiries either to the Bucs or to Vita Vea's agent.
1: Gotcha. So you're up in Jacksonville, I noticed today. Our good friend Liam Cohen up there. What's your biggest takeaway? What did you observe up there so far?
23: Well, Jacksonville's trying to create an established culture and sustain it. You know, they had a big year last year, but they're still kind of under the radar a little bit. It's a good team, and they're trying to bring a perennial winner there to Jacksonville. So Liam Cohen's trying to find his edge there. And, you know, the offense is really interesting. They have a lot of weapons that they have to feed, and they also have the Travis Hunter experiment. They're trying to get him involved, but they have three receivers, Parker Washington, Jacoby Myers, and Brian Thomas, of course, ahead of him, essentially. So They're working this two-way experiment where he's in a corner and then he goes on the field as an isolated receiver outside, you know, or he can go inside. It's just they're trying to still figure that out, I feel like. But Brian Thomas is going to have a big year. You can tell he's got his confidence back after a huge rookie year and a disappointing second year.
1: An interesting tidbit there for the fantasy players out there. I know you're going to Falcons camp tomorrow. In terms of the NFC South, some difficulties. Falcons don't know who their quarterback is. Carolina's got some injuries. Could the Saints be the biggest challenger to the Buccaneers in the NFC South? What do you think, Jeremy?
23: Well, the Falcons have the most talent to be that. You know, I still wouldn't count out Carolina either, and New Orleans is on the come up a little bit. So the division feels like it's looking up. They have to prove it. But I do like the roster in Atlanta overall, if you can solve the quarterback position. Now, they feel like Tua Tagovailoa is accurate, and if he's accurate, they can do the rest. So they feel good about that. And, you know, they got several weapons on offense, so they should be able to move the ball pretty frequently.
1: And just to wrap this one up, Jeremy, before we let you go, we certainly appreciate a few minutes of your time. So you think Baker sticks it out here? You think Buccaneers maybe franchise him after the season? And Vita Vea is probably not going anywhere. He's just going to have to play out this contract year. Is that correct?
23: Well, that would be my hunch right now. Now, Vita Vea is pretty upset. I mean, he doesn't want to play on this deal, but sometimes you hear that from players. How long can they hold on to that versus, you know, they don't want to lose game checks. So that can be a difficult proposition. So will he play eventually? Maybe. But right now he really has no intention of playing under the deal he's on and wants traded. But the Bucks don't plan to do that. So it's like something has to give. And I don't know what that is exactly. But I would say the emotions are pretty raw for the player who felt like he had warned the team for a while that his deal was outdated and needed to be updated.
1: Boy, that would be an awkward scene if he continues to hold in throughout camp. He might force the Buccaneers' hand there. It's something to keep an eye on. Jeremy, I really appreciate a few minutes of your time. Great seeing you at camp yesterday. We'll talk soon. Keep up the great work.
23: Hey, thanks, guys. Have a good night.
1: You too. That's Jeremy Fowler of ESPN and ESPN.com. Fascinating insight there. So it sounds like Vita Vea is really going to push this thing about as far as he could. What if he continues to hold out? What if he walks out? I don't think he's going to walk out of camp, because then he gets fined $50,000 a day. But the Buccaneers are getting calls from other teams, and so far Jason Light is telling everybody, we're not training this guy, but they are getting calls from other teams regarding Vita Vea. And in terms of Baker Mayfield, look, Baker, cooler heads need to prevail here, and when cooler heads do prevail, I think Baker will be here next year and beyond. But Vita Vea, I think that's a little more trickier, according to Jeremy. But great stuff there, great reporting as well. And it sounds like the Buccaneers did offer 2 years, a little over $100 million, at maybe $50 million, $51 million per year. So a little bit of a, I don't know, varying stories or conflicting stories coming from both sides here. 888-388-0957. Text at 82945. 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When we come back, Chris Mathis is here. He's going to let you know what's on tonight and the Happy Hour coming up as well. Stay with us live here at Moss Nissan in Newport Richey.
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9: 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That's been podcasted. If you missed the conversation and need to catch up on that, you will want to do so. If you're a Bucs fan, you need to hear what he had to say about Vita Vea as well. Right there on the iHeartRadio app. Plus, the Rays rumors are heating up. And T-Kraz threw out a name that you may be shocked by regarding a potential trade target for the Tampa Bay Rays. That is what's on tonight. 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You've worked hard to save for your future. Now they can help you make the most of it.
1: Also on tonight at 10:30, Bay News 9, yours truly and Ronnie Lane. We're talking Rays. We're talking trade deadline. We're talking possibilities and a lot of different possibilities regarding the Rays and who they might be targeting. That is tonight, 10:30, on Bay News 9. Ronnie Lane is standing by. We got the happy hour coming up in a matter of moments as we'll take you up until 6 o'clock. And then it's Beanball with Ronnie Lane to get you set for Rays baseball tonight. Rays and the White Sox without guy Nick Martinez. He's going to be pacing. He's always got this nervous energy, you know, going up and down, you know, the dugout in between innings. Boy, what a find he has been for your Tampa Bay Rays. And in case you missed it, Shane McClanahan, we broke the news right here. He went on the injured list, and Alex Cook came up from Durham. Alex Cook is there for the Rays tonight over at the Trop. McClanahan, according to Eric Neander, is probably going to miss 2 starts, maybe more. And look, the Rays wanted to give him some rest and time off. I don't think they had this particularly in mind, but Shane McClanahan's got the back issue, so he's going to miss about 2 starts or so, and this will only expedite the need for a starting pitcher. Now, there's lots of them available. Freddy Peralta is one potential target. The Mets have pulled him from his scheduled start tonight, which means a trade is imminent. There are other guys out there. Reed Detmers is another interesting guy with 2 years of control with the Angels. He is a lefty and a strikeout pitcher, so that would make a lot of sense. If the Rays are going to give up, you know, significant assets, meaning big-time prospects, not named Theo Gillen, Reed Detmers is a guy, maybe, with 2 years of control that the Rays would be interested in. Freddy Peralta would be a rental. Luis Arraez would be a rental because he's going to be a free agent, as much as we like that guy. So there's a lot to consider. And there aren't a whole lot of names out there that are available because, as Eric Neander mentioned, and you heard the conversation, you can check it out at 957WDA.com to check it out for your own bad self, that, you know, there are very few guys available. And the guys that are available, because a lot of teams believe they're still in it, the asking price is very, very high. So the Rays may have to get a little creative in terms of trying to find maybe under-the-radar type of candidates who could be available. A lot of phone calls are being made by the Rays to other teams, and the Rays are getting phone calls from other teams because they know the Rays have the goods. They have a top-five farm system, although I think Theo Gillen isn't untouchable, and Caden Bodine I think is close to being untouchable, but I think in the right deal for a big-time catcher, maybe he could be made available, perhaps. So there's a lot to consider between now and Monday at 6 o'clock. It's going to be exciting because you're going to hear all kinds of rumors today, tomorrow, more so into Sunday. And then once we get into Monday, man, holy cow, it's deadline day. And deadline spur deals, as we all know. And I think the Rays will make more than one deal. I think you could take that to the bank. I do. All right, 3 hours down, one more hour to go. We're live here on Moss Nissan of Newport Richie. Chris Mathis is with me. Great to have you with us. A lot of people coming in and out, checking out the great selection of 2026 Nissans. An incredible sales department and their service department also taking care of Mr. Mathis and I here today. Chris Mathis just got the call. His car is ready. Go get it, my man. All right, when we come back, Friday, 5 o'clock, that means happy hour. Ronnie Lane will join me. We'll talk about the Baker mess with the Buccaneers. We'll talk about the trade deadline, who stays, who goes, plus mailbag that is coming up next year on The Drive. Stay with us.
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1: Good afternoon, Tampa Bay. Welcome back. Hour number 4, the 4th and final hour of the show, 5:03 on this beautiful feel-good Friday. It's The Drive coming to you live from Moss Nissan, Newport Richey, at the corner of US 19 and State Road 54. It's Friday. The weekend is here. Time to relax, chill out with a beverage or two, perhaps. Chris Mathis is with me here on site. And ladies and gentlemen, he is back. The birthday boy, Ronnie Lane, back at our Rude Aaron Water Studios of WDAE on this beautiful Friday. It's time for 5 o'clock happy hour here on the program. Happy Friday, Ronald.
23: Happy Friday to you and also to Chris Mathis and the gang there at Moss Nissan. Man, it's good to be back. Great vacation, but hey, you know what? All that's going on in Tampa Bay right now, I couldn't wait to get back.
1: I'm sure, because there is a lot going on. And look, I was joking around with somebody from the Buccaneers this morning. I'm like, well, you wanted all this national publicity. Well, you got it, buddy.
23: I think a little bit more than they bargained for.
1: Uh-huh.
23: But you know what? I think it's all going to work out in the long run. I think by the Bucs not paying him now, they may have to pay him even more later. It's going to be interesting to see how that works out, but I think they want him to be their franchise quarterback. It's just they want to make sure he is the guy for real. You know, he had that great season in 24, but last season was kind of crazy. It wasn't all Baker's fault, but it was a mixed bag last season. That great hot start where everyone was talking about him as an MVP, and then things cooled off considerably in the second half of the season. The coach almost got fired. We all know the story there. So I think ownership is just kind of kicking back and saying, Baker, do your thing. And I think Baker will. I think they may end up paying him more than they wanted to originally.
1: Yeah, I think that's what's going to happen, Ronnie. Look, that's why it was imperative for the Buccaneers to get out in front of it. If you have a guy that you think you like, and that's why I was confused by this all. The Bucks love Baker. Baker loves them. You can hardly tell by what happened yesterday with Baker going off. And I think the Buccaneers were bracing for Baker to say something. I think they were taken aback as to how far he took his criticism of the team. They're not happy about that. And I heard about it all this morning when I was out there talking to some people. But at the end of the day, I think cooler heads will prevail. I think Baker

0: injury thing and the conditioning test. I think that's just a ploy to get Vita Vea, like, off the field and out of the spotlight in terms of why he's not practicing. I mean, how long can the Buccaneers keep up that charade, though?
1: That's the point. That's the whole thing there. And, you know, and you, I heard Jeremy Fowler tell you they're not going to trade him. They said, no, we're not trading him. So something's got to be worked out. Something has to happen. And able for, you know, he, what's he going to do? He's not going to sit out next season. That would even damage his cause more for getting a deal somewhere else.
0: He's stuck, right?
1: Yeah, I mean, he's 31. He's really between a rock and a hard place.
0: He's stuck. And the Bucs are not going to trade him because they need him. His best bet is to hope that the Buccaneers can throw something his way, maybe guarantee a portion of his salary for this year and throw in some incentives or something to appease him. And then just say, hey, big guy, let it play out, and then let's see what happens after the season. Because if Baker Mayfield has the kind of year, Ronnie, that I think you and I think that he will have, then it's going to cost the Buccaneers probably $60 million a year, and that means you're not going to be able to bring back some guys and pay some other guys. Vita Vea is going to be elsewhere. And don't forget, you got Cody Mauch and Yaya Diaby, too. They're in contract years.
1: Well, it's clear this is a gamble that the Bucs are willing to take, so we'll see how it all plays out. I think it's going to be great for Baker because you know how he is, man. He gets a chip on that shoulder. I think he plays even better, and I think he's got more. Well, I know Mike Evans is gone, right? I understand that. But he's got a healthy offensive line. Well, we hope it's going to be healthy. We hope Tristan Wirfs is going to be ready to go at the beginning of the season, but I don't think it's anything major with Mr. Wirfs. And if you've got that healthy offensive line and they've got the weapons that they have on offense and they know this system, it's going to be a very similar system to what they ran last year and under Liam Cohen. I think Baker and the Bucs are going to cook offensively. It's the defense I'm concerned with, Tom.
0: Well, and if Vita Vea is not going to be around for whatever reason, then that is going to spell trouble because they need him. Todd Bowles needs him. Todd Bowles has to win games, as we know, because he's on the hot seat. So a lot of drama. First 3 days of training camp for the Buccaneers, Ronnie. I can tell you that. I can tell you that the Buccaneers were not happy with some of the things that Baker said. I can tell you this. I think Baker went home last night to his wife and said, you know what? I got a lot off my chest. I think that felt good. But, and we've all been guilty of this, you know, when you speak out of emotion, you'll probably say some things that you didn't mean in the moment, in the heat of the moment. And I think there's probably a couple of things that he might regret after he went home last night.
1: But I don't think it's anything that's not repairable. I think he and the Bucs will get past this. It's time to play some football right now, so that's all that's going to be on his mind. And look, they've got the offseason, too, to negotiate with him. I would not let him get, if he has a great season, you cannot let him get to free agency because somebody else could scoop him up. So we'll see. I just, like you said, I think a lot of emotion here early, and Baker was offended by the fact of what they offered him, if the reports are true as to what they offered him. And I understand. I understand that wholeheartedly, man. I mean, look, we've all been, you, me, we've been through contract talks, not at the level that these guys are at, but you know what I'm saying, man. And you get your feelings hurt. Both sides do sometimes.
0: Yeah, you know.
1: Yeah.
0: Feelings do get hurt during contract talks.
1: How about I pay you the same, let you keep your job?
0: I think I may have heard that one before. I think you may have heard that one, too. Boy, oh, boy, we've come a long way.
1: Oh, man, tell me.
0: Ronnie Lane is with me, the 5 o'clock happy hour. We're here at Moss Nissan. Chris Mathis is with me here at Moss Nissan as well. We got the mailbag coming up at the bottom of the hour, so it's been a big show. Jeremy Fowler, you heard his breakdown of what was going on with Baker and Vita Vea and everything else. Eric Neander, Ronnie, was on with me, and we are certainly very pleased that he was able to make some time because he is definitely a very busy man these days. You even heard it in his voice, man. He's not getting a whole lot of sleep because his phone is ringing off the hook. He's talking to teams. He's talking to his scouting department. The Rays have scouts everywhere. They're trying to figure out what to do by the trade deadline, which is Monday at 6 o'clock. And I think it's probably going to spill over into Monday in terms of them not making any deals until then because they're not sure which guys will be available, and they're not sure which teams think like

0: they are in it or out of it. I mean, it's still a crapshoot with some of these teams.
1: It really is. And one deal has to go down before the rest of them can go down. And I think that's the Tarek Skubal deal. That has to get done. And then I think that clears the board for a lot of other action. I don't think we're going to see a lot of major action until Tarek Skubal is dealt. And who's going to get him? Yeah. Two teams that really don't need him. You know, the Dodgers, the Brewers, they're all lining up to get him, man. I mean, even the Yankees are in the running for Tarek Skubal. So if the Dodgers get him, man, it's going to be one of those things where you go, well, the rich get richer. What are you going to do? It's not a whole lot you can do about it. That's why this collective bargaining agreement is so crucial that is coming up at the end of the season. So the teams can't have that huge advantage like the Dodgers and the Yankees and the Red Sox and all these teams that spend tons of money. The Mets, your Mets, they spend all that money, and what kind of team do they have?
0: Nothing.
1: Come on.
0: That's what they have. But the Mets are an example of you can spend as much money as you can. You just have to spend it wisely. And, you know, you can point to them as the model of, okay, that's what happens when you spend a lot of money. I do think there will be a lockout. I think it's going to be a long and protracted work stoppage, which is never a good thing.
1: No, I'm really hoping not. Baseball is just getting back to the level of popularity that it was enjoying before football took over. And this would be, I think, this would be awful right now for baseball to have a work stoppage.
0: If Skubal goes to the Dodgers, Ronnie, and I think they are the favorites, then you're going to see a lot of people just throw their arms up and say, you know, what the hell is happening here? What are we doing here?
1: Yeah, no, I'll be one of those people. But, you know, until the system changes, this is what we're dealing with. I heard you talking about some other possibilities for the Rays. One that I really like, and I think you've mentioned this before on your show, is dealing with the Angels. I like Detmers, the left-handed pitcher, and I love Joe Adell, man. What's not to like about Joe Adell? I mean, he fits the Rays to a letter with the way he plays defense, and he's got a little power.
0: He does. I mean, Ryan Vallade has been a revelation for the Rays, so he is kind of like their right-handed hitting right fielder. Is Joe Adell right now better than Ryan Vallade? I think a lot of Rays fans would pick Ryan Vallade over Joe Adell, to be quite frank. But I do think that Reed Detmers makes a lot of sense because he's a lefty, he's a strikeout pitcher, and he's got 2 years of control, Ronnie, and I think that's something that's very enticing to the Rays. That the Rays are thinking, look, if we're going to part with some of our better prospects, not the top two, but some of the other guys, we want to be able to bring a guy in that's not a rental, a guy that we can hold on to for at least a year or two. And that would be the case with Reed Detmers, especially since Shea McClanahan went on the injured list today. Eric Neander broke that news right here on our show. So I think Reed Detmers makes a lot of sense for a team like the Rays. I think he'd be great here.
1: Yeah, indeed. And I don't mean that Detmers and Adell have to be a package. I mean, you can get one without getting the other, and certainly the Rays are able to do that. I was just talking about players that are on the same team that are probably going to be dealt. I heard you talking about Peralta from the Mets. Love to see him with Snyder as his pitching coach, man.
0: Oh, yeah. I mean, Kyle Snyder can turn that guy back into a legitimate ace, which is what he was with the Brewers each of the last 3 years, a 200-strikeout guy, won 17 games from a year ago. He is just stuck in purgatory. You need to rescue Freddie Peralta. Save Freddie Peralta. And it's up to the Rays to do that. Now, unfortunately, he would be a rental as well. I think he would be asking for a lot of money this offseason. What would you be willing to give up to get him?
1: Well, that's the thing. I don't think you'd have to give up your top two prospects to get him, but I don't know what the Mets are asking in return. I have
0: no
1: clue.
0: Well, the Mets might be stupid enough, Ronnie, to take pennies on a dollar, because that's why they're in the position that they're in. So you might be able to get that guy and steal him away from the Mets.
1: I've also heard another Met, probably several Mets are on the market, but Bo Bichette, you know, he was raised here in Tampa Bay.
0: He was.
1: That wouldn't be a bad deal.
0: His contract, though, Ronnie, is just,
1: I was too much for the Rays.
0: I was looking at it the other day, and it would make sense because you can move him back to second base where he belongs. I mean, the Mets typecasted him at third base and just not good. But he's just making a ton of money. He's got, let me see.
1: Yeah, he just got a big contract not too long ago, right?
0: He's making $42 million this year,
1: Ronnie. Oh, my God. Yeah, that's a little out of the Rays.
0: And he's got player options next year and the year after also at $42 million.
1: That's almost like half of the Rays payroll right now, the current payroll. That's not going to happen.
0: That's not going to happen.
1: No.
0: I do not see him being an option at all. That's another screw up by the Mets, because they thought they had Kyle Tucker. They lost out in the bidding to the Dodgers. And then as a consolation prize, they signed Bo Bichette and then played him at third base, which is a position you never played before. Really smart move. That's what dumb organizations do.
1: That was crazy. But Luis Arraez, I don't know how much the Giants are going to want for him. He would be a good fit here because his defense has improved at second base. And, when I was listening to Eric, I went back and listened to your interview. You're right, man. It's like he's like, okay, can this be over with? He was talking about today would normally be the day, July 31st, but now it's been extended to August 3rd, so he's got to go the entire weekend. And the Rays are playing another first-place team this weekend. It's not like he doesn't have other things to do, but, yeah, this is a little crazy for him. You could tell, man, he's like, okay, let's just get this done.
0: Hurry up and wait.
1: Yep.
0: The old term. So he will have a couple more days in order to figure out who's available, who's not available, what is it going to take to get this guy or that guy. And look, right now, the Rays are in such a great position, Ronnie. 20 games above 500. They're up by 4 games on the Yankees in a loss column. So the opportunity is there. And if they make the right moves, they could find themselves in the World Series against the Dodgers in a rematch of 2020.
1: They could, man, but, the Dodgers are still the team to be. I think people may be sleeping a little bit on the Brewers if you're not in the National League Central. They are really good, Tom.
0: They're great, and they've got an incredible pitcher in Jacob Mizrowski. If they get a guy like Skubal to compliment him, they could beat the Dodgers. There's no question about that.
1: No, I agree. And I think the Dodgers, that's the main reason they want to get Skubal, just to keep the Brew Crew from getting him.
0: Yes, and that's exactly why the Dodgers would do that, to keep him away from Milwaukee, to keep him away from Atlanta, and anybody else who might want him, because I think that can sway the balance of power in the National League if Milwaukee, who's got the prospects, Ronnie, they've got all the guys. They've got the number one prospect maybe in all of baseball in a shortstop named Jesus Mate. And if I don't think they're going to make him available. There's reports that Milwaukee does not want to trade him.
1: Can you blame him? Yeah.
0: I don't.
1: Yeah.
0: Just like the Rays are not going to want to trade Theo Gillen in any sort of deal whatsoever. But, if it's either you getting Skubal or the Dodgers getting Skubal, they may be backed into a corner.
1: Going to be so much fun to watch this play out over the weekend. And, something could break loose tonight. Friday nights, things happen on Friday nights, man. While the Rays are playing another first-place team, somebody could be traded.
0: Well, listen, it would behoove Milwaukee or Atlanta to get Skubal, because some of the best hitters the Dodgers have are lefties. Otani, Tucker, Muncy, Freeman, Dalton, Rushing. I mean, they're all left-handed bats. So Skubal could silence those guys, and he could definitely be a difference maker for one of those teams. And that's why the Dodgers, who have all these prospects too, Ronnie, Andrew Freeman's done a great job, and those prospects are not going to crack their big league team anytime soon. So they can afford to trade some of their best prospects to get a guy like Skubal. They can do it. It's unfair.
1: They're in great shape, man, to three-peat. They really are. I'm just tired of them. That's all.
0: I'm tired, man. I'm tired of it all.
1: Hey, I'm not tired of Victor Mesa Jr. What great play he had in the outfield yesterday, man. I just had to bring that up because that was remarkable, those two catches.
0: Incredible. And he has been awesome for the Rays. The Rays found him. The Rays found, Ryan Vallade. I mean, where do they get these guys? I mean, they find these guys and they turn them into productive players.
1: It's a beautiful thing. And I know a lot of folks have been down on Cedric Mullins, but that was a huge game-winning home run he hit yesterday to the opposite field, Apo Taco.
0: How about that?
1: Down and into the, what did...
0: the 162 landing area?
1: Yeah, what did... I heard Kevin Cash goes, whatever they call it down there, Longo Land, whatever.
2: He called it Longo's Landing.
0: Longo's Landing.
2: He said, yeah, whatever you want to call it, Longo's Landing, something like that.
1: I just cracked up when I heard that.
0: Yeah. When he hits a home run, the Rays are 12-1.
1: That's crazy, man.
0: It is a crazy stat. I mean, that's baseball, though. I mean, just the wildest things happen in the sport of baseball, both on and off the field. You just don't have a logical explanation for why things happen. They just happen the way they do.
1: They do, man. And Mullins and Mesa Jr. both in the lineup tonight, so I'm looking forward. I'm going to the game, man. I can't wait.
0: And Nick Martinez, our guy, will be on the mound, pacing back and forth like a madman, Ronnie.
1: In the dugout, too. When he's not pitching, he's walking up and down the dugout. I would think the other players go, hey, man, can you just sit down?
0: Yeah. sit down and relax for 2 seconds. Got all this nervous energy. All right, it's the 5 o'clock happy hour. Ronnie Lane is with us. He's back at our Rood Aaron Water Studios. Chris Mathis and myself, we're live here at Moss Nissan in Newport Richey. We'll take you up until 6 o'clock, and then it's Wild Pitch with Ronnie to get you set for the Rays and the White Sox. Nick Martinez on the mound. First place Rays are 5-1 so far on this 9-game homestand. Will that continue this weekend against the first place White Sox? When we come back, you've waited all week for it. I have no idea why. You freaking people. I've had it up to here. Your insensitive, disparaging remarks. I'm going to give it back to you as well. The Mailbag Edition is coming up next here on The Drive. We'll be right back.
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18: 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You've texted, tweeted, and slid into the DMs. Now it's time to showcase your best insults, opinions, and utter and ridiculous nonsense from the week that was. Some call it therapy. 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This is the Mailbag on the Drive with T-Kratz.
0: Well, a couple of things are true there. Utter and ridiculous nonsense, and we should be used to it by now. And therapy, that's a word. I think a lot of you seriously need to look into therapy. You need someone to talk to. I think you need someone to kind of straighten you out a little bit, because some of you just don't know how to act. Maybe you're socially awkward, and the way you deal with it is you lash out by sending us these ridiculous texts, by the social media responses that we get. Just completely disgraceful. And we get into it. It is The Drive, the Mailbag edition, on a Friday, presented by Bartow Ford, where they're different and they prove it. You guys are different. You prove it all the time. I've had it up to here, Ronnie.
1: I'm sure you have, man. And I've seen some of the texts, too, that I've proofed. Where's Ronnie? When's he coming back? How many vacation days does it? Why are we not allowed to take vacations around here,
0: Tom? Never, never. You're not allowed to take off. It doesn't matter who you are or how long you've been doing it. You are not allowed to leave at all. You're stuck in your dungeon. Stay in there.
1: Indeed. Ben in Clearwater started off on Monday from the 727. Tom, he said he didn't get his invite to the Saturday gathering. I guess you guys had a big gathering at the Rays game on Saturday.
0: Yes, it was an intentional one in terms of the oversight. Okay. It was a company-wide thing. We had a good time. I had a really good interaction with Raymond,
1: What?
0: Yeah. Didn't I tell you that?
1: I think, yeah. Okay. Raymond.
0: Yeah, he pointed at me, and he did the whole announcer thing like he was holding a microphone and bobbing his head back and forth.
1: That's Raymond, man. He gets it.
0: And I told him, I said, listen, man, I got $20 on you winning this race. And he won the race, Ronnie.
1: Nice.
0: The mascot race, which was great.
1: Oh, man. From the 561, Tom, on Monday, I love how you, Tom, throw $100 million of someone else's money around. $100 million to a guy who threw picks at critical times the last couple of years.
0: What do you care, 561? I mean, it's not your money. Look, it's all about taking care of the guy. And when you have a mutual admiration society, the Bucks love Baker, Baker loves him. Obviously, yesterday was not a good day, and that happens in every relationship. You know, you get into an argument with your wife or your significant other, and then everything kind of simmers down, and that's going to happen too. But I disagree with this guy's look, sentiment that he's not that good of a player. Yeah, look, down the stretch last year, Baker was not great. The defense was the bigger culprit to the Buccaneers' downfall.
1: Exactly. By the way, I love that series Quarterback on Netflix. It's hard to turn it off, man. It's just so well done.
0: It's fantastic, isn't it? I binged the whole thing when I was at the beach because there were a couple of rainy days at the beach, and I binged the whole thing, and I was captivated by it. It was really well done by Netflix.
1: Yeah, I was watching it on the plane, and then, you know, I get home and I'm watching it again. My wife goes, how many times are you going to watch that? You pick up something different every time you go through a couple, particularly the Baker episodes.
0: Yeah, and I think Baker, look, there's a human element to it, right? We know Baker, the player. Right. We know Baker, the leader. We know Baker, the tough guy. Baker, the trash talker. But you also saw Baker, the husband. Baker, the father. So I like them even more. I came away from that, Ronnie, saying, you know what? This is the kind of guy that I would want to invest in. And that's why I'm so puzzled as to why the Buccaneers only offered him 2 years.
1: Indeed. All right. Still on Monday from the 727. This is a clever text. 6767. Rock Riley is on from 6 to 7. T-Crass is 6 feet 7 inches tall. And Mathis drinks chocolate milk like, I don't know, 6, 7 a year. It's crazy.
0: 6 to 7 a week, I think. Right?
2: Yeah,
0: week,
2: that's what I thought he said. Yeah. I'm like, man, I maybe have one chocolate milk a month at best. One.
0: One chocolate milk.
2: At best.
0: Out of the 813, I like when listeners take shots at other listeners. Is that how Brian from Plant City says it? He's really quiet right now. This came off of the Rays sweeping the Guardians.
1: I told you.
0: They're no good. But why?
1: Brian is something else, man. He called later in the show this week, too. So
0: yeah,
1: we'll get to that. I think we'll get to that in the text platform here.
0: I think we're going to get to it as well. Moving over to Tuesday, Ronnie.
1: Yes, sir.
0: The 941. The vacation guy is wondering, how many birthdays is Ronnie?
1: Hey, what's it to you, man? What is it to you?
0: Oh, God. Another guy texts in, a day off for every birthday. Ronnie pretty much is 437 years old at this point.
1: Getting close, man. It feels that way. Unbelievable.
0: That's funny.
1: It is funny. From the 912, I don't know what the hell you were talking about Tuesday afternoon, but somebody goes, geez, Tom, sex with farm animals sprayed my drink out my nose.
0: I guess I was making fun of some listener. I forgot. Some texter. Some guy was getting a little raw for my liking. And, you know.
2: So. Oh, yeah. You went off, Tom. You went off. Even I sat there and I'm like, man, I don't even know what to say. I think we just went to a break.
1: You hurt some people that live in rural areas, man. They are not amused.
0: Look at that text
1: from the 707. Funny how not living in city limits makes you inbred or stupid, or you bang farm animals in your
0: not living within city limits.
1: Oh, man.
0: Oh, my God. That's hilarious. I don't even know what it was referenced to. But
1: somebody hacked you off, didn't they?
0: I pulled a Baker. I was like Baker yesterday, you know, ranting on the Buccaneers. That's what I did. I just ranted on, you know, some poor misguided soul, unnamed soul.
1: From the 352 is a guy taking a shot at you. T-Crash doesn't like contract talks because he's a bozo sitting in a studio not getting a raise. First of all, how would they know what you're making and what you're doing. I mean, well, they know what you're doing on the radio. You're doing a great job, but that doesn't make any sense.
0: He has no idea. And people like to guess as to what really is going on, but really they have no clue. You see, that's why we're here and they're over there.
1: Also from the 813, what's this all about? WDAE, you should wear a wig and a red nose, T-Crest. What?
0: Oh, so, you know, we were talking and somebody, I think that's where it was in reference to somebody texts it in and says Kay Adams gets great guests and you don't, or something along those lines or whatever. I'm like, look, I don't need to look like Kay Adams to get good guests. And look, I mean, she's obviously a very attractive young lady and she does get some pretty good guests. She had Vita Vey on. We were talking about that. But, you know, we get some pretty good A-list guests too, you know.
1: Yeah, you've been getting great guests on the program, man.
0: No, but that person won't pay attention to that, you know.
1: Okay.
0: Eric Neander and Jeremy Fowler, I guess they're not great guests. I guess I got to do better.
1: Well, it's just more than just those. You get great Rays guests every Tuesday, and you get a lot of good guests on the program.
0: We had Johnny DeLuca on Tuesday. He was fantastic.
1: I've heard Rondé Barber on the I've heard a lot of people, man. Come on.
2: Ronnie Lane on the program.
0: Ronnie, too.
2: Yeah.
1: We'll get it done. Move on to Wednesday, man.
0: Yeah, let's move on, please.
1: What you got?
0: Let's definitely move on.
1: Oh.
0: Let's see. Dental floss, Paul. I mean, the guy texts in 47 times a day. Tom, you got exactly what you said you wanted. And just like I've been saying, to let Baker play at the contract. He's getting paid well. He's getting paid $40 million. Yeah, I mean, it's well to you and me. I mean, it's not relatable. But in terms of what the quarterback market looks like, I do believe he is underpaid. And I agree with him. I think he is underpaid.
1: He is from the 813. I don't know what this is in reference to. It says, I think it's about Brian from, where's Brian call from? Plant City or Lakeland or somewhere like that.
0: Right? I told you.
1: He sounds like an Eddie Murphy character. I'm trying to figure out which Eddie Murphy character that might be.
0: I'm not sure, but he did call a couple of times this week. And, you know, people get riled up when he calls in.
12: That's terrible.
1: Terrible, man. This is a good one from Kevin. Hey, T-Crass, I've been listening to you guys since that guy told Ronnie to go spin the records. Love the show. And little homie Chris, keep up. He called Chris little homie.
2: Little homie, hey.
0: Little homie, man.
2: Hey, how you doing?
1: Hey, keep up the good work, Chris.
0: Little homie from Blairsville, you know what I mean?
1: Little homie, man.
0: Oh, my gosh.
1: Is that related to Little House on the Prairie? Little homie?
0: I don't think so, honey. I think that has more of a hip-hop connotation to it.
1: No,
0: I don't think that's a Walnut Grove thing. No, I don't.
1: Walnut Grove? Look at T-Crest.
0: Yeah. I watched a few of those episodes growing up.
1: I'm sure you did.
2: There's a new series out now.
1: Yeah.
2: Netflix, they did a revamp, Little House on the Prairie, just came out last week.
1: I asked my wife about that. I said, have you watched this? She goes, yeah, it's awful.
0: I'll tell you what else is awful. So over the weekend, like, I was a big He-Man fan when I was a kid, like Masters of the Universe.
1: Right.
0: I saw the latest Masters of the Universe. It was so bad, Ronnie, I turned it off after 30 minutes. It was so bad. Like Skeletor looked kind of cool. You know, Jared Leto, I guess, is playing Skeletor in this one. But the storyline was terrible. It was going nowhere. I don't like the guy who was playing Prince Adam / He-Man. I'm like, this is terrible. I'm not going to waste my time with this. It was that bad.
1: Wow. Mm.
2: I'm
1: moving on to yesterday from the 517. T-Crass, months ago, you were playing GM for the Bucks and suggested that they let him play out this year. Why are you acting like you have the player side now?
0: Because you know what, Ronnie? I'm the kind of guy, and I was talking about this with somebody from the Buccaneers. I'm a damn the man type of guy. I'm a, like, stick it to the man type of guy, you know? That's why.
1: We know
0: that's
1: who why, the man is.
0: Yeah, we... you know, we do know what the man who the man is. We don't have to get, you know, too far depth into that. But after I came away from the Netflix series, I'm like, you know what? This is a guy that I think we should have around because the Bucks don't have an alternative. And I came away from watching the Netflix series that reaffirmed my confidence in Baker being the man. So I'm like, you know what? You get new information and you change your perspective. You can't be stubborn and say, this is how I believe, no matter what information is out there that can possibly sway me. You have to be able to change and adapt based on new information, things that you learn, right? I mean...
1: Exactly. I mean, we all learn. We learn every day. I hope you're learning something every day. I learn something every day.
0: I learn something new every day and every week, especially from watching these texters and these people on social media, the SMMs chime in.
1: Now, we're just about done with time for the text. Yeah. I don't know, Chris, do you have some social media?
2: Let me hit off on one of these real quick. So, T-Krez was talking about Vita Vea. Yeah. You alluded to the fact that Vita Vea, after requesting a trade from the Buccaneers, is stuck.
0: He's stuck. Yes, he is stuck.
2: And that's a great way of putting it, right? And then you see Hooladini says, you're a dummy. He says, you're un-dummy. Stop talking.
1: Oh, man.
2: This is nothing more than a contract tactic. Stop following mainstream media, sheep.
0: I'm not following anybody, dude. I'm just giving you the truth, Houdini or whatever. You know, if I can make you disappear like Houdini, I would, because somebody made your brain disappear. That's how dumb you are.
2: Yeah, he said you're an dummy. You're an dummy. I mean, come on now.
0: You don't even know how to read.
2: Jeez. No, or spell. And then you also were standing up for Baker Mayfield throughout his comments in terms of, you know, the Bucs maybe slighted him. He's the franchise quarterback, but they offered him a 2-year deal, allegedly, the extension. Hennessy J, which I feel like right, he tends to he's find a way on this.
0: He's off to a good start with his screen name there.
2: His username on Instagram, he says he's a 500 quarterback. Calm down.
1: All right, he's sipping a little Hennessy. That's great on a Friday.
0: A little bit, yeah. A little great, responsibly, of course. He's 27-24 as a Buccaneers quarterback. And sometimes that win-loss total could be a bit deceiving as well, because the defense was awful, and they absolutely lost some of those games that he started.
1: Indeed.
0: But, you know, but that guy's drinking too much Hennessy. He wouldn't dive deeper into the numbers and realize that.
1: From the 727, my guy Will in Holiday from El Cap, man. Yeah, we got to get by El Cap and have another burger, man, right there on 4th Street North.
0: No, dude, now we're talking.
2: We need to do that sometime.
0: Yeah.
2: Before a Rays game or just one day after the show, that'd be great.
0: That would be awesome.
1: Let's do it, fellas. Let's make it happen.
0: All right. We make it happen with the mailbag presented by Bartow Ford on this beautiful Friday. Rays are in action tonight. You got college football and the NFL coming around the corner. 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All right, when we come back, we'll wrap it up. Final thoughts, the final drive, live here on Moss Nissan of Newport Richie on a beautiful Friday. We'll be back.
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20: The different color noises, white noise, brown noise, pink noise. Brown noise is deeper, has lower frequencies, it's got more bass, minimalizes that higher frequency. Mm-hmm. And I didn't really know this, but apparently you can liken some of these to sounds in nature. And apparently brown noise is more akin to like a river rapid or a heavy rainfall or thunder.
21: Because there's also white noise and pink noise, you think brown noise is just named after the color brown.
3: Wrong. There was a scientist named Robert Brown from Scotland.
20: White noise is used, aside from just sleeping, a lot of times with like noise-canceling headphones and stuff, masking other sounds.
3: Pink noise is a little different. It's kind of like the compromise between white noise and brown noise.
20: As far as which one is best for sleep, there have been some very middling studies over the years. But at Oxford in 2017, they said that they fell asleep 40% faster listening to white noise, but their overall sleep was about the same.
3: Okay.
20: There was a study in 2017 from Northwestern of 13 older adults, and they said pink noise provided deeper sleep overall and improved ability to recall words.
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24: We're talking about streaming music. 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
20: Not so long ago, people were spending a lot of money on buying CDs and physical media. We got this new thing. 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There were 27 billion transfers per month, song transfers.
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20: 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Spotify comes along. 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Pandora was still trying to be kind of like radio in a way. 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Apple's 0.7, YouTube Music 0.7. Spotify pays 0.4 cents per stream, same as Amazon, and then Pandora's down to 0.1. 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
0: Look, in life, we all have regrets at one point or another. And I think Baker Mayfield sounding off yesterday on his bosses, his employers, the Buccaneers, the upper management, ownership. I think it felt good initially. But again, talking out of emotion, he probably in one a step too far in terms of his criticism. And I bet you he went home with his wife and he said, you know what, it felt good to get that off my chest. But I think I probably said a little bit more than I had to. Look, the beauty of life is this. When you have an argument, and look, I think Baker and the Buccaneers are just like any other relationship, personal or professional, that we endure. There are some highs and lows. Sometimes there are some arguments. Sometimes you're not going to be happy with your significant other and vice versa. But at the end of the day, I think the affection is genuine between both sides. And when cooler heads prevail, I think Baker Mayfield is going to be here beyond this season.
18: The Final Drive.
0: As we wrap it up here, guys, if you're just getting in your car, great to have you with us. An injury accident can happen to anyone at any time. When it happened to me, I called Catania. And Catania, I did it from the accident scene. I called Joe Catania. 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Office Tampa, 930 spokesman. All right, wrapping it up here, Ronnie Lane is with me. The 5 o'clock happy hour winding down. Rays baseball coming your way tonight. What an exciting weekend. Buccaneers training camp is underway. The Bucs are back at it. They're off tomorrow from camp. They'll be back on Sunday morning, Ronnie, when the pads come on Sunday. I can hardly wait.
1: Okay, yes. I'll be there Sunday morning then, bro.
0: Sunday morning, the pads come on, and I can't wait because there are two guys that I'm looking forward to see. The two rookies,
1: yep.
0: Reuben Bain Jr. and Ted Hurst, those two guys have been really popping off. But once the pad comes on, we'll separate the men from the boys, right?
1: That's going to be fun. All right, I'll see you there Sunday if I don't see you at a Rays game over the weekend. I'm going to try to go to all three games this weekend, man. You play these first-place teams. That's a great thing happening in your town. Two first-place teams playing one another. It's been going on all week.
0: Yeah, I wish I could go tonight. I wish I could be there with you tonight, but I will not. Maybe they play at 6 o'clock tomorrow, 4 o'clock tomorrow.
1: I think it's 4:10, and that's when they're giving away those City Connect type shirts that we saw at the station earlier this week.
0: Oh, yeah. I saw you modeling one of those shirts online. That's fantastic.
1: On the Bartow 4DA text platform from the 813, Ronnie, I need to borrow $457. I'm asking for a friend. You know what that's in reference to?
0: What is that
1: I
0: about?
1: Think that's the cost of a flight for a University of Tennessee starting linebacker who got suspended for two games because he took a flight. He thought he was going pro, and then he didn't. He paid the guy back, but the NCAA still suspended him for two games. Come on.
0: He paid it back?
1: Yes.
0: What is wrong with these people?
1: I don't know, man. I don't know. Then there's a guy, Jerry in Northdale, says he went to West Shore Mall to a restaurant. Some dude was walking around with his family in a Spider-Man outfit. He goes, is there a new Spider-Man? I have no idea. People are messed up.
0: The new Spider-Man movie starts today, and a lot of people are all excited about it.
1: There you go.
0: I mean, I love Spider-Man. I love the Tobey Maguire version of Spider-Man. Like the new ones, I don't know, not so much.
1: Hey, I want to give our producer, Derek DeBose, some props today, man. I had no idea he was going to pull a triple today. I went in, you know, because he's doing your show today, and with Mathis being with you, I said, hey, who's producing Inside Pitch? He goes, me. I go, who's doing Rays Baseball? Me.
0: Me. Yeah, Derek. He's on it, man.
1: Yeah.
0: He also ordered pizza. You know, he's my partner in crime on Buccaneer game day, so we always order pizza, him and I, and he told me, hey, man, I'm ordering pizza. I'm like, damn.
1: Well, a tip of the cap to Double D, Derek DeBose.
0: Absolutely. Yeah. Derek DeBose did an incredible job back at our Root Aaron Water Studios. It's been fun, Ronald. Enjoy Rays baseball. I'll probably see you at some point.
1: You got it. Rays up, baby.
0: Rays up, indeed. I want to thank the great people here at Moss Nissan for having us, Brad Meredith and the extraordinary staff, Brandon, everybody else. Chris Mathis is happy he just got his car. Chris Mathis did a great job. I want to thank our guests, Jeremy Fowler of ESPN and Eric Neander. Ronnie Lane coming up next with the Inside Pitch. Guys, have a great weekend, everyone. We'll see you early next week. Raise up, go Bucks, and we'll see you then. You're dismissed.
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1: Your first place Tampa Bay Rays continue to battle. First place teams are taking on the first place White Sox tonight and the first of three this weekend at the Trop. 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Andy Freed and Neil Solon's going to have the call beginning at 7 with first pitch slated for 7:10. Chris Adams Wall is standing by at the Trop with the official Rays pregame show. Beginning at the bottom of the hour at 6:30 with guests that will always include your two-time American League Manager of the Year, Mr. Kevin Cash. Inside Pitch and Rays Baseball, both being produced tonight by Derek DeBose. All right, let's set the table for the series opener and the first of three between a couple of first-place teams this weekend at the Trop. Setting the table is presented by St. Pete Mitsubishi. The Rays are wrapping up a 9-game, 10-day homestand with 3 games this weekend against the American League Central Division leading Chicago White Sox. Your first-place Rays have won 5 of 6 on this 9-game homestand and enter tonight's game at 40-16 on the season at home. That is the best home record in all of baseball. The Brewers have the second most wins at home with 36. With the series clinching 3-2 win yesterday, the Rays have now won 20 series this season. The Rays have been nearly unbeatable in close games, too, at Tropicana Field. Look at this. They are 27-4 in games decided by 3 or fewer runs at home. That is the best winning percentage in close games since way back, since 1931 and 1902 with the Philadelphia Athletics. Yesterday afternoon's game was all tied at 2 when Cedric Mullins strolled to the plate with 2 outs and nobody on base in the bottom of the 8th.
2: At a high school in Tennessee, swinging a fly ball down the left field line towards the corner, giving chase Langford back near the wall. This one jumps over the Crawford cutout. It's a home run for Cedric Mullins to the opposite field. It just missed the pole and went over the 315 sign. The Rays have taken a 3-2 lead.
1: Andy Freed with the call is heard here yesterday afternoon on Rays Radio. Also here on Inside Pitch, I mentioned outstanding team defense is one of my keys to victory for the Rays. And boy, did the Rays get that from right fielder Victor Mesa Jr.
2: Carter swings and lines one deep towards right, down the line, giving chase is Mesa, and reaches out of the wall and makes a tremendous catch. And back to first base goes Lopez. Victor Mesa Jr. takes away an extra base hit, and there's one man out here in the 9th.
1: Andy Freed again with a call is heard here on WDAE yesterday afternoon. Mesa Jr. also made a run-saving catch in the top of the first inning in support of Shane McClanahan. And speaking of McClanahan, he left the game after just 31 pitches with mid-back tightness and was placed on the 15-day injured list this afternoon. We'll get more on his condition in just moments during our conversation with Tampa Bay Times Rays insider Mark Tompkin. The Rays enter play tonight with the best record in the American League at 64-44. They are a season-high 20 games over the 500 mark. The last time the Rays were 20 games over the 500 mark was in 2023. That was the year they won 99 regular season games. The second-place Yankees lost in extra innings to the Chicago White Sox yesterday, and they have fallen to 3.5 games behind your first-place Rays, 4 back in the all-important loss column. The White Sox enter play tonight at 57-51. They are in first place in the AL Central. They are 2 games ahead of the Cleveland Guardians and 3 ahead of the Minnesota Twins. Which first-place team gets a W tonight at the Trop? Rays starting pitching is on another roll as Rays starters have now given up 2 or fewer earned runs over 10 straight games. Will that streak reach 11 tonight with Nick Martinez toeing the rubber? We'll get the answer to those questions and more in just a little bit. First pitch is set for 7:10. Setting the table was presented by St. Pete Mitsubishi. During the summer sales event, new Mitsubishi Outlander Sports are starting at just under $25,000 at St. Pete Mitsubishi. 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First, who's hot for the visiting Chicago White Sox? How about all-star first baseman Munetaka Murakami? Murakami is hitting 321 over his last 7 games with 3 homers and 7 RBI while scoring 8 times. He was 1-for-4 in yesterday's walk-off win over the Yankees. Who's not hot for the Southsiders right now? It's former Rays outfielder Tristan Peters, who is just 2-for-21 over his last 7 games with 6 strikeouts. But he played a big role in what happened with the extra inning win against the Yankees yesterday. Who's hot for your Tampa Bay Rays? Let's go with Victor Mesa Jr., who is not only playing great defense, but over his last 15 games, Mr. Mesa Jr. is hitting .325 with 5 homers and 8 runs driven in. He's also scored 6 times over that period. who's not hot for the Rays, left-handed swinging catcher Hunter Fiducia is only hitting .222 over his last seven games. Who's Hot and Who's Not was presented by the Holland Group Retirement Wealth Advisors in baseball. 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
4: All right, tonight's pitching matchups are presented by Botto Ford. White Sox skipper Will Venable is sending veteran righty Eric Fetty to the bump tonight against your Rays. Fetty comes into tonight's game at 5-6 on the season, 4.25 ERA. 6'4" Fetty did not figure in the decision his last time out, working 4 1/3 against the Strolls, giving up 3 earned on 5 hits with a walk and 2 punchouts. Fetty has appeared in 21 games, made 11 starts. He's given up 19 home runs. Fetty's pitching arsenal consists of 4 pitches, his 82-mile-an-hour sweeper, 94-mile-an-hour sinker, 91-mile-an-hour cut fastball, and his 88-mile-an-hour changeup. Kevin Cash and the Rays are rolling with all-star veteran righty Nick Martinez. Nick is an impressive 10-2 on the season with an even more impressive 2.45 ERA. In his last outing, he picked up a W, working 6 shutout innings against the Guardians on 4 hits with no walks and 5 punchouts. Tonight is going to be his 21st start of the season. Martinez has surrendered 11 homers. Martinez's pitching arsenal consists it's a diverse 6-pitch mix featuring his 95-mile-an-hour sinking fastball, his 78-mile-an-hour changeup. He's got a cut fastball as well. He'll also throw a 4-seam fastball, a curveball, and a slider. Nick Martinez. Tonight's pitching matchups were presented by Barto Ford. 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They are different. And they prove it. All right, let's head to Tropicana Field, where Mark Topkin of the Tampa Bay Times is standing by on the WDAE hotline. Mark, I say good evening to you. The Rays entertain yet another first-place team this weekend in the Chicago White Sox. And before we get to that, let's talk a little bit about what unfortunately happened to Shane McClanahan last night. He was removed from the game, you reported, with mid-back tightness, and you also reported today he's on the 15-day injured list. What more can you tell us?
5: Yeah, I mean, both he and the Rays say they think it's a minor issue. They hope that it's just going to be the minimum stay. I know there was some talk of just missing 2 starts. That would literally mean coming back right after that 15-day and them even having to kind of tweak the rotation a drop. So that might be a little optimistic. But, you know, given the drop in velocity and he was pitching yesterday, that certainly raised some red flags that it would be something more serious. So if it's just a matter of back tightness, I think the Rays feel pretty good about that. But it does create an opening into rotation at an interesting time, obviously, Ronnie, with the trade deadline coming up on Monday. So I think, you know, they call up a reliever for now, Alex Cook, to help out the bullpen. But I think between now and Tuesday, whether that's a promotion from AAA or that someone they bring in, that'll be something else to watch here over the next couple of days.
4: What's your feel on what the Rays, I know this is a tough question to answer, but because we have no idea, no real big deal has happened yet. I think once Tarek Skubal is moved, things may loosen up, but you're going to be a busy bee this weekend, Mark.
5: Yeah, I think all that you said is true. I think that, you know, certainly, Skubal's the big prize out there, and there's a number of teams, you know, that, you know, including the Rays, that have been speculated to be interested. I think that degree of interest is predicated heavily on what the Tigers are looking for back. I don't think that the Rays are going to empty the farm system, but I did hear Eric Neander on your station today with the tall guy with the big head, Seacrest, saying that, you know, if you could promise him. That they were going to win the World Series, but he had to give up the entire farm system. He said he would do that and rebuild the farm system. That's how much they want to win a World Series. So we'll see. I mean, if you're asking me just gut feeling, speculation, looking at, you know, past history and things,

0: would think they'd probably get a lesser name starter at a more reasonable cost, whether that's a one and done guy that's just a rental, which obviously makes the cost lower, or maybe they go get a guy that, you know, goes in the rotation for a couple of years. We know they've always got moving parts here, and obviously a couple of guys that transitioned from reliever to starter this year, so we'll see how they end up. But I think my gut would be a lesser guy and not Scooble, but new owners, chance to win, maybe it fix the vibe, you know, improve the vibe to get the stadium deal improved. There's all kinds of things you can kind of talk yourself into when you think about this.
1: Yeah, that's what I was thinking too. Mark Topkin with the Tampa Bay Times is joining us here, and I think me and Tom and others here on this radio ranch have said, you know, if the new owners go out there and make some deals and the Rays end up winning the American League Championship, wouldn't that endear them? And maybe the city council on the Tampa side to say, okay, let's get this stadium deal done. I mean, you got to think that would be a positive, right, if all of that happened.
0: Yeah, I mean, look, the stadium doesn't come down to a public vote, and the stadium is obviously an incredibly big financial package that has to be considered on its own merits. But you were here, I mean, we all lived through 2008, and maybe that's special because it was the first time. But, boy, were the Rays a popular topic, and everybody was jumping on the bandwagon back then, getting the blue hair dye and the mohawk, the Rayhawk cuts. And, I mean, you saw your Rays fever took over the city, as it has for the Bucks and it has for the Lightning in championship years. So, you know, you I think that's a fair thought, would be if everybody was so excited and pro-Ray that even though it's not a public vote, that might sway some sentiment amongst the political representatives for what their constituency wants to see and things like that. I don't know, maybe.
1: Maybe, just maybe. Mark, in closing here, the pitching staff has been remarkable over this homestand. As a matter of fact, I think I saw you write that the starters have given up two or fewer earned runs in 10 straight games now, which is remarkable. The bullpen has not been bad either, but I'm thinking tonight, and you tell me, that they really need some length out of Nick Martinez because of the job the bullpen did in the previous series. What are your thoughts there?
0: Yeah, I mean, they covered over 10 innings just in the last 2 days alone. So, without saying it, Cash kind of indicated there'll be a couple guys that are down tonight and probably won't get to pitch. That's one of the reasons they brought up this kid from AAA, Alex Cook, 25-year-old hard thrower, should be able to give him a couple innings if necessary. So you may see him out there tonight regardless of the score because they just need to cover innings. But, yeah, a strong start from Nick Martinez, get them deep. This is a White Sox team that's a lot better than when the Rays swept them in April up in chilly Chicago back then. And they're playing some really good baseball. Look, Chris Adams Wall pointed this out. I want to give him credit. But if the season ended today, these would be the top two teams in the American League. They both have a first-round bye.
1: Outstanding. Love that. Let's hope it continues for your Tampa Bay Rays. Mark, I'll probably see you at some point over the weekend, headed down to the game tonight and trying to make all three this weekend at the Trop. So I'll talk to you on Monday for sure, but if I don't see you this weekend at the Trop, have fun covering all the games.
0: All right, sounds good. Come up and say hi if you're here.
1: You got it, man. That is Mark Topkin of the Tampa Bay Times here as we continue. Tonight's pitching matchups were presented by Barto Ford. I mentioned that already, but we're going to move on because coming up next, I've got your starting lineups and my Rays lock of the game for tonight. That's all right here on the Inside Pitch presented by the Central Florida Behavioral Health Network and the Department of Children and Families here on your home for Rays baseball. We are WDAE.
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1: Tonight's starting lineup's presented by Reese Windows. Will Venables going with a lineup that looks like this. For the first place White Sox, Sam Antonacci will be in left. He'll lead off. Munetaka Murakami is hitting second. He's playing first base. He's one of their hottest hitters. Miguel Vargas can do some damage, too. Actually, guys 2 through 4 in that lineup have over 20 home runs. Miguel Vargas and also Colson Montgomery, who is hitting fourth and playing shortstop. Andrew Benintendi is the DH tonight. He will hit fifth. Brayton Montgomery is in right field hitting sixth. Tristan Peters, the former Ray, is in center field hitting seventh. Chase Meadroff is the second baseman. And Drew Romo is the catcher tonight for the White Sox. So it's Antonacci, Murakami, and Vargas. Montgomery, Benintendi, and Montgomery, Peters, Meadroff, and Romo for the White Sox. For the homestanding Rays, Yandy Diaz will lead off. He's the DH. Jonathan Aranda is at first base. He'll hit second. Junior Caminero will hit third and play third base. Cedric Mullins is in center field hitting cleanup. Chandler Simpson hitting fifth, playing left. Victor Mesa Jr., a couple of fine running catches in yesterday's win, is in right field again. Richie Palacios is at second tonight hitting seventh. Taylor Walls hitting eighth and playing shortstop, and Hunter Fiducia is behind the plate catching, hitting ninth. So it's Diaz, Aranda, and Caminero, Mullins, Simpson, and Mesa Jr., Palacios, Walls, and Fiducia for your homestanding Rays. 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Tonight's lock of the game is presented by Rood Air and Water. Race starters are on a roll, having given up 2 or fewer earned runs in 10 straight games now. So my Rays lock of the game tonight is starting pitcher Nick Martinez. I've got Nick working a quality start of at least 6 innings while giving up 3 or fewer runs. Nick Martinez is my Rays lock of the game for tonight against those first place Chicago White Sox. Tonight's lock of the game was presented by Blue Bear Total Home Services, a certified Rood partner. All right, you've got it on the Inside Pitch, presented by the Central Florida Behavioral Health Network. If you're struggling with prescription opioids, there is hope. 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That's CFBHN.org. All right, we're going to wrap up this edition of the Inside Pitch with my keys to victory tonight for the Rays against the White Sox right here on your radio home for Rays baseball. 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
1: All right, keys to the game being brought to you by Moss Nissan. It always begins with starting pitching for me, and tonight is no different. All-star pitcher Nick Martinez must neutralize those big bats of Munetaka, Murakami, Miguel Vargas, and Colton Montgomery in the middle of that lineup. Martinez needs to give the Rays' overworked bullpen tonight some relief by pitching a quality start of at least six innings while giving up three or fewer runs. It really would be great. If he could give the Rays seven strong innings tonight, that would be outstanding. Number two, the Rays offense needs to get going early tonight. I mean, it did in one of the previous games against the Rangers. They scored three and they didn't score any more. I'd like to see the Rays score four more runs tonight. Junior has only homered once since the All-Star game, so it will be nice to see him run into one off a pitcher in the White Sox, Fetty, who has already given up 19 homers this season. Plus, Fetty's road splits are not good. He's got a 5.40 ERA and seven road starts. So, get to him. Key number three is for the defense to continue to play lights out in support of the pitching staff. And we got a prime example of the defense playing lights out yesterday against the Texas Rangers. Keys to the game were presented by Moss Nissan, where the goal is to never lose your business over price. They've got three locations, Tampa, Newport Richey, and Brooksville, and also online at mossnissan.com. You've been listening to the Inside Pitch presented by the Central Florida Behavioral Health Network and the Department of Children and Families. I am Ronnie Lane. Show being produced tonight and Rays baseball by Derek DeBose. Don't forget the official Rays pregame show with Chris Adams-Wall right around the corner. His guests usually include skipper Kevin Cash. First pitch is coming up at 7:10, but the pregame show comes up in just a few minutes at 6:30. Again, first pitch at 7:10. Rays up. Let's have a great weekend of baseball at Tropicana Field. Be careful. See you soon.
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13: Here's what you've made popular by getting your stream on. 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Stewart Fails to Save the Universe on HBO Max debuts at 8. The five-star weekend starring Jennifer Garner on Peacock holds the 7th spot, with House of the Dragon on HBO Max sliding back to 6. Will Ferrell's new comedy The Hawk on Netflix debuts at 5. And Widow's Bay on Apple TV is finally out of the top 3 at 4 this week. 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
23: 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Swing and a ground ball. Base hit up the middle. Richie Palacios gets the wave home. Throw to the plate by Kwan is cut off. And Ryan Vallade strikes again.
22: Welcome to the 2026 Tampa Bay Rays pregame show. Coming up, we'll preview today's game with Rays manager Kevin Cash. 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
24: One ball, two strikes. Righty on righty. The pitch. Swing and a miss. He got him. And Kevin Kelly, Fan Stanton, and the Yankees leave him alone.